0: handoff up the middle. And it's hit at the line of scrimmage. Falling forward, though, for maybe a gain of a yard. It's Castor Horn. They may give him 2 yards. 2 yards on the play. Brings up second and eight. Ball's placed at the 22 of Omaha Northwest. Under center once again. Two wide receivers left, one to the right. Taking the snap, turning, handed off up the middle once again. This time, Beatrice all over it once again. That time it was number zero, Evan Roberts, making the play. Senior defensive back. No gain on the play. Brings up third and eight. Ball on the right hash at the 22. Yes. Got to get the drone out of there, they said. So not allowed to have the drone on the field, apparently. So it will be third and long, third and eight here for Omaha Northwest. They send one in motion into the backfield, taking the snap, pitching it out. Ball is on the ground, diving on it. I think Beatrice has it. They don't. Omaha Northwest able to jump on it. So I think that was number 88, Alexis Ferrala-Diaz, jumping on that football. So now it'll be fourth down. Back to return. It's number 10, Carson Hanshaw. High snap over his head. Roll out to the right now, and he's going to be brought down at the 9-yard line. High snap. Tried to make something out of it, but brought down by Aiden Hanshaw, and it'll be unbelievable field position to start off the game here for the Beatrice Orangemen offense inside the 10-yard line at the 8. First and 10 for, or first and goal for Beatrice at the 8-yard line. So first and goal from the 8. Colt Rennie in the shotgun. Pistol. Nope. Now he's going to go under center. He's got Jaden Griffith behind him. Sends one in motion as Roberts. He'll hand it off to Roberts on the end around. Roberts one-on-one with a defender brought down, but not after a decent gain on the play inside the 5. I think the tackle was made by number 8. Is that 8? 6. 6, Raheem Hamid Levering. Second and goal from the 4. Rennie under center, takes the snap, turns, hands it off to Griffith. He'll run it to the right side, swung down inside the 3. Looks like maybe we'll be at the 2-yard line. Omaha Northwest trying to hold out the Orangemen. Ball is going to be placed at the 2. So third and goal at the 2. Rennie under center again. He'll take the snap. Quarterback sneak, and he'll go into the end zone. Touchdown, Beatrice. Colt Rennie with the quarterback sneak, and Beatrice takes a 6-0 lead here with 8:54 to go in the first quarter. PAT attempt. So they spread them all out. Now maybe a 2-point. Snap is back to Oltman's. He's going to run to the right side, and we got whistles. And a flag. And somebody was lined up offsides for Beatrice. So they'll move it back 5 yards. And they may just kick this PAT now. A little bit of a longer PAT. Snap is back. Ball's down. A little bit of a high snap, and it's blocked. And the PAT is no good. So it is 6-0 Beatrice, 8:54 to go in the first quarter. The Orangemen strike first. Omaha Northwest will have the football when we come back on KWBE.
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0: KWBE Beatrice back here at Cam Jurgens Field as Beatrice leads 6-0 with 8:54 to go over Omaha Northwest. Jesse Oltman's just punted or kicked that one through the end zone, so it will be 1st and 10 for Omaha Northwest. As they'll go under center once again. Two wide receivers left, one to the right. So take the snap, turns, throws it to the left side, and trying to get to the edge, and a decent gain there on first down for number one, Adam Okuch. Carson Anshaw with the tackle. 5 yard gain brings up 2nd and 5. We got a wide receiver split out both sides. Looks like two to the left, actually, one to the right. Quarterback under center here for the Huskies. Sending nobody in motion. Taps a foot, but nobody goes. And now a handoff up the middle and gonna lose a yard on the play. Caster Horn with the carry. Brought down first one there. Looked like it was number 44, Cash Bergen. So we'll bring up another 3rd down, this time 3rd and 5 for the Huskies. So we'll have a wide receiver split out to both sides. Running back in the backfield with quarterback under center. Sends one in motion, takes the snap, turns, reverse, and brought down in the backfield. Great tackle once again there by Beatrice, number 21. That's Griffith. Jaden Griffith with the tackle. It'll be 4th and 11. So they're trying to go with the reverse. Beatrice all over it. Now we'll see if Northwest can get a punt away. Last time the snap went over their head. Very close to a delay of game here. Snaps low. Did get the punt away. Not a great punt, but better than no punt at all. As that will roll and diving on it right about the 39-yard line. And a little bit of pushing and shoving on the sideline, and a flag comes in. So we'll see what the flag is. A little extracurriculars on the far side. Liam McAtee was involved in over there, but not sure he was the culprit. Unsportsmanlike conduct. Oh, they did call it on Beatrice. So they did call it on Beatrice, which is unfortunate. I don't know if you can call that one way, especially if you're going to call it against Beatrice. It'll be first and 10. Ball to 46 of Beatrice. Cole Rennie under center takes the snap, drops back to pass, looking downfield. He's going to throw it deep down the field. It's going to be caught. Evan Roberts all alone. Touchdown, Beatrice. There is a flag in the backfield, and it's holding on Beatrice. So that one is coming back. Beautiful throw, beautiful catch. But it will be coming back. Coach Halverson not thrilled with these self-inflicted wounds here. Six nothing Beatrice, 5:44 to go. Here in this first quarter, Rennie under center. Takes the snap, turns, hands it off up the middle. Griffith, big run there up to the 50-yard line. Nice run there for Jaden Griffith. First down, first and 10. Not a first down. My apologies. Forgot about the 15 or the 10-yard penalty. That is going to bring up a second down and 6 yards to go. Ball is right at midfield on that right hash. So big gain brings up second and 6 with Rennie under center. Running back in the backfield. Two wide receivers right since Evan Roberts in motion. Lets him go across. Now will take the snap. Hands it off up the middle to Griffith. He breaks free. Lowers the shoulder now and brought down across the 30. Had one man to beat after breaking free on that right side. Lowered the shoulder, but bringing him down was Okuch. And it'll be first and 10 here for Beatrice. Ball at the 30-yard line. Rennie under center. Sends Roberts in motion again. Takes the snap, turns, hands it off to Griffith once again, and he's brought down from behind. Good tackle there by number 23. That's Reggie Grant Jr. Do we have another flag? We do. And this is going to be against Beatrice, I believe. Illegal shift called on Beatrice. So flags are flying here in the first quarter against Beatrice. Already taking a touchdown off the board. First and 15 from the 34. After the 5-yard penalty, Rennie under center takes the snap, pitches it over the left side to Griffith. He's trying to get the edge. He does. Jaden Griffith across the 20 to the 15. And they're going to mark him down at the 14-yard line. So another nice run there for number 21, Jaden Griffith. 5'9", 175-pound junior. First and 10 from the 14 for Beatrice. We had a wide receiver split out to the left. Under center is Rennie. takes the snap, and we got whistles. And it's going to be offsides on the defense. So they stopped the play, lined up offsides. It'll be a 5-yard penalty. So the big play was wiped off by a penalty. Beatrice had a couple of penalties on this drive, but if it continued to march it down the field, Rennie behind under center. Steps, gets his foot stepped on. They're going to sweep it to Evan Roberts, and he's hit hard inside the five. Colt Rennie got his foot stepped on by his left guard. Was still able to make the sweep to Evan Roberts. But Roberts was brought down by Castor Horn. But it is going to be first and goal at the 3 for Beatrice. Already leading 6-0 with 3:24 to go in the first. Rennie under center. Takes the snap, turns, hands it off up the middle. Evan Roberts. Roberts rolls, and he's going to be just short, just inside the 1. Trying to get Roberts that touchdown that was taken from him with the penalty. So he'll line up in the backfield once again. So take the snap, and it's going to be Colt Rennie once again. Quarterback sneak into the end zone for the score. Second touchdown of the night for Colt Rennie, and it's the second one where he sneaks quite literally across the goal line for the score. And it is 12-0. PAT attempt coming up for Beatrice. The kick is up, and it is good. Extra point is good. 13-0 Beatrice. 2:45 to go in the first when we come back on KWBE.
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0: KWBE, we just had a personal foul called against Omaha Northwest. I'm not sure why. Not sure if it was towards the sideline or if it was something a player said or maybe a... Sometimes, equipment-wise, if somebody's wearing the same number or wasn't on the roster or something's wrong... Sometimes it ends up in a personal foul, but nonetheless, Altman's, who doesn't need any help, will be kicking from the 45 of Omaha Northwest. We'll see here if he just boots it through or maybe tries to squib this one and pin him deep. And he is just going to boot this one all the way through the end zone. So it will be first and 10 for Omaha Northwest at their own 20-yard line. Thirteen nothing Beatrice, 2:45 to go here in the first. Beatrice feeling pretty good right now. A 2-score lead. cannot let up, and I'm sure Coach Allison will tell you they got to clean some things up. Quite a few penalties here in the first quarter on the offensive side of the football. Defense, though, has been great. I have yet to give up a first down. As Wachoa is getting ready to go underneath, and had a whistle to reset the clock here. So Wachoa will send a wide receiver, two of them out to the left, one to the right. Sends in one in motion from the right. Loss of football on the snap. Wachoa was able to dive on it. Has seemed like the snaps have been late. Beatrice able to jump in there quickly. Second down and 11 after a loss of one. Ball at the 19-yard line. Two wide receivers left, one to the right. Wachoa under center. Takes a look at the wristband one last time. Takes the snap, turns, fakes the handoff, but he lost the football. Ball is loose. Who has it? And it looked like Jaden Griffith had it for a moment, but ended up back up with it was Omaha Northwest. Can't believe they ended up with that football. But just like that, it is third and 14. After a loss of three, with a minute 47 to go in this first quarter. So third and long. See if they put it through the air here, Omaha Northwest. Two wide receivers left, one to the right, Wachoa under center. Caster Horn in the backfield. Takes the snap, turns, throws a screen to the left side. And he is hit almost immediately and brought down. Gain of maybe four. As he fell forward. Adam Okuch is a pretty tall guy. Falling forward there. And it's going to bring up a fourth and nine for the Huskies. 13-0 Beatrice. Snap is a low one. Trying to roll out to the right. Didn't have time to punt it. Now we'll punt it, but it's blocked. And it's going to be received here by Jesse Altmans. And there was a flag. Altmans, though, takes it inside the 10. We'll see what the flag is. Maybe holding against Northwest. Let's see. And there is going to be no flag. It's going to be waved off because the ball was tipped. So they were going to call roughing the kicker, but the punt was tipped into the hands of Jesse Altmans. And now inside the 10, ball at the 8-yard line. It's first and goal for Beatrice. Second time they've started a drive from the 8 already in this game. And there's still 37 seconds left in the first quarter. Colt Riddy under center. And we got a timeout called by Omaha Northwest. 37 seconds to go in the first quarter. Timeout on the field. We'll take a quick 30-second timeout and be back here on KWBE.
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0: KWBE back here in Beatrice. We want to give some shout-outs to our game day sponsors here on KWBE. I got to go back and look it up once again. Been a little bit of a tough day for for KWBE's Zach Polk, who is speaking to you right now with some car troubles and some other things going on. But we got the sponsors up here. We'll get to them in just a moment. But the players back out onto the field as we've got a first and goal from the 8 for Colt Rennie. He'll take the snap, fakes the handoff, rolling out to his right. Chase from behind will throw into the end zone. Touchdown, Beatrice. Evan Roberts, the senior at the goal line, makes the catch, and Beatrice takes a 19-0 lead. Here in the first quarter, Colt Rennie was being chased from behind, ended up having to throw the football with contact. As Beatrice is missing someone from the PAT team. Snap is back, ball's down, kick is up, and we got a flag. As Beatrice, still not a very clean first quarter. So the flag was on Omaha Northwest. So they'll move it a couple yards forward, half the distance to the goal. I'll have another chance here for Jesse Altman's. Snap back, ball down, kick is up, and it is good. 19, make it 20-0. Beatrice here in the first quarter, 30 seconds to go in the first quarter. And because we'll have a lengthy quarter break here coming up in just a few moments, we'll keep it here for this transition from offense to defense for Beatrice. And we will get a look here at the some game day sponsors. This one brought to you in part by Lammel Plumbing, Hull's Body Shop, Gleason Dental Clinic in Beatrice, Hartig Electric in Beatrice, Sunrise Bakery, Norris Public Power, Twin Rivers Chrysler Jeep, Jeep Dodge Ram, West Course Street, Beatrice, and Clayball Pharmacy and Gift Shop in Beatrice. So just a few game day sponsors for us here on KWBE. We appreciate all of our game day sponsors allowing us to get out here and cover some Orangemen football, Orangemen softball, Orangemen volleyball, all of it coming up next week right here on KWBE, and very excited for that, especially volleyball. And we covered a lot of volleyball this week, which was a lot of fun, but haven't been able to get the Beatrice Orangemen, a very young group with a lot of stars, up-and-coming stars for Beatrice. We'll be very excited to see how they do on Monday against Syracuse. Kick from Altman's. That one's another good one. As it goes almost out of the end zone. I think it bounced up and hit the goalposts. Jesse Altman's with a great kick, and it'll be first and 10 for Omaha Northwest with 30 seconds on the clock. They'll get at least one play in, most likely. Just one. Beatrice. Defense having some fun out there already, up 20 to nothing here in the first. First and 10 from the 20 here for Omaha Northwest. Under center, taking the snap, faking the handoff, dropping back to pass. Now going to keep it himself around the left side, but he's hit by a host of Orangemen. A flag does come in, which will stop the clock. Personal foul, face mask on the defense. So if there's one thing Coach Halverson is not going to be happy about when you're up 20-0, is the penalties. They have been rampant here in this first quarter for Beatrice, taking a nice touchdown off the board. Ended up being a touchdown drive anyways. But a face mask called. So So on Northwest, we'll get another play here with 21 seconds to go. So come out. Quarterback under center. Wide receiver split out to both sides. And clock did start. So that will be the end of the first quarter of play. 20-0. Beatrice leads at the end of one. Here at the House of Orange on Cam Jurgens Field, Beatrice leads 20-0 here on KWBE. We'll take a quick break and be back on KWBE.
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0: KWBE back here in Beatrice after the personal foul face mask. It is first and 10 from the 35. They'll take the snap, turn, pitch it on the sweep, and he's brought down behind the line of scrimmage. First one there was Jaden Griffith, also there, number 7. Aiden Hanshaw, loss of 1 on the play. Ball to 34 now, second and 11.

0: Two wide receivers left, one to the right. Taking the snap, turning, faking the handoff, rolling out to his right, going to throw, and it's going to be tipped around and incomplete. Hanshaw again there, that time knocking it away. So it'll be 3rd and 11. Under center once again. Two wide receivers left, one to the right, running back in the backfield. He'll take the snap, drops back, looking right, will throw, and it's tipped and incomplete. Flag, though, does come in. And it is going to be on Beatrice, it looks like. See what the call is. Not sure what he could be talking about so much with the Omaha Northwest coach. I think he'd want to accept no matter what. And all right, so penalty was declined, and it's 4th and 11. I don't understand what it could have possibly been that they would decline it. But snap back is a low one. Kick is away. Tumbling one going to be picked up about the 35-yard line. Bringing it up the right side, and he's swung down. Nice tackle by number 88, Alexis Varela-Diaz. So Beatrice has started two drives already inside the 10-yard line of Omaha Northwest. They did have one drive that resulted in their third touchdown. But a lot of penalties throughout that drive as well. So see if they can have a clean drive here offensively. Colt Rennie under center. He'll take the snap, turns, hands it off up the middle. Here comes Jaden Griffith. Weaving through defenders, brought down right about the 45-yard line of Beatrice. Solid run. He was brought down by number 11, Kajon Pass. Second and one after the 9-yard run. Rennie, under center, takes the snap, turns, hands it off to Griffith once again. He's going to follow his blockers, this time on the right side, lowers his shoulder. He's still running, carrying defenders across midfield. Down across the 45 to about the 43-yard line. Nice run by number 21, Jaden Griffith, with 10 minutes to go in the first half. So first and 10 from the 43-yard line, Omaha Northwest. Colt Rennie under center, he's under center. Takes the snap, and flag comes in. No, timeout called by Beatrice, and I don't think they had anybody in the backfield. I think Griffith came off and nobody came in for him, so. Timeout called by Beatrice. We'll take a quick 30-second timeout and be back. 20-0 Beatrice. About 10 minutes to go in the second quarter on KWBE.
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0: KWD back here at Cam Jurgens Field. Beatrice with the football underneath center is Colt Rennie at the 43-yard line of Omaha Northwest. 9:39 to go in the second quarter. After the timeout, Rennie under center sends one in motion. Takes the snap, turns, hands it off in the backfield to Griffith. He's able to avoid a couple of defenders. There goes Griffith. It's a race to the pylon. Jaden Griffith dragged down from behind. At the 11-yard line, as the run went to the right, Griffith kind of juked back towards the middle and then started taking off towards that left corner pylon. He was brought down from behind by number 11. Kajon Pass. But it is first and 10 from the 11. Taking the snap, turning, handing it off up the middle. There's Evan Roberts, sticks his foot in the ground. Roberts diving forward to the 3-yard line. And he's going to be right at the sticks. See if it's first and goal. And it is going to be second and half a yard. Rennie under center. Sends one in motion, takes the snap, hands it off to Roberts, and Roberts diving into the end zone. Touchdown, Beatrice. Evan Roberts with his third touchdown of the night. It's 26-0. Scratch that, second touchdown of the night. First one did not count. Should be three. It was just his second, I believe, for Evan Roberts. 26-0.

0: So Beatrice now losing 5 yards. They are still going to go for two. Running under center. Roberts in the backfield. Takes the snap, turns, hands it off to Evan Roberts. He's going to try to get the edge. Cuts back middle and brought down. Two-point conversion is no good. But Beatrice does lead 26-0 with 8:38 to go in the first half. We'll take a break and be back here on KWBE.
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0: KWBE back here in Beatrice, 26-0. The Orangemen with the lead over the Huskies over Omaha North. Cam Jurgens Field looking great under the lights. And now Jesse Oltmans with another kick. That one a low bouncer, and that one ends up, bouncing back. And I don't know why Beatrice didn't jump on that football. Ends up out of bounds. It'll be a penalty, but running right back, right by it was a Orangeman. As that one from Altman somehow was end over end, and when it hit, kind of bounced sideways and then back towards the kicking team who was rushing down there. If they dive on that football, it's theirs. It's a free ball. It's a live ball, I should say. But instead, it's out of bounds. Ball at the 35-yard line. For the Huskies on the far hash, 8:38 to go in the first half. Huskies under center, wide receivers out both sides. Now the Huskies confused on who should go in motion, taking the snap, faking the handoff, going to throw it to the right side. It's going to be incomplete. All sorts of confused there. Was Omaha Northwest, and we got a flag. This may be intentional grounding on Northwest. So they were confused on where that play should go, and it looked like the wide receiver that was originally going to be getting the football was the one that ended up going in motion. They were looking to the left side. The wide receiver said, hey, no, it's the other side that goes in motion. Well, he went in motion, and then there was nobody over there on the right side to throw the football to. So they might pick this one up as well. Let's see. Nope. Yep, they are going to wave it off. So Northwest under center. So they're going to reset. Clock here. Sending one in motion, taking the snap, pitching to him. He runs into the running back in the backfield. That's going to be a gain of one on the play. Just nothing going right for Omaha Northwest here in this first half. Third and nine here for the Huskies. Under center, two wide receivers right, one to the left, running back in the backfield, third and a nine.

0: He'll take the snap, turns, lost the football off the handoff. It's still loose, going to be picked up and returned. Touchdown, Beatrice. That's number 12, Carson Workman, with the scoop and score. And it's 32-0. Looking for a little reverse was Omaha Northwest. Lost the football. Started juggling around in the backfield, and Carson Workman said, "Let me have that." Turned all the way for a touchdown. It was 7:42 to go in this first half. Beatrice leads 32-0. Two-point conversion coming up here as Colt Rennie will be under center. Sends one in motion, takes the snap, sweeps it over to Griffith. Kick out blocked by Roberts. Nice job by Griffith getting into the end zone. He was spun around, but the two-point conversion is good. 34-0, 7:42 to go in the first half. We'll take a break and be back here on KWBE.
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0: KWB back here in Beatrice, 34-0. Beatrice, 7:42 to go in the first half. Oldman's with the kick. It's going to be a short one, and it's going to bounce and ends up out of bounds once again. So take a wicked bounce there for Beatrice. As it is 34-0, 7:42 to go in this first half. Omaha Northwest with the football. They have not been able to move it down the field, have yet to have an organic first down in this game. So first and 10 for the Huskies. Ball at their own 35. Wide receiver split out both sides. Taking the snap, turning, throwing a screen to the left side. And that's a nice move up to the 40-yard line there for number one, Adam Okuch. Gain of 5 on the play. Ball at the 40, second and 5 here for the Huskies. Biggest play of the day, tying it there, 5 yards for Omaha Northwest, outside of penalties. Takes the snap, turns, hands it off, fullback dive up the middle, and he is wrapped up almost immediately and brought down, another loss on the play. As first one there, I believe, was number 9, Brody Roberts. Able to make the tackle. Loss of 1 on the play brings up 3rd and 6 from the 39-yard line. Two wide receivers left, one to the right. Third and six, faking the handoff. He's under pressure, will throw to the right side, and it's incomplete. Good defense there by number seven, Aiden Hanshaw. And it'll bring up fourth and six for the Huskies. See what they do here. Their quarterback is also their punter, which is Matok Wachoa. Looks like he's going to punt. Good snap. Pretty good punt. Ends up out of bounds, but best punt of the night for Omaha Northwest, and Beatrice will have the football with 5:57 to go in the first half. They lead 34-0. As we would like to give a shout out once again to some of our game day sponsors here on KWBE. If it would like to load for me. And, of course, we're back to the line, so we'll get to that here in just a second. Cold Rennie under center. Takes the snap, turns, sweeps it over to the left side, and slipping and falling there for a short gain was number five, Jordan Griffith. That's a big thank you to Diode Communications and Diode Technologies of Diller, Homestead House, your life, your style. 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Just a few of our game day sponsors here on KWBE, bringing you high school sports. 34-0, 5:20 to go in this first half. Rennie under center takes the snap, going to hand it off to Jesse Altman's on the end reverse, and Altman's is going to back his way across the 45 to the 46, and we got a flag, and it's going to be holding on Beatrice. Not sure where. Might have been out on the edges where the wide receivers were. Nothing. 5:06 to play in this first half. Rennie under center. Takes the snap, turns, rolls out to his left, looking downfield. He'll throw it into the flats. That's Wyatt Dyke with the reception. And he'll take it across the 35. And a first down most likely there for Beatrice. Scratch that back to the original line of scrimmage after the holding penalty. So it'll bring up a third and 10 for Beatrice as the band leaves the stands as they'll get ready for their halftime performance. Third and 10 from their own 35 for Beatrice. Rennie under center takes the snap, pitches it to the right side. Jaden Griffith trying to get to the edge. He cuts back to the middle, breaks one tackle, breaks another. There goes Griffith. One man to beat, and he's got him beat. 20, 15, 10, 5, touchdown, Beatrice. Number 21, Jaden Griffith. The best run of the season so far. Ends in 6. 40-0 with 4:28 to go in the first half. You know you're doing something right on a third and 10. You run a sweep. And it takes it to the house. as we'll wait for their PAT attempts from Jesse Altman's as he'll re-step off here. Not sure what we're waiting for. A couple more guys come in for Omaha Northwest. Snap is back, ball's down, kick is up, and it is good. So the PAT attempt is good. 41-0 Beatrice, 4:28 to go in the first half when we come back on KWBE.
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0: KWBE back here at Camp Jurgens Field. The Beatrice Orangemen looking great right now against Omaha Northwest, leading 41-0 with 4:28 to go in this first half. Beatrice, well, on their way to their first win of the season, first win since 2024. Did not get a win last year. And are winless so far, 0-3 this year. As it's a JV kicking team is in there, and that's going to go out of bounds. Second team kickoff crew getting in there. With 4:28 to play in the first half, Beatrice leads 41-0. You know, you feel a little bit for Omaha Northwest, a Class A school, pretty new school, just trying to put things together. Quarterback in the shotgun, two wide receivers both sides. He's going to throw to the right side, and that is going to be incomplete. Second and 10 on the way for Omaha Northwest. And some more shout-outs to our game day sponsors. Members own Credit Union in Beatrice and Lincoln. Krista Vetch with Brick and Mortar Realty in Beatrice. Sap Rose of Philly, Crete, Lincoln, and Hanover, Kansas, as well as Homestead Land Company in Beatrice and Fairbury. Big thanks to our game day sponsors. Another shotgun snap, dropping back to pass, going to throw it over the middle, and it is going to be incomplete. Pretty good-looking play there, though, from Omaha Northwest, just not able to connect. So that will bring up a third and 10. As I just realized, 16% on my cellular device. That's kind of how this day has gone for me personally. For Beatrice, it's gone great for the most part. Only thing would be penalties. We'll talk more about it at halftime. I'm sure that's something Coach Halverson will want to talk about as well, as this one's going to be launched and incomplete, almost intercepted by Aiden Hanshaw. Would have been an unbelievable pick. But instead, it's incomplete. And that will bring up a fourth down for Northwest. So 41-0. See what the Huskies do here. Looks like they're going to punt it away. They do not get the playoff. It'll be a delay of game. Against the Huskies. So the ball will be placed at the 30-yard line. Snap back. Good one. Nice punt. Going to be received by Carson Hanshaw. And he's going to bring it up to the right side across midfield. 35-40, 45-30, 20-15. 10-5, touchdown! Carson Hanshaw, the punt return. No flags. Oh, there is one flag right in front of the Beatrice bench. See what the call is. So it is going to be on Beatrice. Not sure what the call was. But a punt return negated by another penalty. Couple of highlight plays for Beatrice have been called back due to penalties. Might have been a block in the back. So the Orangemen will have it first and 10 on the 45 of Omaha Northwest. Taking the snap, turn around, handing it off. Griffith brought down almost right away at the line of scrimmage. 3:39 to go. Here in the first half, 41-0 Beatrice. So Rennie will come out in a pistol, but now we'll get under center. Two wide receivers right, one to the left, running back in the backfield. He'll take the snap, turns, fakes the handoff, drops back to pass, going to throw it downfield. It's going to be caught! All alone, 10-5, touchdown, Beatrice, number 11, Finley Omar. There is another flag in the backfield, and it's holding on Beatrice. Oh, my goodness. Omar's touchdown is negated. Because of a penalty. Once again, third time tonight a touchdown has been called back. Ball will be placed at the 47. Colt Rennie under center again. Two wide receivers left, one to the right. Rennie takes the snap, turns, hands it off up the middle. As that's Jordan Griffith tackled down at the 50-yard line. Just unfortunate for Beatrice. Of course, they're up 41-0. Haven't had this feeling in a long time. But it seems like every fun, big play that they have, every kind of moment has been negated by a penalty on the offensive side of the football. Colt Rennie under center again, takes the snap, sweeps it over to the left side. There goes Jordan Griffith again. And he's going to be hit and brought down right around the 40-yard line. I think they're going to maybe mark him at the 41 of Omaha Northwest. 2 minutes to play in the first half. Going to bring up a fourth down. And Beatrice is just going to punt it away. As Jesse Altman's back to punt. Nobody back to receive for Omaha Northwest. See if he can corner this one or make it stall at the one. Stepping off sides here was Omaha Northwest, and this is going to be close to a first down for Beatrice. So it was fourth and about five. They're at the 40, needed to get to the 35, so I think it is going to be a first down. With a minute 30 to go, they're waiting to step it off for some reason. Not sure why. Should be a first down. Oh, it's against Beatrice. What happened? So they called it against Beatrice, so, man, I don't know. Some of these, I understand. Some of them, I just don't know. But that's okay. 41-0 Beatrice, minute 30 to go here in the first half. Holtman's back to punt. They do have someone back this time. Low line drive punt is going to bounce and roll inside the 15. And it will be picked up at the 11 by Beatrice. So it'll be first and 10 for Omaha Northwest with a minute 19 to go in the first half. A 41-0 game. The timeout's going to be called by Northwest. 41-0 is your score. Minute 19 to play in the first half. Beatrice with the lead. We'll take a quick break and be back on KWBE.
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0: 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His former squad is putting on a show tonight, 41-0, 119 to play. See if they try to do something here on offense, deep in their own territory. Ball at the 10-yard line, they put it. They'll take the snap. Dropping back under pressure, trying to avoid the pressure. Beatrice, though, football is out. It's loose in the end zone. Covered up. Touchdown, Beatrice. That's number 25, Logan Schaefer. The bell is ringing. It's 47-0 with a minute 08 to go. New quarterback was in there for Northwest. It was Adam Okuch. Scrambling around and just lost the football in the backfield. That ball ended up in the end zone. It was dived on by Schaefer. And it's 47-0. Altman's trying to make it 48-0. We got whistles again before the snap. And, again, don't know what is going on or what stopped it. Maybe they just weren't ready. Omaha Northwest. Looks like maybe they had seven guys out there, so ball snapped, kick is up, and it is good. 48-0, minute 08 to play in the first half. Beatrice dominating here at home on homecoming. We come back on KWBE.
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0: KWBE second team kickoff. Gonna end up out of bounds once again for Beatrice. So it will be first and 10 for Omaha Northwest on their own 35. So Beatrice, tell you what, I bet it feels good to be in this position, up 48-0 before half. It's been a long time since the Orangemen have been able to feel this feeling, but I know Coach Halverson is going to have a lot to talk about at halftime. Obviously going to be proud of his guys for executing, but also a little lack of execution when it comes to the penalties. There's been a lot of them tonight and have negated some fun plays and good memories. As first play, handoff up the middle. Wrapped up pretty quickly there for no gain on the play. I think it was big number 72 for Beatrice. Manuel Maldonado. Second and 10 from the 35. Probably the final play of the half here for Omaha Northwest. Kutch and the pistol. Twins both sides. Takes the snap, drops the snap, hands it off to the running back, trying to get to the outside, and he's going to be brought down across the 40-yard line. Ball to 41, and that will be the final play of the first half. A 48-0 lead for Beatrice at the break. We will take a break, and when we come back, we will have your halftime show, as halftime show is being brought to you by Beatrice Public Schools here on KWBE. 48-0 Beatrice at the break.
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0: KWBE back here in Beatrice, Camp Jurgens Field, House of the Orange, and it's been all Orangemen here in this first half. Colt Rennie is able to take the first couple of touchdowns into the end zone with a quarterback sneak. He threw a couple of touchdown passes. I guess he handed one off to Evan Roberts and threw a touchdown pass to Roberts as well. He's got two touchdowns, a couple of defensive touchdowns, or at least one defensive touchdown for Beatrice. It's kind of hard to do it off memory now. Usually I don't even write any of this down. I just do it strictly off of memory, but there's been so many plays that have been called back due to penalties. It has been a little bit difficult to remember what has been called back and what hasn't. I know there's a punt return for a touchdown called back because of the penalty. There was a deep throw to Evan Roberts, about a 60-yard touchdown pass called back because of holding. There was just a touchdown to Finley Omar that got called back because of holding in the backfield. So, obviously, 48-0, very excited if you're Beatrice and the Beatrice faithful. They've been waiting for a night like this for a long time. But it has been soured just a bit by those penalties. If anything, obviously, it hasn't really affected the game, being up 48-0. But it takes away some moments, some big-time touchdowns, you know, from some of these guys. And, in different situations, you know, in closer ball games, if you get in that habit of having those penalties or doing those things the wrong way, they will come back to haunt you. As it almost did in the first drive against Hastings, it was an instance where Beatrice, you know, had a running into the kicker after a three and out, and then they had a personal foul the very next play, and luckily for them, it ended up in a fumble a couple plays later that they were able to return inside the 20. But you're not going to get that lucky all the time, and with all of these penalties, if you can't clean that up, it's really going to hurt you down the road, and especially next week, you got a good team in Crete coming to town, but another game that if you're Beatrice, you know, after what happened tonight so far, you've got some confidence headed into that one, a game that was close last year, hoping that maybe you can grab two in a row, but going to have to clean up on a penalty side of things. If you're Omaha Northwest, you know, you're struggling tonight. It's been a tough season. Not a whole lot they can do, but come out here in the second half and continue to try to play some football, find some big plays, make some moments, try to get a little bit of a spark going offensively. And, you know, defensively, it's just been a team that's outmatched right now by Beatrice. So a 48-0 lead for Beatrice here at the break. 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We do want to give a shout out to some more of our game day sponsors. 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Halftime, 48-0, Beatrice with the lead over Omaha Northwest. We'll take a break when we come back. We'll talk more about this game and what to come here on KWBE next week. 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
0: KWBE back here at Camp Jerkins Field. A beautiful night for some football. A little bit warm in the press box here, but I'm sure the breeze out there feels real nice tonight as marching band is performing for the Beatrice faithful. It is homecoming night, and what a homecoming it's been for this football team of Beatrice, leading 48-0 here at halftime. Got to assume here in the second half we'll get a look at some of the JV team for Beatrice. Maybe a first drive of the second half as Beatrice will get the football to start this one. We'll see if maybe it's the starters and the first drive, and then start to work in some youngsters. But a spot that Beatrice hasn't been in a while, where you're at halftime, you start get to start thinking about second and third team guys getting in there and getting some varsity minutes. But Coach Alverson has been working with these guys all summer long, and started the season, like I said, you could kind of see they were getting better and better as the season went on. Just finally starting to be able to put things together here tonight. Now, of course, going up against the Omaha Northwest team, who is having struggles of their own and have yet to win a football game this year. But nonetheless, still got to come out and play the game. These are two teams without a win. And Beatrice up big time at the half, 48-0. Coming up next week here on KWBE, not going to want to miss it. We've got a lot going on in three different sports. Starting on Monday, we will have some Beatrice volleyball. Very excited for that as Beatrice will be hosting Syracuse. It'll be my first time getting to broadcast some Beatrice volleyball. I was there their first game of the season at home. Was able to get some clips on our socials of that one, but this will be the first time we get to broadcast on KWBE on Monday. First serve scheduled for right around at 7 o'clock. Then on Tuesday, it'll be Ralston coming to town to Hamels Park as Beatrice Lady O look to continue their winning streak at home against Ralston. Now, I guess I shouldn't say winning streak. They do play this weekend, does Beatrice. So we'll see how that goes before we talk about continuing a win streak on Tuesday. But Beatrice does play Ralston on Tuesday right here on KWVE. Then we'll have a break on Wednesday and come right back to the softball action on Thursday. So be on the road taking on Crete. It'll be the first of two games against Crete for Beatrice, but softball Thursday and Friday, it'll be Crete coming to town here to Cam Jurgens Field to take on Beatrice in some football action. And then Saturday, Doan football back in action at home. That'll be on KUTT and Old Red 99.5, and I'll be on the call on News Channel Nebraska. So a full week for myself. Wouldn't want it any other way. Starts with volleyball on Monday, softball Tuesday and Thursday, and then Friday a matchup with a rival Crete for Beatrice. 48-0 is your score here at the break. We got another half of football coming at you in just a couple of minutes. Still nobody out on the field for either side. I guess Omaha Northwest never left the field, but they're over in the corner not warming up just yet. Beatrice hasn't come back out onto the field. I'm sure they'll put three more extra minutes up on the clock. So still got about 5 minutes before we kick off this second half of play. And I believe they are going to announce the homecoming court, but I think we got the dance team out there. So we'll go ahead and take another break. When we come back, we'll be that much closer to the start of the second half here on KWBE.
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KWD back here in the Beatrice at Camp Durgan Field, House of Orange, as Beatrice has a lead 48-0 at the half. Halftime at festivities going on. Band coming back to the stands. Cale Kaiser down there on the track. He was manning the golf court, the golf cart, the Beatrice Activities Director. He's had his hands full this fall with all the storms and everything going on. But Beatrice coming to the sideline, and we are about ready to get things going here in this second half of play. 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Beatrice is going to be getting the football, I believe, to start the second half, unless something crazy went with the coin toss. So it does look like Omaha Northwest will be kicking it away. Be their first kickoff of the day. Looks like kicking will be Matok with Choa. And it'll be number 12, Carson Workman, to receive. Twelve minutes on the clock, 48-0 Beatrice. As we're all lined up. Waiting here for the whistle. And we got the whistle. The kick is a pooch kick to the right side. It's going to end up out of bounds. So Beatrice will take over first and 10 from the 35, unless they make him kick it again. But they'll probably take it at the 35. Oh, we had a flag before the kick. False start. Offsides. So they'll kick it again. Forty-8-0. Getting ready to start the second half. This kick, another pooch kick, that will end up out of bounds. Another flag. But that one is going to be because the kick was out of bounds. So it looks like, for the most part, first team Beatrice offense out there. Probably just for one more drive. As they'll start on the left hash.
Rennie under center. He's got two wide receivers split out right, one in the backfield. Takes the snap, turns, hands it off, and we got a flag to stop the play. My goodness. Might set a record tonight. Look, we had offsides on the defense. Maybe a legal substitution. Too many guys out there. First and five. Rennie takes the snap, turns, hands it off up the middle, and knocks it down. Good defense there by Northwest. Gain of two. No, that's not a gain of two. That's a loss of three. I forgot what would just happen. We had the penalty, so it'll bring up second and eight. Rennie hands it off again. Jaden Griffith, as he gets a first down right around midfield. So it is a first down for Beatrice. Clock is running, so may have running clock here in the second half if Beatrice holds on to this 48-0 lead. Rennie under center again. Two wide receivers out right. Takes the snap, turns, hands it off up the middle once again to Griffith, and he's able to break one, but is brought down by the other. Another decent run, though, there for Jaden Griffith. Brought down by number 11, Kajon Pass. Second and five from the 44 of Northwest. Taking the snap, turning around, handing it off again to Jaden Griffith. And he's brought down right at the first down marker. Looks like he is going to have a first down for Beatrice. First and 10 for the Orangemen at the 39-yard line. Rennie under center again, takes the snap, turns, hands it off up the middle, and brought down from behind is Jordan Griffith. Scratch that, Jaden Griffith. Gain of two on the play brings up second and eight. 9 minutes to go in the third. Under center. Rennie. Snap is back. Hands it off up the middle again to Jaden Griffith. There he goes. Griffith splits the defense. Rumbling down inside the five. Dives forward inside the 2-yard line. And there is a Northwest defender slow to get up. He's able to get up and he'll be just fine. Seems like. Ball is at the 1-yard line for Beatrice. First and goal from the 1 for Rennie under center. See if this is the third quarterback sneak of the night. It is, and he is in. A touchdown, Beatrice. It's Colt Rennie and the Orangemen put six more up on the board. It's 54-0. 8-10 to play in this third quarter.

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2: 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We got a flag.

0: Not sure why. But we're going to kick it again. Maybe the drone causing problems again. I do not know. But Beatrice will just kick it again. And so it'll be Roberts to kick it away. I really don't know what happened there. But it will be Brody Roberts to kick it away again here for Beatrice. Low line drive kick. It's going to bounce and be received at about the 12, bringing it across to 20. Nice spin move to the 25, 30, and brought down at the 34-yard line against the second-team kickoff team for Beatrice. And we got a Orangeman down and maybe a collision happening on that spin move. A couple of Orangemen down. Haven't seen a lot of injuries tonight, which has been great. But one here for Beatrice. 7:49 to go in the third quarter. Beatrice leads 55-0. We'll take a break here for this injury timeout. Be back in 1 minute on KWBE.
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0: KWBE back here in Beatrice. Snap back here for Northwest, and he's tackled and sacked in the backfield. First one there, number 75. That was Micah Zapata bringing him down. As it was number 7, Aiden Hanshaw, who was down. He's able to get up and walk under his own power. Looked like maybe a stinger around the neck shoulder area, possibly. That left arm kind of working with there. Second and long, second and 17 here with 7 minutes to go in this third quarter. Empty backfield. Quarterback in the shotgun.

0: three wide receivers right, two to the left, taking the snap, low snap, and he's just going to have to fall on it. Quickly back there was number five, Jordan Griffith. Nothing, 6:25 and counting to go here in this third quarter. Beatrice with the lead. Two wide receivers left, one to the right. Shotgun low snap. Rolling out to the right, under pressure and brought down for the sack. It'll be fourth down. Zapata once again back there making the play. So fourth and 25 from their own 19. It'll be, I think that's 10. Carson Hanshaw back to return, standing on his own 50, low snap, trouble with it, taking it around the right side though, he's got some room down the right sideline, but hit and took it up to the 32, but that'll be a turnover on downs. It'll be Beatrice football. 5 minutes and counting, running clock here in the third quarter. Second team offense going to be going out there for Beatrice. So this is where things get dicey for me. A brand new resident to Beatrice. Some names here that I haven't had to say yet that I hope I get correct. And if I do not, I sincerely apologize. But we'll have some new individuals in there. Colt Rennie looks like he is still going to be at the quarterback position, but we've got some other players out there. Cash Brown is in the backfield. Running under center. See if Cash gets a handoff here. He does. Up the middle. Brown bounces it and tripped up. But a nice run there for Cash Brown. Gain of 8 yards. 7 yards. Ball's placed at the 26-yard line. Under center is Rennie. Two wide receivers right, one to the left. Brown in the backfield. So take the snap, turns, hands it off to Cash Brown, avoids one defender, but swung down, maybe a gain of one. I do remember Cash Brown because unfortunately in week one I accidentally called him Hash Brown. Cash Brown, my guy, with a 1 yard gain. Third and three. Taking the snap, turn around, handing it off, and Brown is wrapped up right away. No chance there for Brown. Brought down by number nine, Ring Akol. Two and a half minutes to go in the third, running clock. Fourth down from the 27 for Colt Rennie and Beatrice. It's Rennie under center. Takes the snap. Fake pitch. He's going to keep it himself around the right side. Rennie will slide. And a flag. And it's going to be holding against Beatrice. I think they could decline it if they'd like. Because he didn't get a first down, I don't think. But they're going to accept it. He's going to move it all the way back to a fourth down. Quite a bit. Maybe a fourth and 15. From the 37. As Beatrice get a new quarterback in there? They do. That's Finley Omar, I believe. So we got a flag for a delay of game. So Finley Omar, who got a touchdown called back on a reception earlier in the game. And now Beatrice is going to punt it away. Jesse Altman's to punt. And he gets it away. But not a great punt as there was pressure. So 8 seconds to go here in the third quarter. They'll run the clock, and that will be the end of the third here in Beatrice. A 55-0 lead for the Orangemen at the end of the third. We'll take a break when we come back. The fourth quarter of homecoming football at the House of Orange. Beatrice leading 55-0 on KWBE.
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0: And we are back here at Camp Jurgens Field. It is the fourth quarter. And Omaha Northwest has the football first and 10 on their own 25-yard line. They'll go out of the shotgun. Kutch, low snap. He is pressured and he's brought down for the sack. Number 72 once again, Manuel Maldonado. Maldonado. Second and 17 from the 18 for Omaha Northwest. Still need a new quarterback. Second team defense in there for Beatrice. Shotgun again. Taking the snap. Good snap. Looking over the middle. It's going to throw it to the right side. It's going to be incomplete. Had a wide receiver open. Tended for number 18. Marjay Walker Miller. Third and 17. 55-0 Beatrice, 3rd and 17, ball on their own 18 for Omaha Northwest. Shotgun wide receivers, two of them both sides. Taking the snap, going to run it around the right side. Nice little move here, but not going to get much. As Beatrice swarming to the football for a fourth down now and long for Omaha Northwest. All I can think about right now is I haven't eaten anything all day today. It's out. Doing a story this morning. Thought I'll go get some late lunch around 2:30, 3 o'clock. Went out to the parking lot. My truck didn't start. So then was hanging out at the station for a couple hours and then realized I got to get to the field. We've got a football game to call. And that's where we stand now. 55-0, 9:17 to play. Punt away, and that will go out of bounds. Second team of Beatrice will get a drive here. A chance to get on the field. See if it's Finley Omar, a quarterback, or someone else. See. First and 10 at the 42 of Omaha Northwest. Start the 25-second clock. Second team offense runs out there. Quarterback is going to be number 8, Edison Omar. Takes the snap, hands it off to Jordan Griffith, and he'll be swung down for no gain on the play. It'll be a Kajon pass on the tackle. Second and 10. Omar under center. So Omar takes a snap, sweeps it to the right side. There's Cash Brown, and he'll dive forward for a gain of maybe 4 yards. Seven minutes to go in a ball game. Seven, 55-0, Beatrice. Take the snap, pitch it back to Cash Brown again. He cuts it up the middle. Cash Brown, a hard runner. Not a lot of meat on the bones just yet for Cash Brown, but he's got the mentality of a running back, that's for sure. 5'5", 120-pound freshman. He looks like he's got the skills, though. A few more inches on his height and a few more pounds. Cash Brown could be a problem for future defenses here at Cam Jurgens Field. You can sometimes just tell by the way someone runs with the football. Cash Brown is one of those guys. So come out on fourth down, take the snap, throw it out to Cash Brown, and he is going to be swung down short of the first down. So that will be a turnover on downs. Northwest will get the football, trailing 55-0. So we are under 5.5 minutes to go Omaha Northwest. It's got a first and 10. Got an under center. Takes a snap, turn, hand it off up the middle. And losing a yard on the play. I think it was number 14, Keenan Rogers. Second and 10. Here for Omaha Northwest, 4:40 to go. And a game that's been dominated by the Orange, but a lot of penalties. It's something to look at on film. I'm sure Coach Howerson and the Orangemen will love to celebrate this one, and it is homecoming after all. Got to be excited after a win. Thank you. As it is 4 minutes to go. I think they were listening. They might have been listening to me down in the concession stand. They just brought me some nachos. Very much appreciated. Because I am starving. 3:50 to go under center. Taking a snap, turning, handed it off up the middle. Lost the football. Beatrice dives on it. Who recovered it? It's number 31. Sam Jobman. So Sam making a play defensively, diving on that football. First and 10 for Beatrice. So the second team will get another chance. Going to make something happen offensively. As it will be Edison Omar under center. Two wide receivers right, one to the left. Omar takes the snap, sweeps it over to the right side, and brought down in the backfield. Good swarming defensively there by Omaha Northwest. It was number 15, Cameron Schaaf, with the carry. Two and a half minutes to go here in the ball game. Beatrice leads 55 to nothing. Second and 12. Omar again under center. Wide receiver out both sides. He'll hand it off up the middle. There's Cash Brown again. Nope, scratch that. Not Cash Brown. It's number 31, Sam Jobman. And we got flags after the play. Some frustration from Omaha Northwest. Let's see. Now, last time we thought it was on Omaha Northwest, ended up being on Beatrice. That was earlier in the ballgame. So there's going to be unsportsmanlike conduct on the defense. So it will be a first down for Beatrice. Clock does continue to run, though, so we'll probably just get one more play. For this one. And this may be the starters coming in for victory formation. As they'll take just one knee. And Beatrice is going to win their first football game since 2024. Winless last year. Winless this year, no more. Under center, Colt Rennie. Victory formation. Takes the knee. And Beatrice is going to get the win. They come to the sideline to celebrate. on homecoming nights. Beatrice gets the win 55-0, and Coach Halverson has his first win as the head coach of the Orangemen. A 55-0 dominance. And Omaha Northwest will not shake hands with Beatrice, so Beatrice will celebrate with their students. The student section out there celebrating with their football team. Don't love to see that. You'd like to see Omaha Northwest come out, shake the hands of Beatrice. Don't think Beatrice did anything today warranting that sort of disrespect. But hey, it is what it is. Obviously a frustrating way to go out if you're Omaha Northwest, taking a loss once again here tonight. 55-0. Big win for Beatrice. We'll take one break. When we come back, we'll have your post game, which is brought to you by Premier Chevrolet GMC in Beatrice. And then we will wrap things up here from Cam Jurgens Field. But we'll take a quick break and be back here on KWBE.
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0: KWBE back here in Beatrice, the ring and the victory bell. Here at Cam Jurgens Field, a feeling like no other for this Beatrice squad. Their first win since 2024, did not win a game last year. And they got the win here tonight, 55-0. As they celebrate homecoming. Just an all-around great night to be a Beatrice Orangeman. Big victory. Lots to celebrate. A lot to work on, though. A lot of penalties, especially in that first half. Bringing back some big-time plays. Obviously didn't hurt them tonight with a 55-0 victory. But down the road, it's something that they're going to have to cut back on. Not the cleanest of games, but a dominating game for Beatrice. And a big win here at home. Your post-game brought to you by Premier Chevrolet GMC in Beatrice. That will do it for our broadcast. Big thanks to Patrick back at the studio making sure we stay up and running. Also, big thank you to the Beatrice concession stand. I'm going to absolutely devour these nachos here on the way back to the car. That is a guarantee. I got some things to cover, so maybe not on the way back to the car. But once I get into that car, it's the station car too, so maybe not when I'm in the station car. When I get home, these nachos are going to be a problem. But a big win for Beatrice, 55-0 at home. Their first win of the season. We'll look to parlay it with a big one next week against Crete back here at Cam Jurgens Field. Can't wait for that one. But in the meantime, we have got a lot to go on here on KWBE. Monday, volleyball, Beatrice. Tuesday, we got Beatrice Orange or Lady Orange softball. Thursday on the road in Crete, Lady Orange softball, and then Friday it is Beatrice football at home against Crete. Wouldn't want to be anywhere else but here on the airwaves, bringing you some Beatrice sports on KWBE. Thanks for joining us. I'm Zach Polk. 55-0, Beatrice gets the win over Omaha Northwest, their first win of the season. Enjoy it, and we'll be back next week with more Orangemen football on KWBE.
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0: AWBE, that was Lynyrd Skynyrd. What's your name? Well, my name is Patrick, and I will be getting out of the way here momentarily because we are going to rock you with Friday Night Rocks. Before that, we did hear from the Black Crowes, Hard to Handle, and weren't those Beatrice Orangemen hard to handle for Omaha Northwest tonight? They came away with a big blowout victory, 55-0 for homecoming, made it look easy. Congratulations to the Beatrice football team and the Orangemen faithful. And we heard it all right here on KWBE. Tune in next week at about 6:40. We will have the pregame when Beatrice takes the field once again, and they're taking on Crete. And you don't want to miss any of that. Zach Polk will have that call, like I said, pregame at 6:40 next week. And Friday Night Rocks is coming up before you know it. We got some more rock and roll before that happens for you right here on KWBE. Why don't you hang out?
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1: News, I'm Dave Packer. Several media outlets to be banned from the White House.
2: President Trump saying he's banning three major news organizations, CNN, MS Now, and Politico, from the White House because he doesn't like their coverage.
3: We are banning them, yes, we are, and there may be others to follow.
2: With Robert F. Kennedy Jr. standing silently behind him, the president also defending his threat to tear down the Kennedy Center.
1: ABC's Mary Bruce now on that White House press ban. The White House Correspondents Association saying, quote, the president said it plainly in the Oval Office, describing his own planned action as a ban on the free press. Also today, the president announcing a deal with Denmark to bolster the U.S. military presence in Greenland after months of threatening to take the island by force from the NATO ally. The power grid in Cuba collapsed today. Millions of people across the island without electricity. Cuba says the problem started with transmission lines in the western part of the country. This is ABC News.
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6: The NCN AccuWeather forecast for tonight calls for 30% chance of showers and thunderstorms with increasing clouds, low getting down in the lower 70s. On Saturday, a 30% chance of showers and storms, partly sunny, high near 87. And then on Saturday night, a 50% chance of showers and storms. New rainfall amounts between 1.5 inches possible, with a low getting down to around 64. And that's your NCN AccuWeather forecast on KWBE.
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13: And it's a special edition of Friday Night Rocks tonight. 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And tonight's winner is Jeff Williams. So every song tonight is his request. And we kick it off with Dangerous Toys.

on those bells with Babylon AD on Friday Night Rocks on AM 1450 and 94.7 FM KWBE. Requests from Jeff Williams all night tonight, and we keep it going with another pick from him. It's Pretty Boy Floyd.

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It's their 1989 debut single, Blues, from Junkyard on Friday Night Rocks here on KWBE. Hey, you got a little bit of time yet to nominate someone for Mowing It Forward, brought to you by Xmark. 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

0: off the album Open Up and Say Ah, that's Poison, Look But You Can't Touch on Friday Night Rocks on KWBE. Playing you Jeff Williams' request tonight. As I said earlier, I was pretty busy this week and I knew I wasn't going to have time. So Jeff Williams helping us out tonight. Thanks a lot, Jeff. We've got some good ones on the way. Hey, don't forget, we've got Nebraska football action on the air for you tomorrow afternoon. Huskers taking on North Dakota. Pre-game coverage begins at 2 o'clock. That's tomorrow right here on KWBE. I've got Skid Row and more picks from Jeff coming up.
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I'll be 100% honest with you. The very first time I heard that many years ago, I swore it was Rod Stewart. It wasn't. It's the Choir Boys, 7 o'clock on Friday Night Rocks here on KWBE, playing Jeff's Request, and we keep it going with Faster Pussycat.

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0: 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I've got more requests from Jeff coming up, like Extreme on the way.
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Since all of these songs are Jeff Williams' request, I hope he wasn't mad that I cut out the intro, Flight of the Wounded Bumblebee, but for time purposes, Jeff, I'm sorry. I had to. That was Extreme. Here's Twisted Sister.

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1: ABC News, I'm Dave Packer in Washington, D.C. Singers and live performances. As hundreds gathered in the Kennedy Center Friday night, they were outside forming a human chain in opposition to President Trump's takeover of the memorial and his threat to demolish it. President Trump says he's banning three major news organizations, CNN, MS Now, and Politico, from the White House because he doesn't like their coverage.
2: We are banning them, yes, we are, and there may be others to follow.
1: In a statement, Politico responding, quote, "We will vigorously defend our First Amendment rights against any attempt to restrict them." Warren Buffett stepping down as chairman of Berkshire Hathaway. Buffett stepped down as CEO of the company late last year. His son Howard will succeed him as chairman. Pain at the pump. The price for a gallon of regular gas now $4.47, according to Gas Buddy. Diesel prices averaging $6.44 a gallon. This is ABC News.
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5: The NCN AccuWeather forecast for tonight calls for 30% chance of showers and thunderstorms with increasing clouds, low getting down in the lower 70s. On Saturday, a 30% chance of showers and storms, partly sunny, high near 87. And then on Saturday night, a 50% chance of showers and storms. New rainfall amounts between 1/4 and 1/2 inch possible, with a low getting down to around 64. And that's your NCN AccuWeather forecast on KWBE.
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7: Alrighty, we're headed in now, our number 2 of Friday Night Rocks here on KWBE. It's a special night. I was going to be busy and wasn't going to have time to pick the songs for tonight. So Jeff Williams is having the honor of picking all of these songs, and we keep it going with Wasp.

Off their 1997 album, Cryptic Writings, that's Megadeth, Almost Honest on Friday Night Rocks on KWBE. 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

Ray Guns on Friday Night Rocks on AM 1450 and 94.7 FM KWBE. It's Jeff Williams' night tonight. He got to pick all the songs, and here's another one. It's Helix.

0: This is how old I am. I know that that's the first song on the second side off the 1988 album Blow My Fuse. That's Kicks on Friday Night Rocks here on KWBE. Yes, I had that on vinyl, and I'm sure some of you did as well. Hey, just a reminder, nominate your favorite Nebraska elementary school for our Small Towns Matter program by going to newschannelnebraska.com and nominate that school by September 30th. And that school could win $2,500 in bicycle helmets for every student, thanks to News Channel Nebraska, Medica, and the Exarban Foundation. So like I said, go to newschannelnebraska.com and nominate that school by September 30th. I've got more Friday Night Rocks, Jeff Williams version, tonight coming up. Hang on.
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The Red Rockers, Sammy Hagar on front of Night Rock Song KWBE, Shotgun Messiah right before that. I've got Steelheart, Quiet Riot, and more coming up. But right now, it's a fly on the wall with AC/DC.

0: 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They're taking on North Dakota. It is a 6 o'clock kickoff. We've got pregame at 2 o'clock tomorrow afternoon. Then we've got volleyball on Sunday. Huskers taking on Florida Gulf Coast. Pregame coverage begins at noon. Again, that's on Sunday. But tomorrow it's football. Pregame at 2 o'clock here on KWBE. More Friday Night Rocks coming up.
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Steelheart on front of Night Rocks on KWBE. About to wrap things up. I want to thank Jeff Williams for helping me out and picking all the songs for tonight. Hope y'all had a good one, and we'll talk to you next time. Here's War Babies on KWBE.

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2: ABC News, I'm Dave Packer. Here's the way it sounded outside the Kennedy Center Friday night. Hundreds of people gathering, some singing, as you can hear, in opposition to President Trump's takeover of the memorial and his threat to demolish it. They formed a human chain. President Trump saying Friday that he has a deal with Denmark to bolster the U.S. military presence in Greenland. Danish Prime Minister says the deal will be signed next week. Pain at the pump. The price for a gallon of regular gas, $4.47, according to Gas Buddy. Diesel prices averaging $6.44 a gallon. The price is taking a toll on truck drivers like Sonny Kishore, who lives and works in the South Bend, Indiana area.
3: It affects a lot. I had to find a job and do this because this is my passion, driving, but also being paid and to match up with the cost of living these days is very difficult.
2: Warren Buffett stepping down as chairman of Berkshire Hathaway. Buffett stepped down as CEO of the company late last year. Son Howard will succeed him as chairman. This is ABC News.
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6: The NCN AccuWeather forecast for the overnight early morning hours calls for a 30% chance of showers and thunderstorms, with a low getting down to the lower 70s. Later on today, we have a 30% chance of storms, otherwise partly sunny, high near 87. Then for tonight, a 50% chance of showers and thunderstorms, with a low near 64. New rainfall amounts between 1/4 and 1/2 inch. And then on Sunday, a 50% chance of showers, high near 70. And that is your NCN AccuWeather forecast on KWBE.
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3: The NCN AccuWeather forecast for the overnight early morning hours calls for a 30% chance of showers and thunderstorms, with the low getting down to the lower 70s. Later on today, we have a 30% chance of storms, otherwise partly sunny, high near 87. Then for tonight, a 50% chance of showers and thunderstorms, with a low near 64. New rainfall amounts between a quarter and a half inch. And then on Sunday, a 50% chance of showers, high near 70. And that is your NCN AccuWeather forecast on KWBE.
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0: San Francisco was terrorized by a man who called himself the Zodiac Killer. 4 years ago, the killing stopped, and so did Zodiac's letter. 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
1: ABC News, I'm Dave Packer in Washington, D.C. Singers and live performances as hundreds gathered in the Kennedy Center Friday night. They're outside forming a human chain in opposition to President Trump's takeover of the memorial and his threat to demolish it. President Trump says he's banning three major news organizations, CNN, MS Now, and Political, from the White House because he doesn't like their coverage.
2: We are banning them, yes, we are, and there may be others to follow.
1: In a statement, Politico responding, quote, "We will vigorously defend our First Amendment rights against any attempt to restrict them." Warren Buffett stepping down as chairman of Berkshire Hathaway. Buffett stepped down as CEO of the company late last year. His son Howard will succeed him as chairman. Pain at the pump. The price for a gallon of regular gas now $4.47, according to Gas Buddy. Diesel prices averaging $6.44 a gallon. This is ABC News.
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5: The NCN AccuWeather forecast for the overnight early morning hours calls for a 30% chance of showers and thunderstorms, with the low getting down to the lower 70s. Later on today, we have a 30% chance of storms, otherwise partly sunny, high near 87. Then for tonight, a 50% chance of showers and thunderstorms, with a low near 64. New rainfall amounts between a quarter and a half inch. And then on Sunday, a 50% chance of showers, high near 70. And that is your NCN AccuWeather forecast on KWBE.
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0: Gazette. The Montreal Canadiens win 4-1. They're Bob Penn Dryden. And the Canadiens win their third Stanley Cup in a row and their 21st in the team's history.
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4: The NCN AccuWeather forecast for the overnight early morning hours calls for a 30% chance of showers and thunderstorms, with the low getting down to the lower 70s. Later on today, we have a 30% chance of storms, otherwise partly sunny, high near 87. Then for tonight, a 50% chance of showers and thunderstorms, with a low near 64. New rainfall amounts between a quarter and a half inch. And then on Sunday, a 50% chance of showers, high near 70. And that is your NCN AccuWeather forecast on KWBE.
5: John Travolta, Olivia Newton-John, Grease, the Broadway smash that made theatrical history by becoming one of the longest-running musical comedies of all time, breaks loose on the motion picture screen.
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0: 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He's waiting. The Yankee bench on the field. Yankees are the champions. And the Yankees head for the clubhouse. The champions.
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1: ABC News, I'm Dave Packer. Here's the way it sounded outside the Kennedy Center Friday night. Hundreds of people gathering, some singing, as you can hear, in opposition to President Trump's takeover of the memorial and his threat to demolish it. They formed a human chain. President Trump saying Friday that he has a deal with Denmark to bolster the U.S. military presence in Greenland. Danish Prime Minister says the deal will be signed next week. Pain at the pump. The price for a gallon of regular gas, $4.47, according to Gas Buddy. Diesel prices averaging $6.44 a gallon. The price is taking a toll on truck drivers like Sonny Kishore, who lives and works in the South Bend, Indiana area.
2: It affects a lot. I had to find a job and do this because this is my passion, driving, but also being paid and to match up with the cost of living these days is very difficult.
1: Warren Buffett stepping down as chairman of Berkshire Hathaway. Buffett stepped down as CEO of the company late last year. Son Howard will succeed him as chairman. This is ABC News.
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5: The NCN AccuWeather forecast for the overnight early morning hours calls for a 30% chance of showers and thunderstorms, with a low getting down to the lower 70s. Later on today, we have a 30% chance of storms, otherwise partly sunny, high near 87. Then for tonight, a 50% chance of showers and thunderstorms, with a low near 64. New rainfall amounts between 1/4 and 1/2 inch. And then on Sunday, a 50% chance of showers, high near 70. And that is your NCN AccuWeather forecast on KWBE.
6: Championship Series, and the celebration can begin in Washington as the Washington Bullets jubilantly file off the floor, and the crowd here in Seattle, rather than booing, comes to its feet and gives both these teams a tremendous ovation.
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3: The NCN AccuWeather forecast for the overnight early morning hours calls for a 30% chance of showers and thunderstorms, with a low getting down to the lower 70s. Later on today, we have a 30% chance of storms, otherwise partly sunny, high near 87. Then for tonight, a 50% chance of showers and thunderstorms, with a low near 64. New rainfall amounts between a quarter and a half inch. And then on Sunday, a 50% chance of showers, high near 70. And that is your NCN AccuWeather forecast on KWBE.
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8: The NCN AccuWeather forecast for the overnight early morning hours calls for a 30% chance of showers and thunderstorms, with a low getting down to the lower 70s. Later on today, we have a 30% chance of storms, otherwise partly sunny, high near 87. Then for tonight, a 50% chance of showers and thunderstorms, with a low near 64. New rainfall amounts between a quarter and a half inch. And then on Sunday, a 50% chance of showers, high near 70. And that is your NCN AccuWeather forecast on KWBE.
9: That is it! The Montreal Canadiens win 4-1. They're Bob Penn Dryden, and the Canadiens win their third Stanley Cup in a row and their 21st in the team's history.
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John Travolta, Olivia Newton-John, Grease, the Broadway smash that made theatrical history by becoming one of the longest-running musical comedies of all time, breaks loose on

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1: ABC News, I'm Dave Packer. Here's the way it sounded outside the Kennedy Center Friday night. Hundreds of people gathering, some singing, as you can hear, in opposition to President Trump's takeover of the memorial and his threat to demolish it. They formed a human chain. President Trump saying Friday that he has a deal with Denmark to bolster the U.S. military presence in Greenland. Danish Prime Minister says the deal will be signed next week. Pain at the pump. The price for a gallon of regular gas, $4.47, according to Gas Buddy. Diesel prices averaging $6.44 a gallon. The price is taking a toll on truck drivers like Sonny Kishore, who lives and works in the South Bend, Indiana area.
2: It affects a lot. I had to find a job and do this because this is my passion, driving, but also being paid and to match up with the cost of living these days is very difficult.
1: Warren Buffett stepping down as chairman of Berkshire Hathaway. Buffett stepped down as CEO of the company late last year. Son Howard will succeed him as chairman. This is ABC News.
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5: DNC and AccuWeather forecast for the overnight early morning hours calls for a 30% chance of showers and thunderstorms, with a low getting down to the lower 70s. Later on today, we have a 30% chance of storms, otherwise partly sunny, high near 87. Then for tonight, a 50% chance of showers and thunderstorms, with a low near 64. New rainfall amounts between 1/4 and 1/2 inch. And then on Sunday, a 50% chance of showers, high near 70. And that is your NC and AccuWeather forecast on KWBE.
6: From the fortress of solitude to the bustling city room of the Daily Planet, look up on the screen. 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

0: Championship Series, and the celebration can begin in Washington as the Washington Bullets jubilantly file off the floor, and the crowd here in Seattle, rather than booing, comes to its feet and gives both these teams a tremendous ovation.
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3: The NCN AccuWeather forecast for the overnight early morning hours calls for a 30% chance of showers and thunderstorms, with the low getting down to the lower 70s. Later on today, we have a 30% chance of storms, otherwise partly sunny, high near 87. Then for tonight, a 50% chance of showers and thunderstorms, with a low near 64, new rainfall amounts between a quarter and a half inch. And then on Sunday, a 50% chance of showers, high near 70. And that is your NCN AccuWeather forecast on KWBE.
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1: ABC News, I'm Dave Packer in Washington, D.C. Singers and live performances as hundreds gathered in the Kennedy Center Friday night. They're outside forming a human chain in opposition to President Trump's takeover of the memorial and his threat to demolish it. President Trump says he's banning three major news organizations, CNN, MS Now, and Political, from the White House because he doesn't like their coverage.
2: We are banning them, yes, we are, and there may be others to follow.
1: In a statement, Politico responding, quote, "We will vigorously defend our First Amendment rights against any attempt to restrict them." Warren Buffett stepping down as chairman of Berkshire Hathaway. Buffett stepped down as CEO of the company late last year. His son Howard will succeed him as chairman. Pain at the pump. The price for a gallon of regular gas now $4.47, according to Gas Buddy. Diesel prices averaging $6.44 a gallon. This is ABC News.
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5: Take a look at the weather forecast for the KWBE listening area. Scattered showers and thunderstorms today. Partly sunny otherwise. High in the upper 80s. Increasing clouds throughout the night tonight with a chance of showers and thunderstorms. And some of those storms could produce some heavy rainfall. Low around 64 degrees. Cloudy for you tomorrow with a chance of afternoon showers and thunderstorms. High near 70. And that's your forecast on KWBE.
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6: try. Tristan Beyer, crop nutrition lead with the Mosaic Company, says they recently released new research regarding corn and nitrogen and potassium uptake with Aspire.
14: One of the things that we have done is we've looked at a number of different research protocols that we've had done by third-party researchers. We've conducted greenhouse studies, and then we've carried them out to the field. And this particular most recent research was looking at how Aspire helps or aids in increasing the nitrogen use efficiency. You see 17% greater nitrogen uptake with Aspire compared to that of muriate of potash alone, just because the boron can help facilitate the movement of nutrients. It comes back to balanced crop nutrition and Liebig's law of the minimum. If you're limiting one nutrient, Oftentimes replacing that will help the plant more efficiently grow and can result in greater yield. So we not only saw, you know, greater potassium uptake, but also, you know, larger plants that would set the yield trajectory to be greater, to, you know, capture more photosynthetics. And ultimately, what we've seen in other research is we can have greater yields at the end of the year.
6: Beyer discusses why it's important to manage nitrogen and potassium.
14: Specifically, a lot of growers focus on nitrogen because you grow crops such as corn, and you'll oftentimes get higher yields with those nitrogen applications. But what many don't realize is how important potassium is for influencing greater nitrogen efficiency and how potassium actually helps nitrogen get into the crop. The main form of nitrogen that's in the plant is in the form of nitrate, which is a anion, negatively charged. And what potassium can do is that positively charged cation can help to facilitate greater nitrate movement into the crop. So ultimately, having potassium available in readily available quantities can help with nitrogen to efficiently fill out the plant for better photosynthetic potential, as well as, you know, your grain fill and grain quality that nitrogen and protein formation is really critical for.
6: Beyer says growers can speak with their local retailers to learn more about Mosaic's performance fertilizer products, or growers can visit cropnutrition.com. 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
15: San Francisco was terrorized by a man who called himself the Zodiac Killer. 4 years ago, the killing stopped, and so did Zodiac's letter. Now there's another letter.
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3: Let's take a look at the weather forecast for the KWBE listening area for today. Scattered showers and thunderstorms, otherwise partly sunny, high in the upper 80s. Increasing clouds throughout the night tonight with a chance of showers and thunderstorms, and some of those storms could produce some heavy rainfall, low around 64. And cloudy for you tomorrow with a chance of afternoon showers and thunderstorms, high near 70 degrees. And that's your forecast on KWBE.
4: I was a member of Delta Tau Chi. 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

0: That is it. The Montreal Canadiens win 4-1. They're Bob Penn Dryden. And the Canadiens win their third Stanley Cup in a row and their 21st in the team's history.
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4: John Travolta, Olivia Newton-John, Grease, the Broadway smash that made theatrical history by becoming one of the longest-running musical comedies of all time, breaks loose on the motion picture screen.
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1: ABC News, I'm Brian Clark. Early voting for the midterm elections underway in several states, including Virginia and Minnesota, where Minneapolis voter Thomas Stengler shared his top issue.
2: Just the prices. When you see you can't really afford beef anymore, you can't afford gas, you can't afford all kinds of things. I mean, I do it, but I really hate it.
1: President Trump said the U.S. reached an agreement with Denmark and Greenland that gives the U.S. permanent control over Greenland's security. So far, no official word from Danish officials. The White House Correspondents Association says that President Trump's announcement he's banning CNN, MS Now, and Politico from the White House amounts to a ban on freedom of the press, and it does not depend on whether the president likes a news organization's coverage. Cuba's been paralyzed by another island-wide blackout. Authorities blame a transmission failure in western Cuba. This is ABC News.
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5: Take a look at the weather forecast for the KWBE listening area. Scattered showers and thunderstorms today. Partly sunny otherwise. High in the upper 80s. Increasing clouds throughout the night tonight with a chance of showers and thunderstorms. And some of those storms could produce some heavy rainfall. Low around 64 degrees. Cloudy for you tomorrow with a chance of afternoon showers and thunderstorms. High near 70. And that's your forecast on KWBE.
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10: Popped up. Munson. This could be it. He's got room. He's waiting. The Yankee bench on the field. Yankees are the champions. And the Yankees head for the clubhouse. The champions.
0: It's a class of 78 weekend on KWBE.

It's Aerosmith on our Class of 78 weekend on KWBE. Earth, Wind, and Fire right before that. Playing you nothing but the hits from 78 all weekend long. And we keep it going with Gino Bonelli.

0: fortress of solitude to the bustling city room of the Daily Planet. Look, up on the screen. It's Superman, the movie.
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0: Originally recorded in 1968 by Richard Harris, that's the 1978 Donna Summer version of MacArthur Park on our Class of 78 weekend here on KWBE. We've got Husker football on the air for you today. Nebraska taking on North Dakota. Pregame coverage begins at 2 o'clock. That's later on today right here on KWBE.
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off their 1978 album Infinity. That's Journey on our Class of 78 weekend here on KWBE Sticks. 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
0: It was fiercely fought, but frightfully flawed.
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0: Holding the line with Chodo on our Class of 78 weekend on KWBE. Playing you another but the hits from 1978 all weekend long. Earlier, I let you know that we've got Nebraska football on the air for you today. And we do. They're taking on North Dakota. Pre-game coverage begins at 2 o'clock. But I also want to let you know that we've got Nebraska volleyball on the air for you tomorrow. Lady Huskers taking on Florida Gulf Coast, and the pregame coverage begins at noon. That's tomorrow here on KWBE with Husker football today with pregame at 2.
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5: Students who participate in extracurricular activities are 3 times more likely to excel in the classroom. And this week's honoree is showing how toughness, commitment, and determination can make an impact. Our male student of the week is James Given, a junior at Beatrice High School. James suffered an ankle injury last Monday, but after working through rehab, he was able to return just days later for the cross-country meet in February, where he placed 6th and helped the Beatrice boys capture the team championship. James is a multi-sport athlete, competing in swimming and track and field as well. And his ability to battle back from injury and still contribute to his team is a great example of perseverance and dedication. KWBE and Watchtower Wealth Management are proud to recognize students in Beatrice who are excelling inside and outside the classroom. This week's male student of the week is James Given from Beatrice. The Student of the Week awards are brought to you by KWBE, along with Anthony Schnelli, Jody Starr, Tony Hines, and Ben Kidder with Watchtower Wealth Management in Beatrice.
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Dr. Hook on our Class of 78 weekend on KWBE. The Village People with a song that's played at probably every wedding reception. YMCA right before that here on your Saturday morning. 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

0: It's the Pointer Sisters on AM 1450 and 94.7 FM KWBE. While I like that song, I still think my favorite version of that song is when Robin Williams told us how this is how Elmer Fudd would do it.
1: I'm driving in my car. I turn on the radio. I pull you a little closer. You say no. You say you don't like it. I say you're a liar. But when we get, it's like fire.
0: Hey, just a reminder, we're still looking for healthcare heroes. 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

It's Meatloaf on our Class of 78 weekend on KWBE. Billy Joel with the theme song from the Bosom Buddies, My Life. Right before that, Olivia Newton-John coming up. Right now, it's Earth, Wind, and Fire.

0: I was a member of Delta Tau Chi. School was fun in those days.
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0: Off the album Stealing Home, that's Ian Matthews with Shake It on our Class of 78 weekend on KWBE. Playing you nothing but the hits from 1978 all weekend long. Don't forget, we've got Husker football on the air for you today. 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Our pregame coverage begins at 2 o'clock right here on KWBE.
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8: That is it. The Montreal Canadiens win 4-1. They're Bob Penn Dryden. And the Canadiens win their third Stanley Cup in a row and their 21st in the team's history.
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9: We got two out there dressed like Hasidic diamond merchants.
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1: ABC News, I'm Brian Clark. Cable news outlet MS Now says it will take any and all steps necessary to defend our First Amendment rights, saying its reporter was denied access to the White House grounds today. President Trump Friday said he's banning MS Now, CNN, and Politico from the White House because he does not like their coverage. Denmark's foreign minister confirms that the U.S. ally has struck a deal with the Trump administration over Greenland, says ABC's Stephen Portnoy in Washington.
2: Trump says he's reached a deal with Denmark to ensure that no American adversary can have a base in Greenland without U.S. approval. Now, he previously demanded that Denmark sell Greenland to the U.S., but he now says this agreement resolves all his concerns.
1: Measles cases continue to climb across the country, with 36 new cases reported in Pennsylvania. The CDC said it's not formally received Pennsylvania's request for federal help. And almost 14,000 unionized security officers across California are now on strike. This is ABC News.
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5: Let's take a look at the weather forecast for the KWB listening area. Scattered showers and thunderstorms today. Partly sunny otherwise, high in the upper 80s. Increasing clouds throughout the night tonight. The chance of showers and thunderstorms, and some of those storms could produce some heavy rainfall. Low around 64. And cloudy for you tomorrow with a chance of afternoon showers and thunderstorms. High near 70 degrees. And that's your forecast on KWBE.
6: John Travolta, Olivia Newton-John, Grease, the Broadway smash that made theatrical history by becoming one of the longest-running musical comedies of all time, breaks loose on the motion picture screen.
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0: Going crazy with Paul Davis on our Class of 78 weekend here on KWBE. Staying alive with the Bee Gees right before that here on your Saturday morning. I've got Queen, Bonnie Tyler, Jerry Rafferty, and more coming up. But right now, it's Exile on KWBE.
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0: could be it. 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He's waiting. The Yankee bench on the field. Yankees are the champions. And the Yankees head for the clubhouse. The champions.
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0: Chuck Mangione on our Class of 78 weekend on KWBE. Billy Joel right before that. 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

0: NBA Championship Series, and the celebration can begin in Washington as the Washington Bullets jubilantly file off the floor, and the crowd here in Seattle, rather than booing, comes to its feet and gives both these teams a tremendous ovation.
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0: Jerry Rafferty on our Class of 78 weekend on KWBE. Hey, coming up next Saturday, EVETS are hosting their annual tailgate fundraiser. Again, that's next Saturday, September 26th, at the Vets Club here in Beatrice. There's going to be a cornhole tournament, carnival games, food, raffle items, and, of course, Nebraska football. Stop by from 11 a.m. to 1 in the afternoon for a chance to win some prizes and cash as we are bringing back the Jackpot Drop Board one more time. That's the EVETS Tailgate Fundraiser next Saturday at the Legion. Thanks to these sponsors for making our stop at the EVETS event possible. Vintage Venue in downtown Beatrice, Cottonwood Hospice in Beatrice, and Twin Rivers Chrysler Dodge Jeep Ram in Beatrice, along with Leo's Jewelers, a family tradition in downtown Beatrice, Precision Auto Tune, and Napa Auto Parts, your city motor supply in Beatrice. Again, that's next Saturday at the Vets Club.
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8: 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Blue Valley Door, 1.5 miles west of Beatrice on Highway 4.
9: Super Bowl XII was a coach's nightmare.
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9: It was fiercely fought, but frightfully flawed.
10: Jackson switches. 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Fumble.
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1: ABC News, I'm Brian Clark. MS Now says its reporter was denied access this morning to the White House, one day after President Trump said he was banning MS Now, CNN, and Politico because he did not like the tone of their coverage. ABC's Stephen Portnoy has more from Washington.
2: For nearly five decades, courts have held that the First Amendment protects White House correspondents' freedom of speech and that their access to the complex can't be stripped based on the content of their reporting. Last year, a federal judge ruled against Trump's efforts to ban the Associated Press from the small contingent of pool reporters who cover him in the Oval Office or on Air Force One. A divided appeals court panel later put much of that ruling on hold.
1: Denmark confirms President Trump's announcement that the countries have reached an agreement over Greenland. President Trump says the deal ensures no other country can build a base in Greenland without Washington's approval. And nearly 14,000 Union security officers are on strike across California. This is ABC News.
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6: Take a look at the weather forecast for the KWBE listening area. Scattered showers and thunderstorms today. Partly sunny otherwise, high in the upper 80s. Increasing clouds throughout the night tonight with a chance of showers and thunderstorms. And some of those storms could produce some heavy rainfall, low around 64 degrees. Cloudy for you tomorrow with a chance of afternoon showers and thunderstorms, high near 70. And that's your forecast on KWBE.
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It's David Gates on our Class of 78 weekend on KWBE, playing you another but the hits from 1978 all weekend long. The Bee Gees right before that. I've got the OJs, LTD, and more coming up. Right now it's Foreigner.

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0: Taking a chance with ABBA on our Class of 78 weekend here on KWBE. 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
1: ABC News, I'm Brian Clark. CNN reporters were denied access to the White House today, hours after an MS Now reporter was also blocked from entry. This followed President Trump's ban on Friday, says ABC Stephen Portnoy.
2: President Trump saying he's banning CNN, MS Now, and Politico from the White House, claiming their coverage is too negative.
3: It's one-sided. It's never good.
2: Trump insisting he should be covered by news outlets in a more favorable light. Trump fended off several questions about whether his move violates the First Amendment.
1: The president said the U.S. reached an agreement with Denmark that would ensure no other country can build a base in Greenland without Washington's approval. Parts of the Midwest and Rocky Mountain regions are under moderate flash flooding risks today. That includes northern Illinois, eastern Iowa, and in the Rockies in southern Montana. And about 14,000 Union security guards throughout California remain on strike. This is ABC News.
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6: Let's take a look at the weather forecast for the KWBE listening area for today. Scattered showers and thunderstorms, otherwise partly sunny, high in the upper 80s. Increasing clouds throughout the night tonight with a chance of showers and thunderstorms, and some of those storms could produce some heavy rainfall, low around 64. And cloudy for you tomorrow with a chance of afternoon showers and thunderstorms, high near 70 degrees. And that's your forecast on KWBE.
7: That is it. The Montreal Canadiens win 4-1. They're Bob Penn Dryden, and the Canadiens win their third Stanley Cup in a row and their 21st in the team's history.
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One of my go-to karaoke songs on Broadway from George Benson right before that. Now it sticks.

0: John Travolta, Olivia Newton-John, Grease, the Broadway smash that made theatrical history by becoming one of the longest-running musical comedies of all time, breaks loose on the motion picture screen.
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0: Not to be confused with the WCW wrestler in the late 90s, early 2000s named Disco Inferno. That's the Tramps with Disco Inferno on our Class of 78 weekend. 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
8: Popped up. Munson. This could be it. He's got room. He's waiting. Yankee bench on the field. Yankees are the champions. And the Yankees head for the clubhouse. The champions.
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Off the 1978 album Champagne Jam, that's the Atlanta Rhythm Section with Imaginary Lover on our Class of 78 weekend on KWBE. Andy Gibb right before that. Now, it's Jay Ferguson.

0: From the fortress of solitude to the bustling city room of the Daily Planet. Look, up on the screen. It's Superman, the movie.
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0: It's Carly Simon on our Class of 78 weekend on KWBE. Paul Simon, no relation, right before that here on your Saturday morning. We've got Nebraska football action on the way for you today. Huskers taking on North Dakota. It's a 6 o'clock kickoff, but we've got pregame right here on KWBE beginning at 2 o'clock. And we also have Nebraska volleyball for you tomorrow. They're taking on Florida Gulf Coast. And our pregame coverage begins at noon. That's tomorrow. Today, Husker football pregame at 2 o'clock on KWBE.
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2: Championship Series, and the celebration can begin in Washington as the Washington Bullets jubilantly file off the floor, and the crowd here in Seattle, rather than booing, comes to its feet and gives both these teams a tremendous ovation.
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1: News, I'm Brian Clark. All three media outlets that President Trump banned from the White House Friday say their reporters have been denied access to the complex today. Those outlets, CNN, MS Now, and Politico, all say they will fight to protect their First Amendment rights. ABC Stephen Portnoy has more on the legal precedent.
2: For nearly five decades, courts have held that the First Amendment protects White House correspondents' freedom of speech and that their access to the complex can't be stripped based on the content of their reporting.
1: President Trump says the U.S. and Denmark reached an agreement that gives the U.S. responsibility for Greenland security and that no country would be able to build a military base there without U.S. approval. Saudi Arabia sounded emergency alerts warning of a hostile aerial threat that followed a flare-up in fighting with Iranian-backed Houthi rebels. The uncertainty in the Middle East continues to push oil prices higher, and they could be a major issue in November's midterm elections. This is ABC News.
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5: Students who participate in extracurricular activities are 3 times more likely to excel in the classroom. And this week's honoree is showing how toughness, commitment, and determination can make an impact. Our male student of the week is James Given, a junior at Beatrice High School. James suffered an ankle injury last Monday, but after working through rehab, he was able to return just days later for the cross-country meet in February, where he placed 6th and helped the Beatrice boys capture the team championship. James is a multi-sport athlete, competing in swimming and track and field as well. And his ability to battle back from injury and still contribute to his team is a great example of perseverance and dedication. KWBE and Watchtower Wealth Management are proud to recognize students in Beatrice who are excelling inside and outside the classroom. This week's male student of the week is James Given from Beatrice. The Student of the Week awards are brought to you by KWBE, along with Anthony Schnelli, Jody Starr, Tony Hines, and Ben Kidder with Watchtower Wealth Management in Beatrice.
6: Let's take a look at the weather forecast for the KWB listening area. Scattered showers and thunderstorms today. Partly sunny otherwise, high in the upper 80s. Increasing clouds throughout the night tonight. The chance of showers and thunderstorms, and some of those storms could produce some heavy rainfall. Low around 64. And cloudy for you tomorrow with a chance of afternoon showers and thunderstorms. High near 70 degrees. And that's your forecast on KWBE.
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Originally recorded in 1963 by Roy Orbison, that's Linda Ronstadt's version of Blue Bayou on our Class of 78 weekend on KWBE. Eddie Money right before that. I've got Kenny Loggins, Joe Walsh, and more coming up. But right now, it's Boston.

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0: Bob Seger wrapping up a three-song set that was apparently brought to you by the letter B, the Bee Gees, and Boston in there for you as well. 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

It's Steely Dan on our Class of 78 weekend on KWBE. Turning to Stone with Yellow right before that. Hey, if you haven't yet already, make sure you join the Morning Show Text Club by texting the word DONUT, D-O-N-U-T, to 402-228-5924.

0: San Francisco was terrorized by a man who called himself the Zodiac Killer. 4 years ago, the killing stopped, and so did Zodiac's letter. Now there's another letter.
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0: Kenny Loggins and Stevie Nicks calling each other friends on our Class of 78 weekend on KWBE. Rita Coolidge and Bob Welch in there for you as well. We've got Husker football coming your way in a couple of hours. Nebraska taking on North Dakota. Our pregame coverage begins at 2 o'clock with a 6 o'clock kickoff. But get all the information you need with pregame at 2 o'clock later on today on KWBE.
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1: ABC News, I'm Chuck Sievertson. Danes in Copenhagen reacting to an agreement Denmark, Greenland, and the U.S. have reached, allowing the U.S. to develop a significant military presence while prohibiting U.S. adversaries from building their own bases on the island.
2: The United States is probably going to get what they could have had the whole time if they just asked nicely. So in that sense, I think it's going to be nice.
1: Health officials warn of a possible exposure to measles at a children's hospital in Pittsburgh. Lauren Shoup's two-month-old daughter was exposed to measles during a routine visit and then spent 21 days in quarantine.
3: It's sad that families like us are paying the price for the decisions of people who choose not to follow like science-backed advice, because we certainly will vaccinate her when she's able to be vaccinated.
1: Severe weather, intense storms, and a risk of flash flooding from the Rockies to the Midwest today. This is ABC News.
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7: The NCN AccuWeather forecast for the rest of this afternoon: mostly sunny with scattered showers and thunderstorms, a high near 85. Tonight, chance of scattered showers and thunderstorms, low of around 63. Sunday, cloudy, chance of scattered showers in the afternoon, a high near 67. Cloudy with a chance of scattered showers Sunday night, low of around 59. And for Monday, mostly cloudy with scattered showers in the morning and a high near 63. That's your NCN AccuWeather forecast from KWBE.
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0: 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The Montreal Canadiens win 4-1. They're Bob Penn Dryden. And the Canadiens win their third Stanley Cup in a row and their 21st in the team's history.
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0: 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We have Husker football today as Nebraska hosts North Dakota at Memorial Stadium. 6:15 kickoff tonight between the Big Red and the Fighting Bison. And we'll have pregame coverage for the Huskers Radio Network getting underway at 2 o'clock. And then the voice of the Huskers, Kyle Crooks, has a call. 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

0: could be it. He's got room. He's waiting. The Yankee bench on the field. Yankees are the champions. And the Yankees head for the clubhouse. The champions.
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0: 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We have Lady O Volleyball coming up Monday evening as they host the Rockets of Syracuse. We'll have pregame coverage at 6:50 with Zach on the call right here on KWBE.
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9: 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Look, up on the screen. It's Superman, the movie.
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1: ABC News, I'm Chuck Sievertson. Danes in Copenhagen who are asked generally are positive about an agreement. Denmark, Greenland, and the U.S. have reached concerning Greenland. The deal allows the U.S. to develop a significant military presence on Greenland while prohibiting U.S. adversaries from building their own bases on the island.
2: I hope it's a good agreement and that it's a sustainable agreement. You know, with Trump, you have an agreement today and tomorrow is maybe another agreement.
1: New concerns about the deadly measles outbreak in Pennsylvania. Health officials warn of a possible exposure to the disease at a children's hospital in Philadelphia. Luxembourg's prime minister says that an investigation is underway after Luxembourg Airport temporarily suspended operations yesterday after reports of drones in the area. Menendez brothers now have dates in the calendar in late February for their second attempt to convince a parole board for their release. This is ABC News.
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5: Ian Cienacki weather forecast for the rest of this afternoon. Mostly sunny with scattered showers and thunderstorms, a high near 85. Tonight, chance of scattered showers and thunderstorms, low of around 63. Sunday, cloudy, chance of scattered showers in the afternoon, a high near 67. Cloudy with a chance of scattered showers Sunday night, low of around 59. And for Monday, mostly cloudy with scattered showers in the morning and a high near 63. That's your Ian Cienacki weather forecast from KWBE.
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0: It's a Class of 78 weekend on KWBE.

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We are bringing back the Jackpot Drop one more time. 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

0: Super Bowl XII was a coach's nightmare.
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0: 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We have Nebraska football coming your way as they take on North Dakota at Memorial Stadium tonight. 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
7: San Francisco was terrorized by a man who called himself the Zodiac Killer. 4 years ago, the killing stopped, and so did Zodiac's letter. Now there's another letter.
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1: Last week, Nebraska faced their second straight school from the MAC, the Bowling Green Falcons. And unlike the season opener against Ohio, the Big Red came out dominating from the opening kickoff.
3: Nelson behind Calandria out of the pistol, three wide, slot right, snap play action. Rusher comes, Calandria steps up, parachutes deep left side, wide open, Ja'Cory Boney's got it, touchdown Huskers! Out of the gun, single back right, Rule, snap play action fake, looks right, fires right side, diving catch, Gilbert, did he get a foot in? He did! Touchdown Huskers! Superman dive towards the boundary, headlong, sprawling out for the catch. He has his second of the day, and the Huskers' third of the half.
4: Gilmer motions right to left. Pistol snap, handoff up the middle. Rule shot at McKinnon. Jackson 35-30 revs the engine and Rule all the way. Touchdown, Huskers!
1: It was an onslaught by the Huskers as they rocketed out to a 35-0 advantage at the half. In the second half, NU turned to their backups and continued to dominate.
3: Ball inside the left hash. Bonner motions right to left. Handoff up the middle. Mosey has a hole and sprints up the middle. He's in, standing up for a Husker touchdown. Mockery motions left to right. Cassantin grabs a shotgun snap. Four-man rush. Pocket crumbles. Arm hit as he throws. Ball flutters in the air. It's picked up. Is it a live ball? It is. Wacker's got it. 10-5. Rumbles home. Touchdown.
1: The game ended in a 56-7 victory for Nebraska, but the team wasn't satisfied.
5: I like the fact that the guys were kind of pissed on the sidelines, and we let them get in the end zone. You know what I'm saying? Like I want to play 60 minutes. Like, officials look at me like, why are you yelling at us about a holding call? And I'm like, I'm trying to teach the guys how to win and how to finish and all those things.
1: Now, the Huskers are on to their final non-conference game of the season, hosting the North Dakota Fighting Hawks. With Big Ten play right around the corner, NU isn't looking ahead.
6: And I think it's even more so motivated for those kids with transfer portal stuff, too. You know, they have an opportunity to play at this level, and they want to show that they can play at this level. You pair that with a winning program, you know, who's used to winning, then it's a dangerous situation. And you got to fight your tail off, because the longer that game goes on, the more hope those guys get.
7: I think from week one to week two, we've took a step in the right direction, but just keep taking steps in the right direction, improving week two, week three, week four, all the way to week 12. So that's what Coach Rule has been harping on, just us getting better each week.
1: Now, here are your hosts, Ben McLaughlin and Jeremiah Searles.
8: That's right. Took Jay Moore 2 weeks to have enough of me, and we found somebody else just hanging out on the street, that being Jeremiah Searles. Welcome to another Landera Husker Game Day show,
9: hey,
8: Jeremiah.
9: I miss these. We haven't done one of these in a while, Ben. It is just great to be back on Husker Game Day. It's great to be back in the booth with you. I'm just excited to be back for a Husker game.
8: I'm going to be honest with you. So typically when we put these shows together, there's somewhere in the neighborhood of like 7 to 12 bullet points of like things that I want to talk about. After about three or four, I'm like, what am I doing? Like, there's a 0% chance Jeremiah and I follow the script of this. So
9: zero.
8: We're just going to wing it.
9: Absolutely.
8: And see what happens.
9: I mean, as
8: happens.
9: We should. I mean, we know what needs to be done today. You know what needs to be done today. The Huskers know what needs to be done today. So now they just got to go do it.
8: You showed up prepared, though. You got laminated cards and
9: I'm growing in my old age, okay? This used to be just like show up and see what happens, but I'm ready. And the wife does the homeschool, so we have all the things at home. So it's like, I'm going to laminate something. I haven't laminated something since like...
8: How did that go? Any issues getting it?
9: It took a couple because like I put one in sideways and like crumpled it up. So I was like, oh, I got to redo it. And then my printer's out of ink. It was a kind of a disaster, but we made it.
8: I will say, though, as a spotter, like there's nothing like there's hardly anything more satisfied than a laminated piece of paper. Mm-hmm. Oh, I love it so much. I've got a 0 to 99 chart that I spot yardage on for Kyle. Yep. And the fact that I can use a dry erase marker on that thing and it wipes clean every time, it's like the most satisfying thing in the world.
9: I've also learned I'm a crumpler. And so when I called the game at CU or Illinois a couple of years ago, by the end of it, my papers were just giant piles. And so I was like, I need to protect my resources.
8: I think the last time we did a show together was that Colorado game.
9: It was.
8: And I still talk about what a circus that game was.
9: Oh, my gosh.
8: Coach Prime's first home game, and we're looking on the binocs down on the field, and there's Warren Sapp and all those former Dwayne Wade, all those former players are like, this is actually like a scene out of a movie.
9: Yeah, that was the most wild game I've been a part of for sure.
8: And then we couldn't figure out how to not snap the ball at guys' legs. Oh <my God. laughs> Other than that, it went pretty well.
9: Pain, we're on to this year, okay? We're on to 26.
8: Not tonight. Well, I am curious. I mean, we've heard you on Big Red Reaction the last couple of weeks, but a question I've gotten a lot this week on a couple radio appearances was kind of evaluation after what you've seen through 2 weeks. And to kind of answer my own question first, I kind of feel like the opinions have stayed still wait and see, which I think is a good thing.
9: Yeah, and that's the hard part. Like I was talking to Coatney last week when I came on Big Red Reactions. Like, you know what I learned about this Husker team last week? I go, nothing. Because this team wasn't up to the standard in which we need to play. Now, they came out and handled business, but there's still question marks on this team that we're really not going to have answered until we get to Big Ten play. The good news is we've seen some improvements on some of the stuff that doesn't involve an opponent. Pre-snap penalties, we've seen things with operation of getting the plays in. We've seen a quarterback that can command this offense. We've seen some flashes of some guys on defense, and we need to see more of that today because this is the final tune-up. Right, this is the final moment to go out there, the final dress rehearsal before we head into the gauntlet that is Big Ten play. And you want to look polished. You want to have confidence as a team. You want to have confidence as a player heading into that Big Ten game. And so your home opener, another night game here, lots of opportunity, hopefully, to get some players in the second half. So it really excited to see this final dress rehearsal for the Huskers.
8: Something that I think, too, is, and I love talking about this with former guys because I think it's so important. It's starting to build the foundation from where we get, you know, late October, early November, the structure of a season, right? The first week, you're knocking the rust off. It's OTAs, it's summer workouts, it's fall camp, and you're ready for the first one. The second one, right, I'm so tired of the cliche from the coaches of we make our biggest jump from week one to week two. Well, now we're in week three, and by now you understand the process of a game week, how you handle yourself on Sunday to get your body right, right? Back to practice on Monday. Start with the installs. Get your film process down. Who you're watching film with. That was a story last week with Anthony Calandria, watching film with the guys. As a player, how important is this process? Obviously, we know how important Saturdays are, but structuring your week in a way that allows you to be, when you're not feeling 100% in October and November, like fall back on where you are right now.
9: Well, it starts in these first few weeks. How you take care of yourself early in the season is going to matter when you get into October and when you get into November. And you're starting to look at yourself going, hey, okay, what I did in week one where I got in the cold tub, I got the massage, I got the acupuncture, and I spent the time on my body, even when it maybe felt fine because I didn't play the whole game or I had limited snaps, that's going to bode, and it's stacking your foundation so that your body's going to crumble. You try and head into the season at 100%, and then it's just a steady decline the rest of the way. And the goal is to get to November with as high as you could at the body level, but you also bring up the point of the preparation. And when you're young or when you're new and you walk into Nebraska, okay, how does a game week actually look? How does Matt Rhule put this together? How does Rob Orich put this together? How do all the Dana Holgorsen install? Okay, how do I balance that? Oh, I still have to go to school. I still need to make sure I get my life together. Learning time management as a player early in the year is going to be so important because when you get into those big-time games and you go on the road or when you have a top-10 team coming in, you have to just stick to the process. You cannot change your process every single week, whether you win or lose. Building the basic blocks of that process early in the season is very important.
8: One of the things that's really cool about the technology and social media pieces and the content that everybody's into right now is we start to get a little bit more behind the scenes. Like when you were playing and we were covering the team, it was all through interviews because we didn't have that access. Social media wasn't a thing. you know, having those content hype videos wasn't a thing, nor would I think Bo Pelini want that to be a thing.
9: No.
8: But my point is, now that we're getting that access of seeing a training room, seeing a guy rehab, you know, seeing Patrick Mahomes, you know, on the Netflix documentary of everything goes into getting the ankle that he had a couple of years ago ready to play. I think that's a really cool thing for a fan or somebody that's never had to go through the process of rehab. And when we hear rehab, a lot of times you're thinking, okay, it's the guys that are going through an ACL injury. But you're rehabbing everything. You know, the nicks and the bruises that you're getting in practice, you're in there getting your ankle spatted, or you're getting, you know, the little machines on your shoulder or whatever it is. That process of keeping your body close to 100%. But as you said, as a former player, especially playing in the NFL, if you're not comfortable playing at 80% or 90%, you're not going
9: to
8: make it.
9: No, you have to learn how to play at not 100%. It's just it's the nature of the business. It's the one sport in the world that's got 100% injury rate. And you're always going to be dealing with something. I've never met a player, nor did I ever make it through a season where at the end of the year I was like, man, I feel really good. Like, I think I could go do this all over again. It is just a war of attrition. And as you get there, it's really, how do I get from Saturday to Saturday? What is the steps in though that I need to do to recover the body to the best I can, while also practicing in a way that isn't going to hurt you on Saturday? Learning how to practice the right way, where you know, hey, I might not feel great, but I need to push myself at practice because I have to get up to game speed. If I practice at 80%, I'm going to go out in the game and I'm going to play at 80%. I got to push myself to my limits in practice smartly. You don't want to kill yourself, but you have to push yourself as a player in practice so that can carry over to Saturdays.
8: The other thing I love asking players that are now in radio, how you feel about night games, because you're sitting around all day. The environment's cool when you're there, but how excruciating is this part?
9: It's awful.
8: You're just waiting around all day.
9: I mean, I remember me and Jay Cotton used to do laps around the Marriott. Like, you just get outside because you have your meetings in the morning. You get up, you eat breakfast, you have your meetings, and then they're like, all right, boys, bus leaves at 3:30. And you're like, it is 9 a.m.
8: Yeah.
9: Like, football doesn't even start for two more hours. Now, I will say the environment makes up for that. And walking out to a sold-out Memorial Stadium and the night games and all of the hype that comes with that makes up for the sitting around. But it is another one of those things of how you prepare throughout the day matters. And having last week as the dress rehearsal for a night game, okay, this is now, I understand this. This is when I need to get to the stadium. This is when I need to get taped. This is when we go out on the field. All of that plays a role into your process. And every good player has a pregame process that starts Friday night. Whether it's what you eat, whether it's what you watch, whether it's your tips and reminders, whatever it looks like, you have your process. Honing in that process on night games is even more important because the mental wear is way harder than the physical wear.
8: Yeah, and I've heard quarterbacks say this too, and you know, I think obviously there's meetings, you're doing anything you can to be productive while killing time, but you know, the film watching and all that stuff, it's like, if you don't know the answer to the test by game day, don't even bother.
9: There was no more film study on Saturdays, like, no, and Sundays, because at that point, we called it chasing ghosts.
8: Yeah.
9: Like, you've put in the work. You should have put in the work by this point, where now, let's use a coach speak, the hay's in the barn, man. Yeah. Right? Like, you should have already been prepared. You should have had everything ready. If you start going back and looking for answers on Saturday, you've already lost the mental war.
8: Let's talk about the theme of the team this week. We'll talk more North Dakota later on, but, you know, I think handling, let's just call it the last six, potentially seven quarters of the season, the way Nebraska has, with how Bowling Green went in the second half with Ohio. Certainly you're going to look to the next opponent. There's plenty of respect given to North Dakota this week from Nebraska and what type of challenges coming in here. But from what you've heard in the media this week, being around practice, what's kind of your impression with how the team has digested the first two wins in preparation for the week?
9: You know, it goes back to kind of what we just talked about previously, where Coach Rule's going to talk about each opponent the next way, the same way he's going to prepare his team. He's not going to look ahead to Michigan State because it's Big Ten play. He's going to make sure, hey, my focus is on the team that we are playing this week. And we're going to give that team its flowers where it's due, regardless of if they played Portland State or not. They're a good football team, and they came out and they won those games. Just like they're looking at Nebraska going, yeah, well, you beat Bowling Green in Ohio. Like, it's very similar. It's hard to judge college football early in these weeks based off who they played. And so when you look at how they're approaching this week with North Dakota State, I love the approach of, hey, we're not talking about, we know that we're the bigger, badder team. We know what we have to come in and do. Like, let us talking heads do that. From a player perspective, it's a nameless, faceless opponent. Hey, we have this person lining up from us from a schematic-wise. I have this player directly across from me from a player scouting-wise, and I need to take them as serious as this was Ohio State coming in. And when you prepare like that for a team like North Dakota, again, it goes back into your process of how you're going to prepare when it's Oregon or when it's Ohio State or when it's any other Big Ten team coming in. Building how you prepare for opponent each and every week starts with the head man and trickles down. So I like the way the rules approach this by, hey, we have a lot of respect for this team coming in because, honestly, they might be the best team we've played this far.
8: And it's kind of fit the narrative and the approach that that Nebraska's program's had all fall camp, right? They've kind of kept it quiet and let the work behind the scenes do the talking and let the play on Saturdays do the talking. I don't know that's the worst approach in the world, especially when you have so many new parts. And I'm not just talking about players at this point. He's still breaking in staff. Those guys are still getting used to working with one another and the verbiage and you know, how guys communicate with one another, how they watch film. I mean, that's one thing that I love about you is like, we'll sit there, we've watched film together before, yeah. And how people digest film is so interesting. You're always right at the lineman. I'm always looking at, you know, what's the lineup of the wide receivers? What coverage are they running? But all that as a staff, you got to find ways to get on the same page and then how you articulate that to your team.
9: Absolutely, right? It starts with, okay, head coach's message is X, and then that goes to the coordinators, and the coordinators send that to the position coaches. The position coaches then give that to the players. But what people don't talk about in that chain is how is it echoed back up? How does it then go? The players go, okay, hey, this is what I think about this look, this play, back to the position coach. He takes it to the coordinator and goes, oh, that might be a good idea, or hey, we're not going to do it that way. And when you have that transition of head coach all the way down to the players in the chain of command, and there's a respect that allows for that to come back up the chain of command, that's when you start to get some really special things happening, when you have that cohesiveness of, hey, I trust you, you trust me, we're trying to find this thing together. Now, ultimately, the head ball coach gets the final say at the end of the day. But I see a lot of Anthony Calandra and seeing things, okay, hey, what's going to tailor better to him? Okay, what is Rule? How does he like to run this? How does Gunner and Brendan Black work together? Okay, how do we signing? We saw with Orch in the first game. How are we going to get to the quarterback? Is it going to be lining up and rushing? Is it going to be blitzing? Is it going to be stunting and moving? There's still a lot of questions that you can't answer until you get to actual game day. So it's been nice to see that chain of command with the communication going up and down both ways.
8: Yeah, and we'll see, you know, by week 9, 10, when you get to the end of the year, how fast that cohesion happens. Sometimes it happens faster than others on the staff, depending on you know, how they gel together. And we talk about that all the time, about being the right fit and how that's communicated with the team. Another, you know, I think really important thing to bring up with the new staff is, yes, the communication with the players, but also communication with each other and how that proceeds. We have games on right now and not very many good ones. So the slate for college football today,
9: I mean,
8: not exactly.
9: Yeah, it's not good. I mean, I think Kyle referred to the UNC Clemson game as like the train wreck bowl. And that's pretty accurate for what's going on there. But yeah, you look across the college football, and this is kind of the lull before the storm, right? The last non-con game. And then next week it just ramps up and goes. And I can't wait for, I'm done with the cupcake games, man. I'm ready to see real college football like we've seen with Texas and Ohio State and some of these other battles. I want to see those all day on Saturday.
8: Can you imagine being the TV crew doing the head coaching interviews this week at North Carolina Clemson? Like, what do you ask Dabo? And other than what he's wearing, what do you ask Bill Belichick?
9: Yeah, hey, Bill, what's your son doing, right? Like, what's your son doing this week? Or who's handling GM? And it's like, I just want to – we're on to the next week. We're on to football. Like, it's just such non-football storylines this week, which I'm done with. Get me the football headlines.
8: To make it even better, they're in a delay in
9: Clemson. We need more of that game. Yeah, so let's extend that game out as long as we can.
8: 17-15 rock fight right now in the second quarter in Clemson, South Carolina. He's Jeremiah Searles. I'm Ben McLaughlin. This is the Landera Husker Game Day Show. 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When we come back, we'll dive into what we saw a little bit last week with Bowling Green. The good, the bad, the ugly. I know Jeremiah picked through the game with some film, some things that he noticed, and kind of put the bow on last week in preparation for today with North Dakota. Night game, Nebraska and North Dakota, and Big Ten play beginning next week against Michigan State. More of the show coming up next.
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8: 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Ben McLaughlin, Jeremiah Searles with you on the Landera Husker Game Day Show. Josh Hilkeman making sure things don't get too crazy. Right to my right and your left, the best professional babysitter in college radio. Let's talk a little last week, Jeremiah. Thoughts on Bowling Green. I feel like business handled, did what you needed to do. You said your opinion wasn't really changed of last week. no opinion's probably a good thing.
9: Yeah, I think that's what you want to come out of those games with. You don't want to come out of those games with any question marks. Zero. You want to come out and go, yeah, that's exactly what I thought was going to happen. I thought we were going to steamroll over a lesser opponent, and yes, we did exactly that. The thing I liked was the multiple run looks that we saw from Daniel Holgorsen. We saw inside zone, we saw mid zone, we saw split zone, we saw pin and pulls. We threw a lot on tape. Now, I don't think that'll be our plan going forward for Michigan State or even Big Ten play. We'll hone in what that playbook looks like. But I love when you can throw a lot of things on tape because that means teams have to spend time practicing it and spend time working on it. And so that was my biggest takeaway from the offense last week was the multiple run schemes that Dana Holgorsen and crew put in.
8: That's a beautiful point because that's something I noticed on the watch back the first 2 weeks. And I think it's really important to kind of explain to our listeners the difference of the run schemes and why – it's not as simple as just stopping the run. And I think the biggest, like the Jamal Rule touchdown run, I think is the perfect example. Yep. So thinking back to that play, split zone motion both ways with Ja'Cory coming around the right side of the formation to the field side, Lyndon Meyer splitting down to the boundary side, and the blocking scheme just executed perfectly right there in the center of the O-line. When we talk about split zone, this is what we're talking about. Explain to our listeners why that is an effective technique, why it's hard to execute, and why you need the right personnel like Luke Lindenmeyer to be able to do that.
9: Yeah, you know, the split zone concept on paper, it's as simple as it comes. But for a defense, it's extremely difficult to defend. So the first part of it is you get all of your offensive linemen going what's called tracks, right? You track block it. Because with the split zone concept, when you have guys running around, they're going to have safeties rocking in the box, linebackers moving. So you tell your offensive lineman, hey, if it's split zone left, everyone take a step left. What's on your track? Run on the track. And basically your train, anything gets on the way, run it over. And when you watch that, you see what happens to the linebackers is they freeze. And all you need is a linebacker to freeze for a half a second, and now he's out of his gap. Because when you have the pre-snap motion, so Ja'Cory goes across, linebackers bump over, okay, new gaps are created. But then when the ball is snapped, and I think it was Bonner that came back and kicked out the defensive end, those linebackers have to rock back because as a guy comes back across the ball, a new gap is created on the backside. And so those linebackers rock back. Well, the backside linebacker rocked back too far. The frontside linebacker didn't get rocked back far enough. Brendan Black does a fantastic job knocking over the face of Justin Evans, climbing on the linebacker. Then you have Ja'Cory Barney down the field blocking the second level, and that's where you get your explosive runs. So all it takes in the split zone concept is one linebacker or one D lineman to get out of their gap, and then you have to have the back that has the patience and the vision to see it and then hit the accelerator.
8: It's why I don't think this has gotten enough attention because of the scores have been the way they are, but why Dana Holgorsen's like low-key been in his bag this year. Like something as simple as motioning Ja'Cory Barney over and then that split zone action with the tight end, because as you know, the difference between getting your head to a chest and a shoulder is the difference between a 3-yard gain and a 60-yard touchdown. And you mentioned just that motion for us to make that safety think for not even a quarter of a second could be all the delay you need to scoring a touchdown.
9: Absolutely. And when you have that fast hitter there, and so then you get in the rhythm of running that split zone concept and you run it 3 or 4 times, and you can, what's great about that is you can run it outside, mid, or inside. Like you can run it to all 3 levels. And so the back is on 3 different paths, but the blocking scheme is exactly the same. So then you run that and the defense falls into that rhythm, and then you come back with the pin pull series.
8: Mm-hmm.
9: And so now these linebackers are rocking back quickly and they're thinking, okay, here we go. And all of a sudden you hit them with a pin pull. They rock back half a step and now they're leveraged out the front side. And all of it is called window dressing and eye candy.
8: Yeah, 100%.
9: Right? Window dressing and eye candy. All pre-snap movement, post-snap movement. But when you have 11 guys that understand not just their job, but all 11 guys on the field, that's when you start to realize where the creases are, where the runs are. The offensive line understands where the back's going to press it front side, ride the wave, cut it back. Or, hey, the offensive lineman sees those guys cut back, and, hey, this is going to pump it out the front side. But all of this cannot be done without players like Luke Lindenmeyer and Barner that can actually block.
8: Yeah.
9: Right. Like these guys have to be willing to go and put their 230-pound body on a 275-pound defensive end and know that, hey, it might not look pretty, but just the will and the want to out of these blocking tight ends has been super fun to watch and really been the main success of this run scheme.
8: And it's been really cool because, I mean, as a football mind, you've probably picked this up too, but there was like 5 or 6 minutes left in that Ohio game. Nebraska's driving down the field. and Dana pulls out two plays on the last two drives. They're like, this is a madman. Yeah. This game is over. And he runs. He pulls out a quarterback counter out of nowhere, and it's there, and it's but the difference. And we talk about this every year, but the finite amount of time that you have to prep for a game, there's never enough to prepare for everything. No. And so you're having to divert precious practice time to inside zone, how you pass off motions, the play actions that could come from this, right? That quarterback counter action is just enough to get the coach's attention to say, okay, there's a chance that they put in a package based on this, and we got to spend time prepping for it. But I think it's just the underlying brilliance of Dana Holgorsen, who's been at this a long time, to put just enough on tape to where defensive coordinators go, okay, we got to watch out for this.
9: Well, I mean, it's a forgotten about play last week because of the penalty, but Anthony Calandria pulls that on the first play of the second half and goes to the house.
8: Yeah.
9: And that was off of the GT series where you're pulling the backside guard and tackle. And so we'd ran that a ton in the first half. The defensive end just goes blind dog in a meat house and just chases the tackle down. Just, oh, I'm going to get this play. Calandria pulls at the linebacker, screams over the top, and there's no one there. So what do you have to do this week? Hey, we have to respect this. Okay, well, now when you respect it, that linebacker hangs, that defensive end hangs, and this thing punches out the front door. I love
8: or you pull scheme. It and you got a leaky tight end or slot receiver coming out the backside.
9: We have not even scratched the surface of the play action game. And I love that because we haven't needed to. But we've been putting all this time on task on the run scheme, and all these safeties are going to keep creeping, and these linebackers are going to keep creeping. I promise you within the next month, Luke Lindenmeyer is going to have a 50-yard touchdown at the seam route running directly back, untouched, splitting the
8: two
9: safeties.
8: Which are the most chef's kiss beautiful plays when they're executed.
9: And it's going to happen because we put so much work into the run game, and we just are waiting and buying our time for when we actually really need it. And also the screen game's been great. Like, so much of the schematic aspects of Dana Holgorsen's offense have been well executed, and I think because we've thrown everything out there, as we continue to go, we're going to just keep honing that in, and having our true bread and butter, and then having, like you said, the madman moments of, hey, low red, high red, gotta have it, then we pull the bag of tricks out.
8: The cool thing also is, like, we're talking about the schemes and everything, and that's all great when you can draw on a tri-race board, and every offensive coordinator is a genius in a film room, right? But you got to be able to go execute, and that's where I think QB1 has really put a lot of ease into people because of the way and the efficiency he has played. The splash plays are cool, but the thing that's been most impressive to me about Anthony has been the management of the offense, playing within the confines of the offense, because that recklessness that we heard about, putting the ball in harm's way, but really, when it comes down to it, executing the play that's in front of you has been done to at a very high level through the first couple of games.
9: Yeah, and I mean, not to live in the past, but you compare and contrast last year this time. All I heard on Big Red Reaction was, why aren't we taking shots down the field? Why aren't we pushing the ball down the field? I want more explosiveness. Well, that kind of started to be, well, we need to force the explosive play, versus I believe that Anthony understands that the scheme will build the explosive play. I trust that the plays on first and second down in the first quarter are setting something up for the third quarter that's going to be a home run shot. And playing within the scheme and not always looking to force the big play, but allowing the big play to come to you. And I think Rhule is so young as a running back, he doesn't know the difference. He's just out there running the football around, where I've played with backs that have tried to force the big cutback play or force the play instead of just trusting what's happening. And so the execution by Calandria has been great, because minus really that first game where they fumbled the exchange, I feel like other than that, everything has been really well done as far as from the play call to the huddle to the execution and the snap. I've loved what that is, and that's just going to continue to build confidence for this offense.
8: And, you know, the other cool thing is to see – how Nebraska has scored, who are they relying on in those moments. Like, if you were to tell me before the season, through two games, and Isaiah Hunter has two catches for 21 yards, I'd go, nope, don't like that. And they've been able to be able to get the ball to different portions of the offense without even really unlocking what a Luke Lindenmeyer can do in the pass catch game. We saw the one big screen in Isaiah get called back on the holding. But, you know, the emergence of Ja'Cory Barney as an outside receiver, of course, Kwazi Gilmore being coming in, and yes, the running backs and the threat of Calandria's legs, right? I mean, I think as an offensive play caller, this is a best case scenario for Dana Holgorsen. Is the world is your oyster, and you've got an O-line that's been around a long time. They've proven they can execute different things. This is where it gets fun, is you can implement different things in different packages to directly get your the best personnel and the best scenarios to score points.
9: And it's easy when you have a nice big lead and you can kind of play with your food a little bit before you eat it. But I still believe we have not seen this Husker offense taken into deep water yet, right? And that's where you see the true makeup of a team and the true makeup of a play caller is, hey, it's on the line, got to have it third and got to have it. Defense has been out there. Or, hey, it's a two-minute drill before half and we're trying to flip it where we go seven here, get the ball coming to half, make a 14-point swing. And we haven't been dragged into the deep water yet, and that will come. But the building blocks that we put for have us to have confidence when we get into those points has been really fun.
8: I do want to get a word in on the defense here, particularly as it relates to the scheme that Coach Orich is running with the 4-2-5, and your impressions of what we've seen from the play calling on the defensive side. You know, this is a defense. You know, when you have that fifth defensive back, the flexibility, the freedom to move guys around the formation, the creativeness that you can have with your blitz packages, we haven't had to see that a ton. We talk about Coach Holgerson being in his bag. I don't know that Coach Orich has had to dip into the bag through the first 2 weeks. What's been your impression of what you've seen from the black shirts schematically defensively, and I would say the lack of pressure packages and creativeness that we've seen on that front, and that, as that being okay at this point?
9: Yeah, for sure. You know, I think the biggest thing, I'm going to go back to week one here, is, you know, we kind of came out week one against Ohio, obviously didn't start the way that we wanted to. But what I liked is we made a little tiny adjustment at halftime, and we came out and we executed that adjustment. And you and I have talked about this for years. We get calls on it on Big Red Reaction. Why can't we make adjustments? Why can't we execute in the second half? And that was really promising to me to see Orich come into halftime and go, hey, this quarterback's running on us a little bit. Let's change how we're getting after him. Let's change how we're pressuring him. And then to be able to go out and actually do that. And unlike Dana Holgerson, who's in year two now, and you can kind of dig deeper into the bag of tricks, so much about these first three games for Coach Orich and this Blackshirts defense is executing your base personnel. Understanding that when we line up in base and we don't want to have the packages, everyone knows their assignment, everyone knows their jobs, rotating guys in so that when we get into the exotic looks and we need to have those exotic pressure moments, people don't crumble and they don't fail. They fall back on what they already know. And that just comes with having a new defensive coordinator for the second year in a row.
8: And I think to a certain degree, the amount of defensive linemen we've seen in the games,
9: yes,
8: he's still trying to figure out who can do what, who partners best with who. You know, we've seen a couple D-line stunts where you've seen the kind of the ends loop around. I think that's really important, too. Who can you trust in certain moments of the game when you get to the games in East Lansing and what's to follow after that?
9: Yeah, we need to find a D-lineman, Ben, that can call game, right? When you have a guy that, hey, it's third and eight, I don't want a pressure here, but I want a DN that can go just put pressure on the quarterback, or I want an interior guy, right? And you saw it with Whittington a little bit against Bowling Green. He had a really nice juke move inside.
8: He's really impressive.
9: He's very impressive in the pass rush game right now. I like what he can put, because when you have a guy like that on the interior, the center and the guard are going to get bought up. Well, what does that do? That frees up Williams Winery on the edge. That fills up Kem Lenhart. That frees up these guys for one-on-ones with the tackle situation when you have a true interior pressure guy. And so I'm looking for someone else to emerge that's like, hey, we don't have to have the exotic pressure. I'm just going to go do this myself. And I've been waiting for a few years for that, and I think Winery has shown signs of it. I'm waiting for Cam Lenhart. I like Whittington. Like, one of these dudes I just want to see take it by the horns and go.
8: I think everybody's been waiting to see that.
9: We were talking
8: about Randy Gregory before the show, and we're learning those guys don't grow on trees.
9: No, and they're hard to find, and when you do, you got to pay them.
8: Yeah. Yeah, interesting. Especially with the movement of NIL, all that fun stuff, you're right in the middle of that. That's Jeremiah Searles. I'm Ben McLaughlin. Thank everybody for joining us here on the Landera Husker Game Day Show. 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See some foot traffic on the bridge right out the window here, and I'm sure the traffic in and around Memorial Stadium picking up as we approach kickoff. Need to get a traffic report, but first I want to remind you that fans need to protect your future this game day by buckling up, putting the phone down, and finding a sober ride if you've been drinking. This traffic report brought to you by the Nebraska Department of Transportation's Highway Safety Office. Here's our first report. Here's Trooper Brett.
0: Good afternoon, Husker fans. This is Trooper Brett with your Nebraska State Patrol Husker traffic report. We've got an action-packed evening at Memorial Stadium tonight as Nebraska hosts North Dakota and Cole Swindell takes the stage postgame. No incidents to report currently, just troopers assisting motorists on I-80 at mile marker 398 eastbound and 408 westbound. Fans traveling from both the east and west on I-80 should consider using alternate exits prior to I-180 to avoid active construction. It takes teamwork on the field for the Huskers to win, and it takes teamwork on the road for fans to pack Memorial Stadium. Drive safely today and every game day. I'm Trooper Brett with the Nebraska State Patrol Traffic Report on the Huskers Radio Network, and this message is sponsored by the NDOT Highway Safety Office.
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0: Welcome into a Cornhusker conversation presented by Woodhouse. I'm Jessica Cootie, joined by the quarterback, TJ Lateef. TJ, thanks for being here with us.
1: Thanks for having me.
0: Well, 2-0 to start the season. Great performance by the offense on Saturday. Overall, how would you evaluate the steps that this offense has taken the first two games?
1: I mean, it's been great. I feel as if the preparation is what's helping us go into these games and be confident and just having a goal behind each play and just knowing that you just put the ball in play. We have a lot of athletes that can just be able to make plays for us. So just putting the ball in play and getting it started.
0: Do want to get to that, but how did you guys like the first night game inside Memorial Stadium?
1: I mean, it was a blessing. The fans are always going to come out and support and show out, and then the lights show during the fourth quarter. I mean, it's always a blessing. It's always dope to see.
0: Okay, so let's go back to the spreading the ball around. Boy, you guys have a lot of playmakers. How do you guys go about that and making sure everybody stays happy with their touches?
1: I mean, you feed the hot hand.
0: Uh-huh.
1: I mean, feed the hot hand. Whoever's going to go get the ball is going to get the ball.
0: How exciting is that, though? What's the difference in that for a quarterback when you know that the playmakers around you?
1: I mean, it's a blessing. I mean, it makes our job easier. You just get the ball and play, throw a little flat route for 10 yards. It's just little things like that. To just when you have athletes in space and had an opponent just make us tackle us, it's a blessing.
0: How much comfortable do you feel just in your football knowledge and this offense, knowing Dana Holgorsen, just everything now going into season number two at Nebraska?
1: I mean, I feel confident. I'm comfortable. Minor mistakes, you know what I mean? Just trying to play fast and just play fast and play great.
0: Okay, so let's go back to the beginning for you, because we haven't really had a chance to chat about your early beginnings. Where does football start for you?
1: So I've been playing football since I was 4 years old. I started at a park called Mayfair Park. At first, I wasn't a quarterback. They tried to have me play receiver. And, you know, when you play a receiver, you catch the ball and you throw it back to the coach. You know what I mean? So to get the ball back in line. And when I threw it back to the coach instantly said, oh, yeah, you're going to be the quarterback. And ever since then, I've just been playing quarterback, just trying to perfect my craft.
0: Was there any other sports along the way?
1: Yeah, I played basketball. It was a football-basketball thing. I played basketball growing up. I would say I was okay. I mean, I'll probably beat a lot of people in the facility in basketball. But, yeah.
0: Okay, so that's kind of funny because Carter Nelson, Luke Lindemeyer seem to think they're the best basketball players on the team.
1: No, they're actually really good at basketball. there's levels. There's really good, and then there's okay. I'm one of those okay guys. Just put me on a team. I'm going to pass the ball around. I'm going to make my open shots.
0: Uh-huh.
1: You know what I mean? So,
0: play defense? Are you a good defense guy?
1: It depends on how the game's going. If the team's not really that good, I'm not going to play defense. But they have a good guard. I like to guard whoever's bringing up the ball. So
0: when going back to football, why did you fall in love with that? Why did it become the path for you?
1: I mean, I've always just wanted to play football. Growing up, seeing watching football, watching RG3, watching guys like DeAnthony Thomas when he was at Oregon, like little things like that just made me fall in love. I really liked football when I seen Oregon because of their jerseys. I thought it was so cool to me, so I was like, yeah, I want to play football. I want to have a nice jersey on. And as I kept playing, I just fell in love with the sport. Just being able to just reset, just get my mind off other things. Like, I feel like football is like therapy to me. You know what I mean? I just get to just go out there and just do what I love. You know, a lot of people don't get to do what they love, so I feel as if I'm doing what I love, it's just a blessing.
0: So I was going to ask you, in the sport, like, who did you look to? What did you maybe model your game after? Whose game?
1: Early in my years, I still have a fat head back at home of RG3 when he was at the Redskins.
0: Mm-hmm.
1: But then as time went on, he's a little older than me, but I love C.J. Stroud and Bryce Young. Those are some guys that they're near me. I watched them just since Bryce Young was at Modern Day. I just watched him grow up to play at Bama, to go to North Carolina. I just watched his steps, and I always liked watching him play. I always felt like he was great in what he did.
0: What was it about RG3 that you liked?
1: I think he was just the best quarterback at the time.
0: Mm-hmm.
1: I didn't really know too much about him. I didn't really know too much about football at the time. But I felt like he was one of the better quarterbacks around that time, so I just got a fat head of him.
0: So then take me back to when you start going through the recruiting process. Why was Nebraska the spot for you?
1: I felt like this was somewhere where I can grow as a man. Not too many other distractions going on around town. And I felt like Coach Thomas and Coach Satterfield really seen something in me as far as communicating with me. You know what I'm saying? I always wanted to go somewhere where I was wanted. You know what I mean? There's a lot of schools that offer me and never talk to me again. You know what I mean? I felt like Nebraska offered me and continued to talk to me. So I just feel like the little things like that is what really brought me here.
0: What did you feel like you did that you earned the trust and the love of this locker room so early as a young guy?
1: I felt like just being confident and not letting the moment be too big. You know what I mean? I mean, at the end of the day, this is what I've been doing since I was a little kid. So now that I'm playing at the next level, doesn't mean I need to change anything that I've been doing. You know what I mean? Like, just because I'm out there on the field doesn't mean I need to make the big play. Just do what I've been coached to do. Do what I've been trained to do. You know what I mean?
0: We heard Coach Holgorsen talking about, at the end of last year, guys like Ja'Cory Barney and Isaiah Hunter saying, "No, we want to play with a guy like TJ." What does that mean to you when you come in as a true freshman and you earn guys the trust and those kinds of guys, those leaders, want to play with you?
1: I mean, I feel like just growing a connection with them. I mean, those are guys that I still love to this day. Mm-hmm. You know what I mean? Just growing a connection, just being confident. Like, who wants to go out there with somebody that's not really confident? Because then that just makes the team not confident. You know, if I go out there with confidence and I know that all the other players have my back, then I know that I'll be good.
0: When at Fan Day and then even on Saturday, heard your name cheered a lot. But at Fan Day especially, there were a lot of kids that wanted me to ask you questions and that wanted your autograph. What has it meant to you to gain the love of this fan base?
1: I mean, it's a blessing. I love it. I endure it. And I'm just blessed to just – it's just always something I dreamed about. And I'm just mm-hmm. living a dream right now. So I'm just blessed.
0: I want to go back and ask you about somebody that I think you'd have a good perspective on, Demetrius Bell, because I saw you guys out there getting extra work in mm-hmm. during warm-ups last week. Can you give us just kind of what you've seen out of him and the work that he's put in? Because what a story he's had. And talk about a guy that's had to go through a battle. But just what have you guys seen from him and how he's been able to get back to where he is right now?
1: I mean, a lot of people talk about him and how great he is. And that was before my time. So this is now me just seeing it now. And I just feel like it takes a lot of hard work behind closed doors for him to get to this point. You know what I mean? And this is something that he's always wanting to do, is get back on the field. I just remember last year we're going in the Michigan State game. You know, we're out there on the practice field and he ended up pulling his hamstring. It was just like little things like that were like, oh, man, you know what I mean? Like,

0: the kinds of bonds like that with a lot of different guys?
1: I mean, at the end of the day, these are guys that I spent a lot of time with. Fall camp, you with these guys all the way till 9 o'clock, 6 in the morning, 9 o'clock. I mean, you got no other choice but to just build a brotherhood, build a bond. I mean, those are guys you're going to war with. You know what I mean? So if I'm going out with somebody, I want to have a good connection if I'm going out to war with them. You know what I mean?
0: When you, again, going through all this as a quarterback, do you tend to have a guy that you're like, that's my guy if I'm in trouble?
1: It's hard to say. And the reason why I say it's hard to say, because there's a lot of guys that I practice with that I have a lot of confidence in. You know what I mean? So I'm not one of those guys that's going to pick out one guy that I, like, regardless who's out there, I know that they're going to make the play. You know what I mean? Mm-hmm. So we say Cortez Miller, we say Quinn Carr, you say Keelan Smith, you say Demetrius Bell. All those guys, I'm confident if something goes wrong, just put the ball in those guys' hands. I know they're going to make a play.
0: Cortez Mills is the next guy I was going to ask you about, because I do feel like you guys have a connection, too. What do you like about him and playing football with him?
1: I mean, it's just his mindset. I mean, every time he go out there on the field again, and somebody lines up in front of me, he has the mindset is, I'm not going to let this guy stop me. You know what I mean? That's why they call him unstoppable. You know what I mean? So I feel like his mindset, and just knowing that he has that mindset, just brings more confidence in me. Like, okay, let's go give him that ball. I know he's not going to want this guy to stop him. You know what I mean?
0: He's a pretty funny guy, right, isn't he?
1: Yes.
0: Is he, like, the funniest guy on the team, probably?
1: If you didn't know him, you'll probably say no. You'll probably say he doesn't talk a lot. But as you get to know the man and you're talking to him, he's really funny.
0: Overall, it's a pretty fun group for you guys to be around. You guys seem to really like each other. And that's cliche to say, but just from my interactions, this seems like a team that really likes to be around each other. Would you agree with that?
1: Yes.
0: Why is that?
1: I just feel like everybody has a selfless mindset and not a selfish mindset. And, you know, I mean, no matter who's out there on that field, you know, we practiced so hard, went through mat drills together. We went through a lot of stuff together. And then just seeing everybody just have a smile on their face because we accomplished that mission. And now the next mission is just winning one game each time. You know what I mean? So it just puts a smile on our face because we know not a lot of people know what we went through. You know what I mean? Only we know what we went through. You know what I'm saying? So that's why I was just like, dang, I know how hard that guy works. So it just puts a smile on our face.
0: The offense, obviously, now with you and Anthony, you guys can run a little bit, use your feet. But how do you balance? We saw you do that. How do you balance using your feet, but then also not doing too much of that?
1: I mean, at the end of the day, we're still quarterbacks. So when we're back there, we're not thinking about running. You know what I mean? Now, if something doesn't work how we want it to work out, we have those abilities to run. You know what I mean? But we're pass first guys. We're not running backs. So I feel as if things not there, it's a blessing that we have our legs so that we can make a playoff schedule. You know what I mean? So
0: how has it been really getting to see Dana Holgorsen at work with all the different pieces that you guys have to work with?
1: I mean, he does a great job at what he does. You know what I mean? Just like little things, like it's not always about taking a shot to the end zone. You know what I mean? It's just about just continuously staying in front of the chains, continuously just don't get tired of doing like routine plays routinely. You know what I mean? Just not getting tired of it and just knowing that we're just going to just keep picking you apart. And then when that time comes, that's when the shot will come. You know what I mean? So I think he does a great job at that. Just when you have a lot of athletes, like I said, it's just about just putting the ball in play and just letting our athletes work.
0: Every offensive player somehow works in routine plays into the conversation, which I know comes from Dana Holgorsen. Has that been a process to learn that, hey, that's a good thing? You don't always have to have the home run ball.
1: I mean, yeah, that's what he harps on a lot, and I really take heed to that because of the fact when you have a lot of athletes around you, all it's about is just it's so dumb as throwing a check down to the running back, and he. Just like Makai did, and had a play action pass deep post and over, and we just checked down to the running back and he scored. It's as dumb as that. You know what I mean? Just routine plays. Just if it's not there, check it down. Makai runs for a touchdown. You know what I mean? So
0: it's almost like when you have all those weapons, it's hard to defend everybody, right?
1: It's chess, not checkers. You know what I mean?
0: So I like it. All right, well, let's go into this week, the final non-conference game, North Dakota. You guys seem to have a lot of respect for this team coming in. early impressions of this North Dakota team? What do you guys

0: guys seeing?
1: I mean, they play hard. I've heard that there's a slogan that all the Dakotas play hard.
0: Mm-hmm.
1: So respect every opponent. I just know they're going to play hard. I mean, they're going to give us their best shot. You know, no team's going to come to Nebraska and Memorial Stadium in this great environment just lay down to us. So we'll be ready for them.
0: So, and then when you talk about last non-conference game before you guys enter Big Ten play, what are some things that this offense wants to continue to build upon before going into Big Ten play?
1: I would say like little things like pre-snap penalties, staying above the stay ahead of the chains, you know, just little things like that, just little minor cleanups that's going to really help us to be an explosive offense.
0: Awesome. Well, great stuff. As always, enjoy chatting with you. So appreciate your time.
1: Thank you, guys.
0: Again, TJ Lateef here with us on a Cornhusker Conversation presented by Woodhouse. 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
15: 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It's brought to you by the Nebraska Lottery. Every Big Ten team plays here in week three, and the Wisconsin Badgers are home. They're hosting the Eagles of Eastern Michigan today at Camp Randall. The offense has looked good, but so has the defense.
16: Three receivers, including the tight end out to the right, one to the left. Joey Mattered in there at running back for Eastern Michigan. Hip-high shotgun snap, Kim. Floats to his left. It's Sebastian Cheats. Gets there. Ball loose. Scooped up. Cooper Catalano. Touchdown, Wisconsin. It was forced by Sebastian Cheats. The sack, the fumble, and Cooper Catalano scoops it up. And it's 37-7, Wisconsin.
15: This one of many blowouts today. Wisconsin defeated the Eagles of Eastern Michigan 54-10. Colton Joseph threw for four scores and 406 yards. An in-state rivalry in Champaign. The Illini are hosting the FCS Salukis of Southern Illinois and impose their running game.
17: Dixon to the left. Trimble caught a couple of passes on that first drive. Loughry in the backfield. Second and 12, Illinois. At their own 23. And the give this time is to Loughry. Turn of the corner. 35-40. Left sideline. 50. Nobody there yet. 40. 30. Gets a block. 20. 10. Touchdown. Touchdown, Illinois. The Illini lead it 13-7.
15: It's Brian Barnhart on Illini Radio from Learfield. They are early in the third quarter in Champaign, and it's all Illini, 31-10 over the FCS Salukis. Minnesota was at home today. They were hosting Akron, and they got on the board early.
17: Here's play action again. Lindsay fires over the middle. Caught by Voss. He has his first touchdown. The freshman on a perfect strike from Drake Lindsay, and it's a 16-yard touchdown. How about your first career reception coming on a touchdown?
15: Drake Lindsay had a big day, 17 for 31 through the air, 204 yards and three scores. Minnesota blows out Akron today, 41-7. Early games in the Big Ten. Number six, Ohio State blew out Kent State, trying to put the headache of losing to Texas last week behind them. Jeremiah Smith becomes the all-time career receiving yards leader at Ohio State, 59-3. The Buckeyes get the win. Number 14, Penn State. Now has the second longest active streak of regular season non-conference wins. At 28, they blew out Buffalo, 55-13. Second-ranked Georgia defeated Arkansas. They were talking about boycotting the game. Fans were on online petitions today. They are not happy in Fayetteville, 45-17. Georgia behind Chauncey Bowens with three touchdown runs. K-State had a big day from Avery Johnson. The quarterback threw for 227. Ran for 152. They defeated Tulane 31-20. Last week, Huskers opponent Bowling Green didn't fare well in Ames, Iowa. Iowa State 55, Bowling Green 7 today. The second all-time game for college football ever in the United Kingdom goes to Arizona State today. They defeated Kansas 24-17. KU lost two fumbles and were 0-3 on fourth down. Let's take a look at some scores of games going on right now, or games that are delayed. There's a lot of lightning delays out there in the world of college football, including North Carolina at Clemson. They are early fourth quarter in a delay. Bill Belichick and the Tar Heels lead Dabo Swinney and Clemson 17-14. Under 2 minutes to go in the fourth quarter, this has been a wild game. North Carolina State currently leading Vanderbilt 31-28, but that game is far from being over. They're in a delay in Tuscaloosa. 10th-ranked Alabama and Florida State have not kicked off yet. On the East Coast, 12th-ranked USC leads at the Rutgers Scarlet Knights 10-0 there midway through the first quarter. In the ACC, 16th-ranked SMU and number 23 Louisville are tied at 7. They are late in the first quarter. 17th-ranked Utah leads Utah State 13-0. They are late in the first quarter. And 19th-ranked Michigan, who beat Oklahoma last week after whatever they did against Western Michigan, they trail the UTEP Miners 7-0 late in the first quarter at the Big House. Matt Cotney with you on the Landera Husker Game Day Show, and that was a Nebraska Lottery scoreboard update.
0: Welcome back into Husker Game Day. I'm Jessica Cootey, and as we celebrate Ag Day today, we are joined by a very special guest and one of our great partners here on the Huskers Radio Network, Paul Shadegg. He's the president of Farmers National Company. Paul, thank you so much for being here with us.
18: Well, thanks for having me, Jess.
0: Well, I know a lot of people familiar with the Farmers National Company name, but some may not know the story. So who is Farmers National Company?
18: Yeah, that is really well said, because we were founded during a pivotal time in U.S. history, and back in 1929. And, you know, over that period of time, you know, nearly 100 years, even though we started in Nebraska and we continue to be in Nebraska, a lot of people recognize the name but have to ask the question, what do we do? And, that's definitely a point of conversation. And in a nutshell, it's we work to manage agriculture assets and protect our landowners, the value of those assets for our landowners.
0: So Farmers National Company has been around for almost a century then. What does it mean for you guys to be Nebraska born and Nebraska proud?
18: Yeah, definitely. You know, we are a nationwide business, but our focus is definitely in Nebraska, and we're very proud to be part of, to have those deep Nebraska roots, even though we have some national reach. But the other exciting part of that is that we're 100% employee owned, and most of those employees are based here in Omaha.
0: Yeah, when you talk about being employee owned, why is that so important for you guys?
18: Well, you know, the biggest thing being employee owned is that as employees of the company, we all share in the success of the company. Over this period of time, the decisions that we make are made with a longer term mindset. The culture that we build, and very, very focused on building a great employee-owned culture, really it helps us serve our clients, our landowner clients, and creates a culture of accountability. And what really drives that is you know, we have this client focus, and everything that our employees do is focused on the success of the client.
0: We're visiting with Paul Shadegg, the president of Farmers National Company. Well, what are some of the ways that Farmers National Company can help landowners and farm families?
18: You know, the best way for me to put this is that everything we do across our business is that we provide solutions with the complexities of land ownership. And that might be farm management, that might be real estate services that we provide. You know, another aspect of land ownership is that it's both above and below the ground. And so we have a specific mineral management division that helps address the complexities involved with what might be below the surface. And, you know, the end goal is that we want to help landowners protect and continue to grow this valuable asset that they have of land.
0: We often hear that land is more than dirt. What does land mean to the families you work with?
18: Yeah, that certainly will hit home for many of the people across Nebraska and adjoining states, is, you know, that a lot of times it's legacy, but we also help them understand, sometimes there are people that haven't been attached to the land for many years, but helping them understand that this is a very valuable asset. The land ownership, especially when it's in a family legacy, it represents the generations of hard work and commitment that those previous landowners put into the land. And we a lot of times get focused on family history and legacy are really a hot topic and an important part of that land ownership, even beyond the financial benefits that it may provide.
0: Well, I know this personally with my family and their ties to owning land, but not every land decision is easy. So how do you guys at Farmers National Company help families during challenging transitions?
18: Yeah, that's a very common topic of conversation when we have landowner meetings or when we have individuals that reach out for help. And probably the biggest thing that we can do is help these families or landowners build a plan. And then beyond that, to help assemble a team of professionals to help execute that plan. And that might be qualified CPAs, state attorneys, and individuals, other professionals like that. But primarily land professionals that we are, and help them walk through that part of that plan is how your succession planning. You might be forced with an estate settlement. And just making sure that when it comes time to transition that land, that you have the right plan in place to execute your wishes.
0: All right. So since this is Ag Day, what do you want Husker fans to know about the importance of agriculture to the state of Nebraska?
18: Yeah, and a lot of people across Nebraska fully understand this, but for those that don't, that agriculture, the key point is that agriculture drives Nebraska's economy and a lot of the culture that we live in every day. And, you know, the agriculture impacts every community across the state, every small town or large town like Omaha and Lincoln as well. But, you know, the other point I always like to bring into this discussion is that the farmers and ranchers, not just here in Nebraska, but across the country, are some of the hardest, honest working people anywhere. And Farmers National Company is absolutely honored to support those who care for the land, both landowners and producers.
0: Great stuff there. All right. Well, as a Farmers National Company approaches its 100th anniversary, congratulations, by the way, that's so impressive. What continues to drive this company forward?
18: You know, the tagline that we've had for many years is serving America's landowners since 1929. And that has certainly been a great achievement for us over the past 98 years. And our focus is going to be continuing to build those trusted relationships with both our producers and our ag landowners, and helping those families to make informed land decisions and for the operation in general, but also thinking beyond, like we talked about a little earlier, in succession planning and making sure that the land is passed how you intend, whether that is to execute a sale or whether you want to pass it on to heirs. But our focus will always remain in preserving the land, sometimes that family legacy, and creating opportunities for these future generations.
0: Well, fantastic stuff. Thank you for all that you guys do to help these families and agriculture in the state. And thanks for being a great partner with us here on the Huskers Radio Network.
18: Yep, we certainly appreciate the opportunity.
0: All right, again, Paul Shadeck, the president of Farmers National Company, joining us here on Husker Game Day. Got to step aside for a break. More of the show coming up right after this.
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30: 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That just captivated the entire room? Listen, so NC State... The Vanderbilt's driving with 2 minutes left to win the game. They throw an interception when they're well within field goal range.
3: So NC State gets the ball, game over. All of a sudden, I hear Camden in the corner go, "Vanderbilt just won." I go over there. They're two in the play, take a safety, right, where the quarterback just runs out the back of the end zone, kill the clock. He doesn't take the safety. He proceeds to get tackled and fumble in the end zone. Vanderbilt recovers. Vanderbilt wins. Maybe the worst way to lose a football game I've ever seen.
30: That's crazy.
3: I mean, that's a, like, don't let him on the plane type of, like, loss. Like, you can walk home from Vanderbilt if you do that as a quarterback.
30: Well, at least it made up for the lack of games today.
3: I mean, some type of outrageously ridiculous ending.
30: The gift that keeps on giving, that being college football. 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You're in good hands with Allstate. Tonight's opponent, the North Dakota Fighting Hawks. Name change from several years ago. What's weird was I got home from the game, our game last week, plopped on the couch. I was like, is there anything still on? Hulu suggests North Dakota, Portland State. I'm like, let's check it. Let's get some early scouting done. I think they scored on the first play that I pulled up. I was like, oh, okay.
3: They scored on the first play of the game last week. I'm pretty sure.
30: Well, tell us a little bit about what your film study has shown us. You said particularly on the O-line, you know, what type of challenge Nebraska is going to have in front of them tonight. And, you know, I think, and I mentioned to you, to me it looked like it's really the first offense that knows exactly what they want to do.
3: Yeah, you're absolutely right. This offense has an identity. Ohio and Bowling Green, they were trying to find what their identity was on the offensive side of the football. As in most Missouri Valley football teams, they rely on their line of scrimmage. They rely on controlling the tempo, running the football, living in second and short, living in third and short, not getting negative plays on first down. And this run game is pretty polished when you look at it from the physicality standpoint. It's not sexy. It's not the Daniel Holgorsen eye candy all over the place. It's very much downhill, 3-4 yards at a time, 3-4 yards at a time. And then they switch in with that RPO and they try and take their shots when applicable. So we have to be very disciplined in our defensive approach today to make sure that we don't allow ourselves to get lulled to sleep on the 2-yard runs, the 3-yard runs, and then let them throw one over our head, because that's exactly what Kaminsky and crew wants to do.
30: And it's a good test, because you're going to go play a team next week that's coached by Pat Fitzgerald, who he's one of the more stubborn guys in doing what he wants to do and sticking to the blueprint, sticking to the script. Let's talk about Nebraska offensively, Searles, here for a second. And you know, we gave Daniel Holgorsen some flowers earlier in the show, but when you start to break down the Husker offense today, and I know North Dakota is going to be not at 100% strength with some of their personnel, what are you hoping to see today from that crew, in particular taking another step forward before Big Ten play?
3: Yeah, and I know he plays for North Dakota, but I'm absolutely gutted for Lance Rucker. Right? He's a Millard South kid from Omaha, preseason All-American, led the North Dakota in sacks last year, has the foot injury, and he's going to miss the game. Now, good for the Huskers, but just feel bad for that kid who's probably had this circled on his calendar for 2 years now. But when you look at this defense, they run a 4-2-5, right? They're the same. They actually had a couple staffers that worked with Orch at South Dakota State that's now the defense coordinator there. So that brings up an interesting thing of, you understand when you practice against the 4-2-5 like we have, where the weak points are, where the pressure points are. And so that's going to be a really interesting thing, what Dana Holgorsen has had success against our defense during training camp, where if he presses on those things against North Dakota and vice versa, what North Dakota might press on us a little bit in that 4-2-5 scheme. So that's going to be something where I'm going to be interested in the first 15. Right? You hear a lot of people talk about, well, the scripted plays. Right? The first 15 are very scripted, and I'm going to be really interested in where Dana Holgorsen and Anthony Calandria and that whole crew comes out and tries to set up with those first 15 plays in the first quarter and what those things are going to do, because sometimes those first 15 are just to get a look at, hey, how are they going to line up to this formation? Or how are they going to match personnel when we throw 12 out there or 21 out there, and really try and set things up for later? So I think with this defense, we need to come out of the gate quickly on them and see what they want to do and what their scheme specific is for us, and then be able to either pivot or pedal down on some stuff if there's a weak point.
30: I think it's going to be a good test of Nebraska's connectivity on the O-line, because, I mean, you can speak to it a little bit more. The communication of that crew with those exotic pressures, where is that nickel? How are those guys moving on stunts? Things like that. It's really going to be, I think, a good test for them, specifically with those run schemes that we talked about, but also if Nebraska's going to throw some play action in there, how they communicate on those blitz packages.
4: Yeah, and Jessica and I have been talking about on the sideline slice here for a couple of weeks. The communication of the offensive line is just going to continue to get better. Right, Justin Evans and Gunnar Gatula and Elijah Pritchard are the returning starters, but you've got Brendan Black and Paul Mubanga in there, first-time starters for this Husker offense, and that group, more than any other group in the entire team, has to be of one mind. They all have to be thinking the same thing. You can't have one guy doing one thing, four guys doing another, and we kind of had a saying, hey, if we're all wrong, we can still be all right. And so that group specifically, when you're talking about identifying things pre-snap, who's the mic, where's the ID, where's the pressure coming from, as long as Justin Evans and crew can have everyone on the same page, including the running backs and pass protection, I think we'll be just fine.
30: I've talked to Jay about this a few times, but I think maybe more appropriate for you playing that position. And I'm sure you've been in huddles with a great one and one that maybe you're still breaking in or had some challenges, but that of a center and how they take control and really how that can differentiate, you know, an average offense from a great offense.
4: Yeah, I mean, and I actually played center my last 2 years in the NFL, and so much falls on you as the quarterback of the offensive line and making sure that you come up and, hey, this is where everyone is, this is where we're all lined up. And when you have a young center, it can leave a little bit of a, it's not as crisp, right? Because the first thing you want to do, if you're Justin Evans, you walk up and you try and make the mic point and the point as quickly as you can because you are the waterfall that everything falls off of. Hey, Mike's right. Okay, then Paul's going to make a call. Then Brendan's going to make a call. That's going to echo out to the tackles. Then the quarterback's going to hear it. And if you get up to the line of scrimmage and the center's kind of looking around, where's the point? Where do I want to go? 15, 14, 13. And then if Anthony wants to check into something new, now we're short. So just so much of it comes with the center's ability to get to the line of scrimmage quickly, identify what we're doing quickly, and then let everyone else make their calls off of him.
30: Speaking of checking, this is irrelevant to everything that we're talking about now, but I think also worth bringing up, Calandria's checked twice is what we've heard. Like that, one, trust in your OC, but also putting your players in the best position at the same time and taking that burden off the quarterback to have to get in there and feel like not only do you have to analyze, but you feel like, well, maybe we're not in something right, or maybe we do need to move out of something. To go up to the line of scrimmage with the confidence that you are going to execute a play, that has to be a pretty good feeling.
4: Absolutely, and it speaks to the preparation of Dana Holgorsen and the preparation of Jeep Wade and everyone on that offensive staff when you can go up there and go, hey, this is a not check with me play because we don't really care what they line up in. This play works against everything. And then when you have that one look or that one play where it's like, hey, this works really well against zone coverage, or this works really well against man, or, hey, we can't run this into this weird odd-numbered look because we're not going to be able to block the front side safety or the backside linebacker, then let's get us out of that situation and into another one. But when you prepare the right way and then you win the chess match of, hey, when we line up in 12 personnel trips right, we know the exact picture we're going to get. We're going to call the exact play that's going to work against it and just get up and don't think, Anthony, just go play fast and play physical. That's when you start getting into that trust factor between OC and quarterback.
30: One thing that has also been interesting through two games is I don't know that we've gotten a true assessment of Nebraska's special teams in totality yet. I think we can point to the offsides on the kickoff against Ohio, the holding penalties on special teams, or really in general in the game against Bowling Green. But what do our schemes look like? We got the block punt. Really, that transition from Coach Eckler to Coach Maher, mm-hmm. I think, is an interesting one. And I know you're pretty impressed with what you've seen from North Dakota on that front.
4: Yeah, and I love Brett. I mean, Brett's my guy. We actually got a lift in at Kratos on Friday. He came in, and he missed the legs, but he came in for arms. So
30: kicker missed the legs?
4: I know. He came in right at halfway through. I was like, we just finished legs. He goes, oh, perfect. Gets on the lap pull machine. but, yeah, I thought Brett's done a really nice job stepping in into that role, right, making sure everything is moving forward. But this is – I mean, Lingama is back-to-back Missouri Valley Conference Special Teams Player of the Week. He had a 99-yard touchdown run last week. And he is going to be a guy that he's going to take it out, right? And so if I'm Coach Maher, I'm going, hey, see the back end zone right there? Just kick it out of the back of the end zone. Eliminate him. Don't allow him to have the impact on the game that they want him to have, right? They want him to have the explosive play because even when you get the ball out to the 40 on a kickoff, it's amazing the energy that it can bring to the offense. And special teams is kind of the forgotten part of the game until it's not.
3: And the one thing I've always believed about special teams in general is they are the energizer button for both offense and defense, right? You get a punt inside the two-yard line, defense is juiced. You get a big return, offense is juiced. You can flip the game so much on the limited snaps that special teams play. And we were so happy with it last year with what Eckler was able to do. I want to get back to that where we're, hey, special teams is a main difference maker in this game. And that's what North Dakota has done the last 2 weeks. And we need to eliminate from that today.
30: Yeah, it's funny that you mentioned that. The special teams is always the third phase that doesn't get talked about. But it's been under such a microscope at Nebraska for so long because we've been so poor at it. And it's cost Nebraska games. I was just talking with some folks a minute ago about the last time we were in East Lansing and punting to the wrong side of the field. I mean, there's been plays where it literally swings entire games, and it's been under such a microscope.
3: I remember that. I was running sideline for that game. I was a sideline reporter, and I can remember pointing, like, it's the other way, like screaming at the top of my lungs, like, it was left, not right.
30: Well, I was up in the booth, and I thought, because it was a night game, and I thought, like, my contacts were, like, playing tricks on me. I was like, I don't see anybody over there.
3: Yeah.
30: And there wasn't.
3: And Archie didn't have to punt last week, so his legs should be nice and fresh. Yeah. And I would love for him to not have to punt again today. That would be fantastic.
30: That would be nice. But the idea of special teams being under a microscope, and then it got blown up last year because Nebraska excelled at them. I think it's another area here where it's a heightened sense of awareness from Husker fans paying attention to special teams.
3: And, I mean, we can't not have put points on the board.
30: Yeah.
3: But if we get the opportunity to kick a field goal, whether it's 40, 50, 20, it has to be 3 points. Because 3 points matters when you get into windy, cold games or when possessions are at a premium because we're running against a team that's going to try and limit our possessions, which I think North Dakota is going to try and do today. When you have an opportunity to put any type of points on the board, it can't be a pucker moment, everyone's holding on, like, is this going to go? You need to have confidence in your kicker, confidence in your operation, snap, hold, kick, protection, where, hey, this is going to be 3 points, defense, we just flipped the field, now go, because missing a field goal energizes a defense and an offense like crazy on the other side as well.
30: No question. Fans, protect your future this game by buckling up, putting the phone down, and finding a sober ride if you've been drinking. This traffic report brought to you by the Nebraska Department of Transportation's Highway Safety Office. Let's get a check of our traffic in and around more Memorial Stadium. Here is Trooper Brett.
5: Good afternoon, Husker Nation. Trooper Brett here with your Nebraska State Patrol Husker Traffic Report. Traffic is starting to pick up as crowd volume builds downtown ahead of tonight's kickoff against North Dakota. Remember, with the concert immediately following the game, expect high fan density around Memorial Stadium all evening. No major incidents to report. Just a reminder to fans coming from the east and west to exit prior to I-180 to bypass work zones and bridge construction delays. Make sure to slow down through active work zones and follow officer directions. Remember, false starts cost yards on the field, and speeding causes crashes on the road. Keep your speed in check so everyone makes it to kickoff safely. I'm Trooper Brett with the Nebraska State Patrol Traffic Report on the Huskers Radio Network, brought to you by the NDOT Highway Safety Office.
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30: Welcome to Tunnel Walk Through Time, a segment where we reflect on Husker football games of the past. I'm Camden Cohn. Today, we travel back to September 19th, 1981. On this day, 45 years ago, the 17th-ranked Huskers hosted the 19th-ranked Florida State Seminoles. The Huskers were 0-1 after a tough 10-7 loss to Iowa, while the Seminoles were 2-0 with wins over Louisville and Memphis. So Nebraska, looking to bounce back offensively, was the first to crack the scoreboard. They started from their own 12-yard line and marched down the field. On the 10th play of the drive, Nate Mason found the end zone for the Big Red.
15: Florida State in a five-man front, and they fake handoff. Mason keeps the ball. He's running the end zone. Touchdown! Mason, 8 yards off the right side. He faked the handoff and the pitch out, kept the ball, turned upfield, went into the end zone, and Nebraska goes on top by a score of 6-0 with 8:23 left to play in the first period.
30: That gave NU the 7-0 advantage early in the first quarter. After the Blackshirts were able to get a stop, the Husker special teams increased the lead to 10 as Craig Seibel knocked home a 24-yard field goal with a little over 3 minutes left in the first. The Seminoles, however, would mount a scoring drive in the second quarter as running back Ricky Williams powered his way in from 1 yard out to trim the Nebraska lead to 10-7. That was the score at the half as the Big Red offense was still trying to get out of their early season slump. Out of the locker room, the Blackshirts got a stop, and then the Husker special teams made yet another huge play to help out the offense.
15: All right, Ron Stark stands back at the five, gets a good snap, but oh, how he did hit that one. The wind is behind it, and the ball was taken at the 19-yard line by Fryer. Fryer's running to the left, trying to get a block. He turns upfield to the 35 to the 40. He's to the 45 to the 50. He's to the 45 to the 40. He's to the 30. 25, 20, 10, 5, and a touchdown! Well, there he is, the young sophomore from New Jersey, Irving Flyer Fryer.
30: What a return from Fryer, as Nebraska now led 17-7 midway through the third. On the ensuing kickoff, the Huskers made another big play.
15: And now the kickoff and the ball to Allen. Allen tossed up the ball. It's caught in the air and it's going to be run in for the touchdown. Tony Felice. Oh, this crowd is in a panic. On the kickoff, the ball went to Greg Allen about a yard deep in the end zone. He brought the ball out between the 10 and the 15. And he really got clobbered at that point. The ball went into the air. Mike Knox, the young freshman from Castle Rock, Colorado, hit him and knocked him loose from the ball. And Tony Felice, defensive end from Omaha, caught the ball before it hit the ground and ran it in for a TD.
30: The Big Red special teams was now responsible for 17 of Nebraska's 24 points, as all of a sudden, the Huskers had a commanding 24-7 lead. After scoreless drives for both sides, NU added a 21-yard Eddie Neal field goal early in the fourth to increase the lead to 20 at 27-7. The Seminoles were able to respond with a 3-yard touchdown to bring it back down to a 2-score game, 27-14. But Nebraska put the game out of reach thanks to Roger Craig.
15: Mark Maurer making his first appearance at quarterback, gives off to Craig. Craig breaks in through a hole. He's all the way up to the 15, to the 30. He's to the 40, the 45. He's across midfield, the 20. He's all the way home. Roger Craig just went 94 yards. And what a gorgeous run it was, with great blocks by Jeff Kropik and Anthony Steeles. He burst into the middle of the line, veered a little bit to the right, ran out of the arms of a couple of ball players, and he streaked 94 yards for a touchdown. And that may have broken some kind of a record from scrimmage. We can look that one up.
30: That run tied the Nebraska record for longest rushing touchdown in program history. And it put the finishing touches on a 234-yard day on the ground for Craig. That would be the final score of the game, as Nebraska prevailed 34-14. The Huskers would finish the season at 9-3 and ranked 11th in the AP poll. This has been Tunnel Walk Through Time. Next week, we'll travel back to 2011 for a matchup with Michigan State. Reporting for the Huskers Radio Network, I'm Camden Cohn.
16: Back here on Husker Game Day, Kyle Crooks joined by a very special guest as we get closer to kickoff here between the Huskers and North Dakota. 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Let's start here, because Cenex has been a longtime supporter of the Huskers. 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
30: 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It's been an interesting season for the ground game report because didn't necessarily expect Jamal Rhule to go off as he has. And then also, you know, the conscious effort to get other backs involved with Mekhi and with Isaiah. What's been your impression of how E.J. Barthel's handled the year?
0: Yeah, I mean, 3 weeks ago was one of the biggest question marks about this Husker offense was with the departure of Emmett Johnson and 80% of our offense production last year. What was that room going to look like? It was, why didn't we go get one in the portal? Why didn't we do this? And what Coach Barthel's been able to do with that group and the emergence of Rhule and also the growth of Nelson Mosey has been really, really helpful because, as you know, we're going to need all those guys. Like, one back making it all the way to the finish line, being the lead back, is pretty rare in college football anymore. Guys get

0: guy that's built to take those hits, because quarterbacks are not, unless you're built like Cam Newton or Anthony Richardson, you're not built to take the punishment that those running backs take.
1: That was a great impression, by the way.
0: I mean, that is a very accurate 1 a.m. Big Red reaction call right there.
1: Of course, yeah. Been there, done that, got the T-shirt for the Big Red reaction scenarios. All right, what's going to make you feel better? You said really nothing of last week. This is obviously a different challenge than Bowling Green. Is there anything that you can see tonight that's going to have you feel better than when the Huskers get on the plane to East Lansing?
0: Yeah, I really want to see our D-line shove it to this North Dakota offensive line. These are big, strong, prideful group on North Dakota offensively. This is the strength of their team, is their guys up front. They have some NFL hopeful guys. They have some guys that you really know can make a difference in this game. And there's a couple Midwest guys that this is going to be a team that they grew up rooting for, maybe grew up watching as the Huskers maybe passed on them as a recruit. And so they're going to come in with a chip on their shoulder, and it's going to be up to Whittington and Van Poppel and Cam Lenhart and those guys to really shut those guys down early, not let them gain confidence. And that'll give me a lot of confidence in this Husker defensive line heading into East Lansing next week.
1: How much emphasis are you putting on the first 7 to 10 minutes of this game?
0: A ton. I think it's a ton. It's going to be a tone setter, right? You want to come out as Nebraska. Yes, we gave you your respect during the week. We gave you your flowers, but now welcome to the Thunderdome, right? And we're going to lock the gates, and you're going to come out here, and there's going to be 90,000 strong, and we're going to show you why we are Nebraska and you are North Dakota.
1: Well, this went pretty much exactly how I thought it would go between the two of us, and looking forward to hearing you and Kyle in the booth and some nice comfy place to rest your elbows while you're up.
0: I will not be using the pads for my elbows. I will be standing the entire time.
1: Searles, appreciate it, man. We'll talk to you here shortly. Jeremiah Searles with us on our Landair Husker Game Day Show. My thanks to everyone that was a part of this one. Countdown to kickoff with Kyle Crooks. Coming up next, Huskers and Fighting Hawks coming your way just over 2 hours away from kickoff at Memorial Stadium. My thanks to Josh for pushing the buttons and keeping us on track here for this one. Kyle Crooks, countdown to kickoff coming up next.

0: This is Husker Game Day, brought to you by Landera Ag Finance. This is Big Red Football.
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7: We welcome you inside the Greg Sharp radio booth and say hello as the Nebraska Cornhuskers host the North Dakota Fighting Hawks from iconic Memorial Stadium. Hi again, everybody. I'm Kyle Crooks here on the CVA Countdown to Kickoff. Still plenty to do before we kick this thing off, which is around 6:15 p.m. Central Time. For the next hour plus, we will hear from Jessica Cootie, who has a conversation with secondaries coach. That is Addison Williams. Matt Coatney joins us with a check of the slate in college football for this Saturday. And boy, it has been an interesting and wonky one, that's for sure. We'll hear from our friends at Akers as well and catch up with UNL Chancellor Catherine Ankerson on the latest updates from the university side of things. Camden Conan crew also takes us through the Big Ten Blitz as they do on a weekly basis. We'll also get the opponent's perspective of tonight's matchup for the voice of North Dakota. That is Jack Michaels. Meanwhile, the Huskers come into tonight. They're 2-0. Pair of blowout wins over Ohio and Bowling Green. Last week, Nebraska cruised to a 56-7 win over Bowling Green, which featured a near picture-perfect night for quarterback Anthony Calandre. He finished up 20 of 24 at a new career high with four touchdown passes en route to a 35-0 lead at half. And a strong fourth quarter for the Huskers allowed them to finish with 56 in the box score. Wideout Ja'Cory Barney continues a great start as well this season and put together his third career 100-plus receiving yard performance with a pair of touchdowns as well. Both Barney and Quasi Gilmer, they both grabbed two touchdowns, the first duo with two receiving scores in the same game in 16 seasons. Defensively, Rob Orich's group had a pair of takeaways last Saturday, also a defensive touchdown from Nebraska native Derek Wacker. The Blackshirts allowed only 169 total yards and forced 6 three and outs. But with that, the matchup tonight are the undefeated Fighting Hawks of North Dakota out of the FCS and the Missouri Valley Football Conference. At 3-0, North Dakota has three blowout wins over LIU, that's Long Island, St. Thomas of Minnesota, and Portland State. So they have not played the juggernauts of the FCS heading into this one. They are ranked 6th, though, in both of the prominent FCS top 25 polls. The Fighting Hawks offense is averaging over 50 points per game along with 540 yards while rushing for 251 per game. All those marks are top 6 in the FCS. Their head coach in his second season is Eric Schmidt, who doubles as their defensive coordinator. The North Dakota defense is top 15 in total yards allowed while establishing the 6th best run defense in FCS. Schmidt also, he has a unique connection we'll talk about as the night goes along with Husker DC Rob Orich, going back to Orich's playing days and to his eventual replacement that Orich was of Schmidt. He was Schmidt's successor as the leader of the defense at San Diego State. Now, historically, this is just the third all-time meeting between Nebraska and North Dakota. The last clash in 2022, which was a second-half runaway for the Huskers, en route to a 38-17 victory. The first matchup coming way back when in 1961. It is a beautiful day here at Memorial Stadium, expecting the 413th consecutive sellout, 77 degrees. There is cloud cover overhead. There's been a threat of rain all day, but right now it is clear as the winds at about 8 miles per hour. 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Central Valley Ag, the official co-op of Husker Nation. Like we said earlier, it has been crazy and I'm sure frustrating for a lot of college football fan bases out there with how some of these games have played out on this Saturday. With more of that, my man, Matt Coatney.
8: Kyle Crooks, thank you very much. Time now for a Nebraska Lottery scoreboard update from the Greg Sharp radio booth. The Nebraska Lottery announces Powerball X's and O's. It's a new game where you pick eight NFL team logos and the starting jackpot is $1 million. With drawings every Sunday, top prize odds, 1 in 10 million. Well, every Big Ten team is playing here in Week 3, including sixth-ranked Ohio State. Coming off last week's loss at Texas, the Buckeyes were looking to get back on track, and they had no problem with the Kent State Golden Flashes.
9: Sand gets the snap, fakes a handoff, flips it into the left side where it's caught by Nate Robertson. He gets into the end zone for a touchdown. His first ever tight end Nate Roberts at Ohio State on a six-yard pass play, and the Buckeyes get their second touchdown of the day, and they have a 13-0 lead.
8: That's Paul Keels on Buckeyes Radio from Learfield. Jeremiah Smith became the all-time career receiving yards leader at Ohio State as they blew out Kent State 59-3. Buffalo at number 14, Penn State. The Nittany Lions have the second longest active streak of regular season non-conference wins, now at 28 after they blew out Buffalo 55-13. Akron at Minnesota. Gophers quarterback Drake Lindsey was 17 of 31 for 204 yards. And three scores, P.J. Fleck and the Gophers blew out Akron 41-7. Eastern Michigan at Wisconsin, Badgers quarterback Colton Joseph threw for four scores, 408 yards. UW had no problem with the Eagles today, 54-10. Southern Illinois at Illinois, the Fighting Illini are hosting FCS Southern Illinois today in Champaign. They are early in the fourth quarter. And the Fighting Illini of Brett Bielema lead the Salukis 41-10. Number 16, SMU at number 23, Louisville, a matchup of top 25 teams in the ACC. And homestanding Louisville took the lead after the game was tied at 7.
10: Two receivers to the wide right side. Dean Holtz, here comes a blitz. He avoids it. He runs. He throws to the end zone. Open man, McCoy chased it down and scored in the corner of the end zone. He is the real McCoy.
8: It's Paul Rogers on Louisville Radio. This game is tied at 14 apiece as they near halftime in a big one in the ACC. North Carolina State at Vanderbilt. Are you sitting down? You should be. With the Wolfpack up 31-28, all quarterback C.J. Bailey had to do is take a knee in the end zone, take the safety, and the game would have been over. That's all he had to do. Instead, this happened.
11: With 6 seconds to go, there's the snap. Bailey rolls toward the right. He waits. He waits. He is going to be sacked. Oh, it's a safety with one second. Did they knock the football loose? Oh, goodness. Did Miles Capers get the
12: touchdown? Touchdown.
11: Oh, get the football.
12: Unbelievable.
11: The
12: third,
11: they knocked it loose. You've got to be kidding me. One of the most improbable finishes in the history of Vanderbilt football.
8: That's Andrew Allegretta on Commodores Radio from Learfield. This one is beyond ponderous. I have watched this play 7 times, and I still don't believe it. C.J. Bailey, just fall down. Run out of the back of the end zone. Throw it into the crowd. Instead, he fumbled in the end zone with 1 second left. Vandy recovered, and the Commodores escape 35-31 with a win over NC State. I am glad I am not hosting Big Wolfpack Reaction tonight. That is going to be an ugly, ugly show. There are a lot of lightning delays around the country, including North Carolina at Clemson. They have been delayed for over 2 hours. They anticipate starting in about 20 minutes in Death Valley. North Carolina and Bill Belichick lead Clemson 17 8-15. 12th-ranked USC is on the road. They lead at the Rutgers. Scarlet Knights 17-7. They are nearing halftime in New Jersey. 17th-ranked Utah leads Utah State 19-0. They are nearing halftime. 19th-ranked Michigan. I don't know who they are. They are struggling at home with UTEP today, but they do lead at the half over the Miners 17-14. California is blowing out Wagner 39-7. Number 9, Texas A&M 7-7. They are tied at the half with Kentucky. 4th-ranked Indiana with a 7-0 lead over Western Kentucky late second quarter. And number 18, Iowa blowing out Northern Iowa 28-0 early in the second quarter. Tonight, next week's Husker opponent, Michigan State, is on the road at 3rd-ranked Notre Dame, 6:30 p.m. Central. Fans, protect your future this game day by buckling up, putting the phone down, and finding a sober ride if you've been drinking. This traffic report brought to you by the Nebraska Department of Transportation's Highway Safety Office. Well, here's a reminder to join me and former Husker quarterback Tommy Armstrong for Big Red Reaction after the game around 11 p.m. Central tonight. We'll take your calls, break down today's game against North Dakota. I'm Matt Cotney with you on Countdown to Kickoff, the final non-conference game of the regular season, Nebraska and North Dakota, coming up about 6:15 p.m. Central. You know, the Blackshirts have a deep and talented secondary. Addison Williams is in charge of coaching those defenders, and he's standing by with our Jessica Cootie.
12: Thanks, Cotney, here with Addison Williams. Well, week three here. How have preparations gone this week leading up to kickoff with North Dakota?
13: It's been really good. The guys have really been focused. Obviously, at the beginning of the week, we showed those guys the tradition that North Dakota has as a winning team, and they're, I believe, ranked number 6 in the country. So they've been focused, and they know that it's going to be a challenge for us in a full ball game on Saturday.
12: Let's talk about your guys, Andrew Marshall, starting with him and one of the leaders of this defense. Somebody like that that's one of the best in the country going into the season. What's the challenges to him each and every week in getting better at his craft?
13: Is understand this, Andrew. You're not competing against the guys at the University of Nebraska. You're competing against the guys across the country, and your ultimate goal is to get drafted next year. And the one thing I tell them, leave no doubt. You know, don't be sitting here next year, this next April, whatnot, wondering, am I going to get drafted? This is the time to prove that you're one of the best in the country. And so just continuing to push him each and every day, whether it's on the field or in the meeting room, to be the best version of himself.
12: How have you seen him just take on a leadership role for this defense, too?
13: It's been amazing because he's naturally a quiet guy. And last year coming in from FCS school, we had so many guys that had played a lot of ball here and that were seniors, so he didn't really say much. And it's something that he was challenged on in the offseason, really in bowl prep, and he's done a phenomenal job. He's really exceeded my expectations. I'm sure a lot of the coaches' expectations with it. He's taken and ran with it.
12: Danny Odom, your freshman, got a lot of more opportunities last week. How have you seen him really come on here over the last couple weeks?
13: He's a mature kid, and it's just really about getting his feet wet because although he's mature, although he's talented, he's still a freshman. Mm-hmm. And so he's been able to get his feet wet, got in on some tackles last week, so looking forward to him to play even bigger role this week.
12: Victor Evans got a black shirt, too. What about him, and just what have you seen out of him and his contributions to this defense?
13: The one thing about Vic is a worker, and regardless whether it's a good play, bad play, his demeanor never changes. And so that's something that we've built on, and he's become more confident within the defense. And with his technique, that was the biggest thing with him, just getting his technique right consistently. And so he's a very coachable guy. He's done a good job for us thus far.
12: Now you've liked Jeremiah Charles and his approach too, but just overall his approach too and the depth that you have, what have you liked about him and what he's been able to provide?
13: Yeah, Jeremiah, he's done some good things. Obviously, he's still thriving to be better at that spot. But it's 4 guys that we feel really comfortable with, and we're going to keep rolling those guys until we can find a solidified guy on the opposite side of Andrew Marshall.
12: All right, with North Dakota and the offense that they have, they do a lot of things well. What challenge do they provide for your guys and matching up with this offense?
13: As you said, they do a really good job, but I would say the biggest challenge is going to be the eye discipline because they get their receivers involved in the blocking game, but they also run trick plays. They run different over routes, and they create things where they all look the same, but then all of a sudden, boom, the receiver's breaking out, and they're telling it at the receiver spot. So the biggest challenge is going to be our eyes, and the second challenge I would say is setting the edges and tackling on the perimeter because I do feel like at some point in the game they're going to try to get the ball on the outside and see if they can beat us out there.
12: All right, a non-football game question, but you guys have been killing it on the recruiting trail. How important have these home games, these home night games been for you guys in bringing in some of the top talent?
13: at the end of the day, we got one of the best fan bases in the country, if not the best fan base. And so to get those guys here, whether it's a 11 o'clock game or a 7 o'clock game, it's amazing for those guys to get here and feel that atmosphere. It's really, really eye-opening for those guys. And when they even talk about when they're at other places, how this place is the best. So definitely got to keep getting those guys on campus.
12: Appreciate your time. Best of luck.
13: Thank you.
12: Addison Williams here with us on Countdown to Kickoff. All right, let's send things up to the booth and Kyle Crooks.
7: All right, good stuff, Jess. And you want to talk about one of the best position coaches, not just on this staff, but in the country. That's Addison Williams. And Andrew Marshall is playing himself into a Sunday guy. Danny Odom inflated his snaps last weekend with 26 snaps. Victor Evans, with all the football he's played previous to here, he continues to expand his role. And Jeremiah Charles, Larry Tarver, it's a pretty deep room that Addison Williams is working with this year. It's time for your Hy-Vee Elevate Your Tailgate winner, brought to you by Hy-Vee, proud sponsor of the Nebraska Cornhuskers. Hy-Vee, where there's a helpful smile in every aisle. Shelly Risley is the winner here tonight. Congratulations to Shelly. Tonight's Hy-Vee Elevate Your Tailgate winner. Also, fans, call a timeout. If you or someone you know is struggling or in crisis, call, text, or chat 988. It's free, confidential, and trained counselors are ready to listen. This project is funded by the SPF PFS grant through SAMHSA, contracted through DHHSNE. Well, it is certainly a busy time on the road as you head here to Lincoln, which is the case usually for every game day. So fans, protect your future this game day by buckling up, putting the phone down, and finding a sober ride if you've been drinking. This traffic report is brought to you by the Nebraska Department of Transportation's Highway Safety Office. And with more on that, here's Trooper Brett.
14: Good afternoon, Husker fans. This is Trooper Brett with the Nebraska State Patrol Husker Traffic Report. Interstate traffic is flowing smoothly this afternoon, but stadium access points are filling up quickly, causing some stop-and-go traffic, with fans heading into Lincoln for both the matchup against North Dakota and the post-game concert. Heavy traffic is primarily confined to Lincoln's main arterial streets and downtown corridors. Again, for east and west traffic, exit prior to I-180 to avoid local construction bottlenecks. Exercise patients near North 10th and 14th Streets. Watch for heavy pedestrian traffic and obey posted work zone speed limits. Husker fans, drunk driving puts everyone on the road at risk. Be a good teammate to your fellow fans and always have a sober driver lined up. I'm Trooper Brett with the Nebraska State Patrol Traffic Report on the Husker Radio Network, and this message is sponsored by the NDOT Highway Safety Office.
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12: Welcome back to Countdown to Kickoff. I'm Jessica Hootie and excited to be joined by one of our fantastic partners and friends here on the Huskers Radio Network. And someone you're probably very familiar with here on Ag Day, Kevin Clark, the president and CEO of Acres Equipment and our proud sponsor of the Huskers Radio Network Broadcast Center. 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
22: Well, thank you very much, Jessica. Of course, I enjoy being here all the time, not just on Ag Day, but it's obviously a special day for both me personally being here from Nebraska and growing up in the ag sector. It's really an extra special treat to be able to sponsor Ag Day.
12: We were trying to figure out, I believe this is year six that Ag Day has been a thing for Husker football and a game day, and I know that's really near and dear to you guys' heart, but why does that continue to be important for you guys to be a game day sponsor on this day?
22: You know, I think it's really special for us because agriculture plays such a big part in kind of the foundational aspects of everything in Nebraska. Mm-hmm. You know, 85 or 90% of the land in Nebraska is related to agriculture, and it impacts so many communities. And whether you're talking about, you know, ranchers or farmers or all the businesses that ag supports, it's such a great thing for the state and the communities, and that really makes it special for us to be able to sponsor a day like today.
12: You guys have such a great pulse always on just all the new things that are up and coming with agriculture and the technology and all that. Can you give us an update on that and how Acres continues to be involved with that?
22: Sure, that the technology continues to evolve really at an exponential pace in terms of what's happening, whether you're talking about the autonomous tractors that you hear about in the news, but it's more than just that. It's everything from all the information that you get, the speed at which you'll be able to farm, and also just the entire value chain that you get from all the technology. And proud to be associated with John Deere on that, but it goes well beyond that, too, in terms of everything going on with the technology and making farmers more efficient every day.
12: What's the difference between adopting the technology and fully utilizing it to create the value on the farm?
22: Well, in simplest terms, obviously, adoption is just actually bringing it to the farm itself and the utilization is using it at the end of the day. And that's really important to make sure that you get the full aspect of everything going on with the information that you get as well as the equipment you get. And our job doesn't just end when we deliver a tractor or a combine or a piece of equipment. It really kind of starts at that point in time in terms of all the technology you can use.
12: Can you talk to us just about the current environment of agriculture and why you guys continue to be hopeful about the future of agriculture?
22: Yeah, you know, the last couple of years, the climate in agriculture has been relatively difficult, right? It's very cyclical in nature in terms of what goes on. When you get a lot of high input costs, it has a big impact on farms and it has an impact across the entire sector. But it's very cyclical and obviously we're very you know, energetic about what's going to go on in the future here, not only on the technology side, but in terms of agriculture and feeding the world.
12: What's the importance of attracting young people and the students here at Nebraska? I know that's really important to the president, the leaders here at the university to continue to provide an excellent education, but to attract young people to be involved in agriculture and the tech industry and all the things involving in the agriculture industry.
22: You know, we not only love our relationship with Nebraska Athletics, but we also have a great appreciation for all the educational aspects as well. You know, we give a variety of different scholarships out. We're heavily engaged on the education side, whether that is, you know, training, you know, service technicians of the future or people that work in agriculture as a whole. And that's really important for that to bring those people into the industry because those young people are the future of what's going to happen and that their understanding of the technology and making sure they're engaged is going to be really important, not only for Nebraska, but for the ag sector as a whole. So it's very, very important.
12: I know people that tune in and listen to any of our broadcasts know that you guys have been a partner for a long time. Why does that work so well? Acres Huskers and the Huskers Radio Network?
22: Well, I think, you know, anytime you get to associate your brand with the Big Red N in the state, which is obviously probably the best known brand in the state, is really important and gets a lot of eyeballs on that and a lot of attention. And we're able to use that attention to be able to help our customers at the end of the day and engage with them, whether that's inviting some of them to the games and or just from a name and brand recognition standpoint. That's worked really, really well for us.
12: What else do people need to know about Acres and just your involvement with agriculture and across the state?
22: You know, we continue to be very active across all of the communities that we serve. We continue to grow and prosper with the state, and we look forward to the future of that very much and continue to grow throughout Nebraska. And I have to thank all the people that support us, whether it's the farmers, the ranchers, or all the individual people across all the cities and counties that we serve, and they do a great job for us, and we hope we do a great job for them.
12: And where, if folks need more information, where do you send them?
22: Obviously, you can go to akrs.com, acres.com. That's probably the easiest way to do it. But, of course, you can stop at any one of our 27 locations and get help at any of our stores as well.
12: Awesome. Give us an update on you. Last time we chatted, you had a new grandbaby. We've got an update on every time. He's been to a couple games. How does he like coming to the games?
22: Yeah, so, you know, James is just turned 2 years old. And he's already a big Husker fan. Mm-hmm. He either watches the games or comes to the games. I always have to laugh that, you know, within an hour of being born, he had a Husker outfit on, and he still wears a lot of Husker outfits, including to the games, and grow up and be a Husker fan for sure.
12: Got no choice.
22: That's right, no choice.
12: Well, we always enjoy chatting with you, and again, we greatly appreciate you guys' continued support here of the Huskers Radio Network and of Husker Athletics.
22: Great. Thank you very much, Jessica.
12: Again, Kevin Clark, the president and CEO of Acres Equipment, joining us here on Countdown to Kickoff. Got to step aside for a break. More coming up right after this.
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11: Back here on the Countdown to Kickoff as the Huskers get set to take on North Dakota, Kyle Crooks and my weekly conversation with UNL Chancellor Catherine Ankerson. Chancellor, it's so good to see you. Special day. Today is Ag Day here at Memorial Stadium. First things first, let's start here. The importance of Ag Day here for the university.
13: Well, thank you, Kyle. It's always good to be with you. You know, across the U.S., food and agriculture industries represent nearly 20% of the overall national economy. While here in Nebraska, agriculture is Nebraska's largest industry, with over 500,000 jobs, billions of dollars in exports, wages, and taxes. You know, we're proud to serve alongside Nebraskans in supporting this critically important industry, and I'd like to focus on one of the ways we do this, Nebraska Extension. It's a critically important and core component of our university's land grant mission. And listeners might wonder exactly what that means. UNL serves Nebraskans through the historic land grant mission of research, teaching, and engagement. That third component, engagement, is particularly demonstrated through Nebraska Extension. Engaging with Nebraskans wherever they are, connecting them with the resources, research, and innovation of the University of Nebraska, and bringing the university's Big Ten, flagship, land-grant resources, ag innovations, and community support to all 93 counties in the state. Importantly, this is not a one-way street. Nebraska Extension serves as a nexus of engagement for our entire university, amplifying knowledge, energizing communities, and accelerating innovation across the state. We do this in partnership with our Nebraska residents, and we are each stronger for that relationship.
11: Well, Chancellor, can you talk a little bit more about the Nebraska Extension, and then as well, there's 8 programs that help in this area?
13: There sure are, Kyle. And, you know, Nebraska Extension serves a really broad geographic expanse and has 157 years of impact on Nebraska. So with 83 county offices across the state, we serve all 93 counties. And that means connecting 350 experts to Nebraska communities. These experts embody the ethos of our strategic framework that every person and every interaction matters and are situated with expertise in those eight program areas you just mentioned. The first is 4-H Youth Development, Livestock Systems Program, Horticulture and Landscaping, Agricultural Profitability, Health and Well-Being, Early Childhood Programs, Rural Prosperity Nebraska, and Water and Cropping Systems. And Nebraska 4-H, which is a university program, reaches 1 in 3 Nebraska youth in both rural and urban settings. And through 4-H, these young people gain hands-on experiences that help them become skilled employees, creative thinkers, and good citizens. Nebraska 4-H, as with Nebraska Extension in general, brings a vast array of university resources and research as we partner with schools, after-school programs, and youth organizations to provide curriculum and educational content.
11: And with this, there's a lot of points of pride with ag and natural resource education. Can you go through some of those?
13: I would love to, Kyle. You know, I love sharing points of pride for all of us, as this is our university collectively. This summer, Nebraska was announced as a top 9% university globally for ag and natural resource education by QS World University Rankings. Nebraska improved its standing from 46th to 40th globally over the past year, reflecting continued gains in academic reputation, research impact, and international collaboration. That is 40th out of 475 universities worldwide and on the rise. Kyle, our listeners have undoubtedly heard the term bioeconomy recently. I want to let you know that the University of Nebraska-Lincoln is a core partner alongside Iowa State in a collaboration involving around 70 institutions and organizations across Nebraska and Iowa that will create a bioeconomy-focused innovation ecosystem in the region's rural communities. The funding for this initiative comes through the National Science Foundation's Regional Innovation Engines Program and was one of only 12 awarded in this cohort of funding. So let's talk about the University of Nebraska Tractor Test Laboratory, one of my favorite things. It is the officially designated tractor testing station for the United States and tests tractors according to the Organization for Economic Cooperation and Development codes and is located right on UNL's East Campus. If you have never visited the Tractor Test Lab, I encourage you to. And let's also talk about investment. For more than 50 years, our Institute of Agriculture and Natural Resources has been strengthening the overall prosperity and resilience of Nebraska, translating innovation and discovery into real-world value for Nebraska families and businesses. While the 2025 numbers won't be finalized until October, in 2024, the Institute of Agriculture and Natural Resources delivered a nearly $850 million annual boost to Nebraska's ag economy. You know, this is what the state's investment in the university produces for Nebraska's future. Roughly a 10-to-1 return overall.
11: We know Ag Day is such a source of pride for this university, and I get to learn a lot about it when I end this conversation. So, Chancellor, thanks so much for stopping by and having our weekly conversation. Good to see you.
13: Good to see you, Kyle. Thank you, and go Big Red.
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18: Joined here by Mike Harmon with Purdue on three. Purdue coming off an unfortunate overtime loss against Wake Forest at home, 38-36. Mike, Purdue outgained Wake Forest but couldn't finish the game late. What went wrong for the Boilermakers last week?
19: Well, they had opportunities, you know, throughout the game to kick some field goals when they got in the red zone and things like that. They had a chance to, you know, potentially win at the end of regulation, but they, you know, they went a little bit conservative and kept the ball on the ground and ended up kicking a field goal to tie it. But still in overtime, they had Wake Forest at fourth and 15 in the second overtime, but they were able to get the first down and then eventually won the game. So, despite the loss, there were some good things that Purdue did that maybe they can build on as they go into this week and then the rest of the year. But, yeah, it was a tough loss, one that they felt like they should have had. But, you know, maybe it makes them a little bit better this week and in the future to pull out a game like that.
18: Purdue played just one Group of Six opponent this season, that being Indiana State in week one. How does playing Power Four opponents like Wake Forest early in the schedule help Purdue learn and prepare for the rest of their schedule?
19: It will, because this is all Purdue's going to play here from now on. They got UCLA, which opens the Big Ten season for them, and then they have Notre Dame, and then the rest of their schedule is Big Ten team. So it's all Power Four from here on out. The thing with Purdue is the cloud is that they haven't beaten a Power Four team since 2023. So that's hanging over their head. 18-game Big Ten losing streak is hanging over their head. They just got to figure out a way to push through in some of these games to finish the job, whether it's scoring or making a defensive stand. But I do think playing a Wake Forest will help them as they get into the Big Ten schedule when you're, you know, they've got Illinois, Minnesota, and, you know, Maryland coming up in the next month and a half. That you know, a game like that should help them as they get into those conference games.
18: And finally, Purdue opening up conference play this season against UCLA, a team they haven't played in 45 years. What should be the focus for the Boilermakers to be able to pull off the huge upset over the Bruins?
19: Trying to stay awake with an 11 o'clock Eastern kickoff, I guess. with welcome to TV land. It's a long trip for them. It's a late game, but, you know, that's just part of the landscape that you have to deal with. They're trying to keep their offensive momentum from last week into UCLA, which is probably going to have a better brand of athlete than Wake Forest did. And then defensively, they're going to have to deal with a talented quarterback and a new coach, a new system. So they've got to figure that part out. But yeah, it's a nice challenge, and you know, it's part of the new Big Ten where you haven't played anybody like in four decades, and it's interesting. And they're back in the Rose Bowl, and Purdue didn't make the Rose Bowl a whole lot during their tenure, so they're excited about that. But it's a great opportunity for them to open the Big Ten season on the road at UCLA, and again, if they carry over some of the things they did last week, I think they'll be in the game. They'll have a chance. But they got to keep their penalties down, and they've been pretty good about limiting their turnovers so far. And that's something that can't pop up now that you get into conference play.
18: You can catch Purdue take on UCLA at 10 Central on the Big Ten Network. Mike, thank you for joining us. Now over to Christopher Sullivan Diaz with Northwestern.
1: Thanks, Matt. Here to talk about the Northwestern Wildcats is Louis Vaquer with Wildcat Report. Louis, the Wildcats have a new look on offense with newly minted offensive coordinator Chip Kelly. What kind of offensive season can Northwestern have with him at the helm and their new weapons?
2: Yeah, I think everybody's looking forward to, you know, Chip Kelly's offense. They brought him in as an offensive coordinator. They had a heck of an opener. The Northwestern had, I think it was 497 yards of offense. They scored 34 points. They started with a bang. First play out of the gate, first snap of the game, they went for 71-yard pass to Griffin Wilde. So I think people are excited about that. They had a few injuries that first game, so hopefully they'll be a little more healthy with Colorado coming into town on Saturday.
1: The Wildcats have a challenging Big Ten schedule with six top 25 ranked teams ahead of them. What determines a successful year going into their grueling schedule?
2: Yeah, you talk about challenging. Not only that, they've got three playoff teams from last year on the road. You know, they play Ohio State, Indiana, and Oregon, all of them on the road this year. So it's a brutal schedule. I think they're going to have a better team. I don't know if it's going to translate to more wins. If they can get through the regular season at 6-6 and make a bowl game again, I think everybody would be happy. But I think the ceiling, you know, maybe 7, I guess 8 would be the absolute ceiling for wins. But if they can get 6 or 7, I think everybody would be really happy about the direction this program is going in moving forward.
1: Wildcats face off against the Colorado Buffaloes. What are the keys to victory for Northwestern?
2: Yeah, I think it's a couple things. You know, I mentioned the injuries. So Northwestern had two guys out, and they had one guy out on the offensive line, the Zomo Radakai. And then Jackson Carcello, their starting center, went down. Michael Kilbane's their best defensive lineman. He missed the game, as well as defensive tackle Migo Jackson, another starter. Then Hayden Elligon, the starting wide receiver, went down. So, you know, they were down five starters by the end of the game in the opener. They had a week off. Hopefully those guys can get healthy. You know, they're going to need them. I think it's Northwestern's offensive line against Colorado's defensive line is going to be a big key to the game. Colorado's got a veteran front. They held, I think it was Georgia Tech, to 51 yards rushing. They got some good dudes up there, and that's going to be a key to the game. And then Northwestern's got to get a pass rush. That's something they didn't get a sack against South Dakota State. Julian Lewis, the Colorado quarterback, had 366 yards and 4 touchdowns last week. So they're going to have to put a little pressure on him. They're going to have to, make it a little uncomfortable for him to win the game on Saturday.
1: Northwestern faces off against Colorado at 6:30 on Fox. Louis, thank you for your time.
2: Yeah, thanks for having me. Appreciate it.
1: Now I'll send it to Hayden Gary with Michigan State.
4: Thanks, Chris. Here to talk about the Spartans is Dalton Shetler from the Spartan Media Network. All right, so to start, Michigan State has been pretty dominant early this season. What are your thoughts on how the season is going and some takeaways from the last 2 weeks?
12: I think the biggest thing that fans wanted to see with Pat Fitzgerald coming at to Michigan State was
20: a bit of a resurrection of energy and belief and really getting to a standard that people have come to know and love with Michigan State football. And what that means, I mean, Michigan State, I think if you do a lot of word association throughout history, people would do the identity of toughness, physical, hit you in the mouth. I mean, we say the words around mid-Michigan, pound, green, pound. Everybody knows what it means for Michigan State football and just punching people on the ground. And so you wanted to see some of that toughness get reinstituted. You wanted to see an energy. And Pat Fitzgerald is that and then some. And he has come here with all sorts of energies, created a bit of a life with this program. And you've gotten to see some of that toughness and physicality right out the gates. Last week, you had Michigan State run for nearly 200 yards in the second half alone against Eastern Michigan. They started a little bit slow. And look, the team is certainly, it's year one of the Fitzgerald era. They certainly still have imperfections and things that they're looking to grow and improve on. There's no question about it. But you are getting sustainable effort for 60 minutes on end, and you're getting a lot of heart, you're getting a lot of attitude and a lot of belief, and that all gets back to what people know and love about Michigan State football.
4: The team travels this week, heading off to Notre Dame, who's ranked number 3. What can we expect to see out of this matchup, and what are they going to need to do to pull off this major upset?
20: Well, I think for this one with Michigan State heading there to Notre Dame, and you said they're the upset. Pat Fitzgerald's had some success in South Bend, if you go back over time. As a player in 1995, when they took the purple to Pasadena, it started with an upset win against Notre Dame at Notre Dame when he was a linebacker. He went back in 2014 and led Northwestern as a head coach to an upset win over Notre Dame in a one-score ball game. So he's got some success with the place and certainly an experience with the place. As for what it would take, look, this is a very talented Notre Dame team. A lot of people actually are expecting Notre Dame to maybe end up being the national champs when season end comes around. I think if you're Michigan State, you're looking for a couple of things. I think you're looking to out-physical Notre Dame. I think if you have an advantage or a margin to explore, it's about being tough, not backing down, taking advantage of things maybe along the line if you're able to, and just kind of trying to hit them in the mouth and try to keep hitting them in the mouth. And one thing we learned about Michigan State in the opening win against Toledo, Michigan State held the football for 43 minutes and 16 seconds against Toledo. Now, they wanted to score more points than the 30 than they put up against the Rockets because a lot of the drives ended with field goal tries. But nonetheless, it shows you that Michigan State can hang on to the football. And in a game where you're maybe put as or billed as the underdog heading into it, being able to control the time of possession is a big key, I think, in the recipe of upsets throughout history. And Michigan State's shown they've been able to do that. So I think it's about time of possession. I think it's about not making mistakes. And I think it's about just being as tough and as physical as you can and hit them in the mouth.
4: This has been the Big Ten Blitz presented by Groundworks. My thanks to Matthew Mills and Christopher Sullivan Diaz for their help, and Mike Carman, Louis Vacare, and Dalton Shetler for joining us. More of Countdown to Kickoff after this.
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23: We welcome you back into the Countdown to Kickoff and preview another night game at Memorial Stadium and now dive into our Pioneer Opposition segment with the voice of the North Dakota Fighting Hawks. That is Jack Michaels. Jack, it's good to chat with you. Great start to the season, for sure, for the Fighting Hawks. Seventh in the country in FCS. The offense has averaged over 50 points per game, over 500 total yards per game. What's been your

0: reps in the second half, but the ones look pretty good. And you know, tonight might be a different story, but at least off to good starts, fast starts, and led by a pretty talented quarterback and an experienced offensive line. It's been fun to see early on.
1: Yeah, and we'll get to the quarterback play here in just a little bit with Jerry Kaminsky. But Eric Schmidt, I mean, it's interesting. You look at, you know, Danny Freund and Eric Schmidt and the connection they have to North Dakota, and that certainly matters with the passion of this place. And Eric Schmidt has a connection with the Nebraska defensive coordinator and Rob Orich. But with this being his second season FCS playoffs last year, how has he maybe turned things around for North Dakota over the last couple of years?
0: Well, I think when the keys were handed to him, you know, it was somewhat of a rush. I mean, you jump in, you're coming to your alma mater, where you excelled at. You know, you've been out at the FBS programs. Now you get the job and you come back. And I think for Schmitty to come back and then just assemble, try to develop his philosophies, his culture, build on the culture that's already been there. You know, players that are coming and going, players that are coming in, and you're putting all that into one season, and it's almost like your wheels are spinning and you're trying to balance all these plates and move forward at the same time. And I think Eric did that extremely well. And now, you know, in the wake of that season, a little playoff run last year, which was good, now you see that grasp even more so with traction and feet on the ground. And you see the players that certainly have bought into his what he calls junkyard dog mentality. And you bring Danny Freund back. You mentioned Danny Freund. You know, here's a guy that slung it pretty good in his days as a player at North Dakota. He goes out, you know, and he spends some time on the Pacific Northwest at South Dakota State. Now he returns, the man genius that is the offensive coordinator. And then you marry that defensive mindset that Eric Schmidt has and the mentality he wants his players to play with. And then from the offensive side, you bring Danny back and Danny Freund. Good luck to opposition sometimes trying to figure out what Danny's going to run with because he is unpredictable at times, sometimes to a fault, and it's been a nice combination. The program certainly has had that Eric Schmidt traction. I talk about it, and it's no secret that they've started out pretty hot. Obviously a different bird tonight, but it's been good to see.
1: Yeah, we were talking with Rob Orich, the DC here with Nebraska, and he mentioned that Danny Freund could be a little bit unpredictable, exactly to what you're talking about. And he also mentioned at the quarterback position, Jerry Kaminsky, everything really runs through him, which is usually the case for a football team, but especially with Kaminsky here with this North Dakota offense. I look at how he's improved, and I see the completion percentage is certainly up this year, but last year was his first real opportunity to be a starter. Sees that. How has he improved even more here this year?
0: Well, I think just as human nature develops, certainly we see it in sport where as you get another year, more reps, you know, you're put into more situations where decisions have to be made, and sometimes you choose the wrong one, or guys that try to make plays as opposed to eating the ball. And I think a lot of quarterbacks are like that. It's such a high-profile position. Everybody wants to make plays, but should you? And I think for Jerry, that's one thing I've seen him, his ability to make smart decisions, and I've seen it this year already, and sometimes it's okay to eat a ball and live to play another down. Sometimes when I'm rolling out, maybe I don't have to try to fit into this window. Let's live to play another down. And then his ability in his progressions to read, he's accurate. You know, Kyle, you look at what his numbers, you talked about his accuracy. So that's in there, and he's got good guys to throw to, possession guys, slot guys, skill guys. And just his read and knowledge, a coach's son, cerebral, handles the huddle well, commands the huddle. And with his that full camp and that Manning Passing Academy where he showed off some of those skill sets that he had against FBS quarterbacks and doing that. So I just see a gradual development with Jerry Kaminsky where his trajectory from that quarterback position is really, really sharp. And I think he's still got a big ceiling. I don't think we've seen everything yet, even though we've seen a lot.
1: Defensively, of course, the head coach has a background in defense and was the DC at San Diego State where Rob Orich eventually became and you know, took that position. But their identity, of course, is going to be tough on defense. And no Lance Rucker, that's a big name that a lot of people know around here, preseason All-American, had the off-season foot injury in camp. So what can we expect, even without Lance, in terms of the possibility of disruption for North Dakota defensively tonight?
0: And I think that is going to be the key. And I don't, you know, this thing, both teams, everybody's touting the offensive numbers as they should. I mean, Nebraska

0: and obviously just hang 50 on you. North Dakota has been doing that to the opponents that they've had this year. But I think that that's not a game North Dakota wants to get into. Let's see who can score more points. You're just going to need to get a stop. And you're right. My heart bleeds. I mean, this is the game even a year ago. I'm thinking, man, wait till that Nebraska game. That Lance can one of the top edge rushers in the country, and and he breaks his foot in right before the start of the season. The good news is with Lance is that they're expecting him to return in October. But it's a deep enough room. Caden Vig on one edge rush is a big, tall, relentless guy. Brody Thornton, who stepped in that spot on the edge for Lance, has been more than serviceable. Really a good edge rusher, and that scheme and Eric Schmidt. It's odd because that scheme, you might see an edge rusher dropping back. The pressures that will come in this defense, that nickel is more like a hybrid, and you could see that attack coming from a nickel spot. So I'm sure for Nebraska, they'll figure this out, but they're going to see some looks tonight that maybe they haven't seen. But it's going to be a task to keep some of the big red down from putting their foot on the gas. But I know that Eric Schmidt will have him coached up, and he's had him coached up this week to try to defend and put as much pressure as they can on Nebraska.
1: Final one with Jack Michaels, voice of the North Dakota Fighting Hawks, says it's North Dakota, Nebraska here tonight from Memorial Stadium. All right, just the outlook of FCS play and what the expectations could be for a potential postseason run. How is this roster built to maybe put their name in the hopper for a national championship?
0: Well, you see teams that win, that move on and win national championships, whether it be the Montana States of this world or certainly North Dakota State, who has put on just some unprecedented things while in the FCS level now in the Mountain West. And I think when you build up that, you always have to stay healthy. I always said North Dakota's been building to get depth, Kyle, and you know this, that, your margin for error. Tonight, North Dakota's margin for error is very small. You're going up against a program with bigger guys, fast guys, depth, all that kind of stuff. Same token in the FCS. Those teams that have some of that depth, you see make pushes towards national championships, and North Dakota's no different. I think this team is built to make a run. They do have depth. I talked about the rooms. The tight end room's got depth. The edge rusher's got depth. Veteran offensive line with good backups. So I think they're in a spot now to make a run. We'll find out as it moves forward. Conference play for North Dakota begins in a week. Eventually, they're going to run into the South Dakota States and Illinois States, very high-ranking teams. But I believe they're going to make a nice run this year. They're built for it. And you know what? They embrace every opportunity. That's one thing about 18- to 22-year-olds. Sometimes it's just talk. This team buys in. Eric Schmidt has poured into them, and they bought in. And, we'll see it tonight. Win, lose, or draw, they're going to go out there and leave it on the field. And they genuinely do that. It's a very mature, business-like team. And, boy, teams of that mentality that just put their feet and toes in the grass and play are fun to watch. And I think they're going to make a nice little run. I'm optimistic about the season.
1: Yeah, no doubt. Jack, great stuff. Really appreciate you hopping on, and we'll see you up here in the press box.
0: Awesome to be in Lincoln again. You bet, Kyle. Thanks for the time.
1: Jack Michaels, the voice of North Dakota, joining us here on the Countdown to Kickoff. Fans First Century Pioneers led the way in crop genetics and agronomic innovation. Changes in agriculture come and go, but the Pioneer brand stands strong. Also, fans, protect your future this game day by buckling up, putting the phone down, and finding a sober ride if you've been drinking. This traffic report is brought to you by the Nebraska Department of Transportation's Highway Safety Office. Now let's take a look at the busy roads coming into Lincoln. Here's Trooper Brett.
2: Good afternoon, Husker fans. This is Trooper Brett with an updated Nebraska State Patrol Husker traffic report. With kickoff against North Dakota drawing closer, game day traffic is now heavily concentrated around Memorial Stadium. So expect typical game time gridlock. We are getting reports of a significant amount of tire tread on the road on I-80 near mile marker 391 eastbound. It is on the lane marker, so just keep an eye out. Don't overcorrect and exercise caution in the area. It's a big game at Memorial Stadium tonight for the Huskers, so let's make sure every seat is filled by keeping our roadway safe on the way to Lincoln. Remember, when you're driving, the road deserves your full focus. I'm Trooper Brett with the Nebraska State Patrol Traffic Report on the Huskers Radio Network. 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
1: Back here at Memorial Stadium, just over an hour until we get this one kicked off between the Huskers and the Fighting Hawks out of the FCS. They're ranked 6th in both of the major FCS polls, so be a big test tonight for the Huskers before the start of Big Ten play. Clouds are starting to hover overhead. So with that, we're going to head down on the playing surface in just a moment to Jessica Cootie. 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All right, Jess, tell me some good news, hopefully, about what is on the forecast here for the weather.
21: Well, Kyle, per usual, I got a chance to chat with Rusty Dawkins, the official team meteorologist here with Nebraska, also with Channel 8 here in Lincoln. He did tell me that, for now, good news. It looks good. The storms are staying south. He did say that does not mean that there's no chance. There is still a slight chance for storms, for lightning. If those do come in, it would be in the second half. But for now, it is looking good. It looks like it is going to stay south of us, and it is not going to impact this football game for now. He said, but there's always a slight chance, so don't say never. But, hey, winds out of the north about 10 to 15 miles per hour. It's dang near perfect down here, Kyle, right now. So he's going to stay in the mid-70s and then maybe towards the end of the game get down to the high 60s. So it is pretty close to perfect down here right now.
1: So if there's a small chance and it becomes a reality, we know who to blame. That is Jessica Cootie down on the sideline. Jess, now it's time for your Prairie Valley keys to tonight's performance. What do you want to see?
21: Well, I'm going to go with what I've been hearing all week from coaches and players and the areas of needed improvement from the first 2 weeks. And I'm sure Searles will be able to talk a lot more about this as we get to him having the offensive lineman in the booth today. And that's the pass protection. I saw it on the sideline last week, too. You could sense some frustration. The head coach, Matt Rule, coming over, chatting with the offensive line. But that's got to be an area of improvement as you get more and more into Big Ten play and you see some of these big defensive fronts from Big Ten teams. Also, the special teams play. Also saw that on the sideline, just a big area of frustration. You did see the block punt, but those penalties got to get cleaned up, got to make some things happen. We heard Coach Rule really talking about Ja'Cory Barney and that he should be up for the Jet Award and should be making things happen in the punt return game. So hopefully those special teams errors can get cleaned up as well. And then also this is a thing that got made big over the last couple of weeks too, but just the lack of opportunities to pass rush. It just has not been there, but they feel like they're going to get some opportunities here tonight, so make the most of them. And those are my keys to today's performance presented by Prairie Valley Seeds.
1: Yeah, good stuff, Jess. And I talked to Rob Orich earlier this week to that effect, talking about, hey, there's been sort of this rumble and the fan base talking about not getting sacks, quarterbacks to the ground. But the reality is they've only had 12 or 13 true drop back and pass rush opportunities. So there is some context to the number or lack of sacks that we've seen so far for the Huskers. Also of note, of course, Anthony Calandria. He goes back to work coming off a career-high 4-touchdown performance. He's the first Husker since Tommy Armstrong, who's going to be on Big Red Reaction with Matt Cotney later tonight, with back-to-back games with 3 or more passing touchdowns. He enters here tonight 9th in the FBS in passing scores. So a lot of gaudy numbers for Calandria. Finished up last week 20 of 24, 4 touchdowns all in the first half. The Huskers had a TJ Lateef touchdown pass late in the game, so that was a total of 5 passing scores between Lateef and Calandry, and the hope is for Nebraska that they'll get a chance to get TJ Lateef reps later in this game. This is the first meeting between Nebraska and North Dakota since 2022, and it wasn't all sunshine and rainbows on that day, especially in the first half. Nebraska had to pull away in the second half for a 38-17 victory. Also of note for the Fighting Hawks, they have their band here. It's not something you see a whole lot, but they've traveled here from Grand Forks, North Dakota, and they are down to our right, so you get the full college football flavor for both sides here at Memorial Stadium, expecting that 413th consecutive sellout crowd. Fans continue to file in. We'll also keep you updated on the weather as well, as there's overcast skies on a beautiful night here at Memorial Stadium. Coming up here on the pregame show, well, it's the Matt Rhule pregame show. Had a chance to catch up with him yesterday about this North Dakota team, what his expectations are for this Husker team, and there's a lot to get into with the head coach. Plus, Jeremiah Searles will join us a little bit later as we get closer to Tunnel Walk and kickoff. So Matt Rhule, my conversation with him is coming up next.
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0: All right, Coach, another night game here at Memorial Stadium and a good team coming in here. But, you know, let's start here. Improvement in what you wanted to see from week one to week two against Bowling Green, and the message to the guys as you get ready for another tough opponent.
2: Yeah, just, you know, we want to go 1-0 this week against a championship caliber program, a ranked program, a program that's, you know, when it stopped so far this year. And so for us, it's been about, you know, understanding who they are, what we have to do against them, understanding our game plan. And every week, you know, we look at the last game as sort of an autopsy, you know, see what we did well, see what we didn't do well, double down things we do well, and try to consistently improve and just have continuous improvement throughout the year.
0: When you look at Anthony Calandria, his practice habits, I mean, he's such an intense guy, but have you seen his practice habits and what he's done since he's been here in spring to what you've seen on the field in the first two games?
2: Well, I mean, he practices every play like it's the game. And I think even in you know, just helmets, like even in, you know, run-throughs, like he's playing at the tempo and pace. And the great gift from that is you don't have to speed up once you get to the game. You know, when you speed up, you have a tendency to hurry. And he just is always playing at the same tempo, game tempo. And I think it makes Ja'Cory, it makes Quaz, these such talented players.
0: Nothing goes better with Husker Sports than Fairbury, made with premium cuts of beef and pork and no byproducts or fillers. 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We step aside and we preview North Dakota right after this.
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0: 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Well, Coach, you had a block punt this past week, and of course, you didn't like how it was picked up there and how it was handled after that. But special teams, what do you see there, and just overall making that operation to have a block punt there?
2: Yeah, I mean, it was great design by Brett and Nick. It was well executed by Jeremiah Jones, Justin Shiggs, and then obviously Quinn blocking the punt. You know, we had a great kickoff return out to the 40 or 50 by Isaiah. So I think we have good players that hopefully are seeing that special teams are an opportunity for them to go play. And, you know, we don't fair catch kickoffs. We don't just concede those plays and just play offense and defense. We want to let the guys play. And but to do that, they have to prepare, and then they have to go out there, execute, and then when they have a chance, go make that play that Quinn made.
0: When you look at North Dakota, they average over 50 points per game, over 500 yards of total offense. Talking with Coach Orch yesterday, their offense, I mean, it runs through their quarterback. Kaminsky's very talented. What do you see from their offense as a whole on tape?
2: Well, it's well put together. It's, you know, got a lot of zone read base. You know, they're gonna, it's a downhill run game with an excellent offensive line, good backs. You know, the two receivers are very talented, and the quarterback, you know, kind of makes the whole thing go. And so, you need precision in terms of, you know, hey, who has the handoff, who has the quarterback when he pulls it, who has the routes that they'll throw off of that. But it starts with having the ability to win up front and take away just sort of the downhill 4, 5, 6, 8 yard runs that turn into 20, 30, 40 yard runs.
0: And defensively, their head coach, of course, has a defensive background, but they took a big jump last year when he took over. Of course, the Omaha kid who's, I mean, it's sensational. He was hurt in fall camp, won't be here in this game. But when you look at the talent they have on that side, what do you see defensively?
2: Well, they have a great scheme. And to your point, Rucker is an excellent player. I feel for him that he's hurt. I hope he can get back and as they make their championship run. But you know, defensively, they're physical, they're tough, but they have a scheme that's as difficult as any scheme that we'll see. Lots of pressure from different places. It's a 3-4 base that morphs into a 4-down, that morphs back to a 3-down. So Justin Evans is going to have a great day, and our tackles are going to have a great day. He's understanding where we're going and who we're going to.
0: 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We step aside, wrap up with Coach right after this.
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0: 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All right, Coach, you know, FCS, you have FCS talent on this team, and it's a huge part of what you guys do. But when you see a good FCS program like this one that's coming in here, what do you see from guys like that that maybe have a chip on their shoulder?
2: Yeah, I mean, they have good players, and they've taken the time many times to develop, you know, their fourth and fifth year seniors. You know, when I was in the NFL, trust me, we drafted Jeremy Chinn in the Southern Illinois in the second round, and he was a great NFL player for us. So, I mean, great players come from everywhere. I think the biggest thing when you think about North Dakota is it's a well-run program for many years. They know what they're doing. They know where to recruit. They know how to develop. They play together. They have a great style with which they play, and they make it difficult. They make it difficult to get up on them. You know, it's hard in some of those games. You can just blow somebody out. Like, they're an excellent football team. They keep it close, and when the time comes, they go try to win the game. And so we're expecting a four-quarter battle versus a team that knows how to win.
0: Final thing, Coach, honoring Coach Osborne after the game, first living member into the State Nebraska Hall of Fame, but what he, of course, has meant to this place and his support that he's given you, pretty cool honor that he's received.
2: Yeah, I mean, you think about all of Coach's contributions to the state, you know, both as first at Hastings College and then as an assistant coach, then as a coach, then, you know, as a politician, then as an athletic director, then everything he's done for our youth with teammates. I mean, I can't think of anyone more deserving. And on a personal note, I'm very grateful to how he's eased our transition and done everything he can to help us.
0: Well, Coach, appreciate it and good luck tonight.
2: Thank you.
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10: Welcome back to the Greg Sharp Radio Booth at Memorial Stadium in Lincoln. I'm Matt Coatney. Let's take a quick look at a Nebraska lottery scoreboard. There have been a lot of lightning delays around the country, but Kentucky and ninth-ranked Texas A&M, an upset brewing in College Station. The Wildcats lead at the Aggies 31-14, 8:22 to go in the fourth. A game that has been delayed for a second time, Florida State leading number 10 Alabama in Tuscaloosa 21-13. South Carolina leading Mississippi State 13-0. They are early in the second quarter. In the Big Ten, 12th-ranked USC leads at Rutgers 35-28 late in the third quarter. 19th-ranked Michigan leads UTEP at the Big House in Ann Arbor 45-17 midway through the fourth quarter. And 4th-ranked Indiana leads Western Kentucky 30-0 midway through the third quarter. I'm Matt Coatney in the Greg Sharp Radio Booth at Memorial Stadium in Lincoln. Get ready, Nebraska. Husker football coming up next.
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2: The power of a group is exponentially greater than the amount of people that are in it when we're all connected to each other. When we step onto the game field here, there's a level of intensity you have to go to as a defensive player in order to play at your best. It's a dark place. You want to be composed with what you're going through with your mind, but there's an eagerness for violence that we're looking to see.
11: Two high safeties, press covers, chest high snap, rusher comes, tunnel the screen, right Kumpa in, blow, he's blown up. Left post on the edge, devoured. Dawson Merritt brings him down for a loss. Spirals over the middle, caught underneath Nelson, 40 at the right hash, 35. Splits through, stays on his feet. Nelson,
12: handoff up the middle.
11: Shot out of a cannon, it's roll. Into the end zone on a headlong dive. That's your dagger on opening day. Have yourself a day, 2-5.
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1: Welcome into Memorial Stadium as we get you closer to kickoff with the Nebraska Cornhuskers hosting the North Dakota Fighting Hawks out of the FCS for week three of the season for the Huskers. Hi, everyone. I'm Kyle Crooks, and soon to be joined by former Husker Jeremiah Searles, who let him in the booth, filling in for Jay Moore. Jessica Cootie is down on the sidelines as well. Huskers dismantling Bowling Green last week, 56-7. Efficient play from the quarterback, Anthony Calandra, headlines that victory for Nebraska and now sets them up in their final opportunity to get right before Big Ten play. Michigan State next week on the road in East Lansing. With that, we welcome in Jeremiah Searles. How you doing? Bob, welcome to the booth.
13: Oh, it's fantastic to be in the booth, Kyle. Haven't gotten to call a game in Memorial Stadium, so full circle. Playing here, now up in the booth with you and Ben and the whole crew. Couldn't be happier to be here.
1: Filling in for Jay Moore tonight. Jay will be back with us next week, a 4 o'clock kickoff in East Lansing. So, Jeremiah, let me ask you, the first 2 weeks you've been on Big Red Reaction, you've fielded all the calls. Most of them have been positive up until this point. How do they continue to get more positive calls late into the night? Coat and Tommy Armstrong on Big Red Reaction.
13: Yeah, I mean, the biggest thing in this game, Kyle, is we have to control the line of scrimmage. This is a North Dakota team that prides themselves on their offensive line, their ability to run the football. We need to control the line of scrimmage on both offensive and defensive sides, impose our will, control the tempo of the game. And I think that's really going to dictate the complete outcome of this game.
1: And you look at North Dakota, all right, defensively, they're a really good test. This is the best quarterback that they'll play, at least up until this point, right? You'll play better quarterbacks in Big Ten play. But Jerry Kaminsky, he is elite, 22-year-old senior quarterback, one of the best quarterbacks coming out of Wisconsin in his senior year of high school. He won the Manning Passing Academy Skills Competition against some of the top FBS competition. He's the real deal.
13: Absolutely. He understands how to get through progressions. The thing that the only chink in the armor is that maybe he puts the ball in harm's way, but he does a great job of knowing when to pull the trigger on getting out of the pocket, not letting things close on him, not letting things get around him, knowing when to use his legs. We're going to be very disciplined in our rush lanes with this Husker black shirt front.
1: And he's been much better in terms of being a turnover-prone guy. He's just 11 touchdowns and 2 interceptions. Those 11 passing TDs, that's tied for the most in FCS through 3 games for North Dakota. Also, his completion percentage has gone up here through 3 games. Last year, he finished 58% on his completion percentage. This year, he's 77%, again, just through 3 games. But he has been off to a really, really good start. Down on the field, both North Dakota and Nebraska are currently warming up. It is overcast overhead. The stadium lights are on, and they'll start to take effect perhaps a little bit earlier with those looming clouds. Jessica Cooney down on the playing surface. Jess, what are you seeing down there?
21: Well, guys, it's, again, because of the timing of tonight's game and then our broadcast, it's a little bit of a later warm-up time, so I won't be able to give you all the starters and what I see in that, but yeah, it's starting to fill in a little bit. It feels great down here on the sideline, that's for sure, but we're going to hear from them in just a little bit. But Gabrielle Union, Dwayne Wade down here taking photos with all the recruits that are down here. A little bit smaller recruiting class that are down here today than that was down here last week, but still a good group that they're excited about, and they are excited to take pictures with the stars down here on the sideline. That never hurts, right? But I can report right now that Jordan Ochoa is in street clothes and will not be available tonight. The junior defensive lineman, we saw him leave the game last week. He went into the medical tent, came out, was really trying to go, went up and down the sideline, was just really limping pretty badly. I know he tried all throughout practice this week to get right, but just couldn't get there. So he is not available tonight and is not even suited out. Caleb Benning is a guy that's been progressing and trending nicely to get to where they want him to be fully healthy. He suited out, was a full go last week, but again, just they wanted to be very cautious with him, so did not play. They held him out on a lot of things last week, but tonight, Damon, his dad told me that that he's going to get to play a little bit. He might be on a pitch count, but he's going to be on some special teams as well as get some time in the defense is what they're hoping. So that is the injury report presented by Nebraska Physical Therapy Association, because getting back on the field starts with the right care. 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And, guys, I'll continue to keep an eye out and pass along as we continue to move forward here through the pre-kick show.
1: Yeah, great stuff, Jess. I've always said if I didn't hurt my knees, I probably would have turned out to be like Dwayne Wade. You know, just how my game goes, athleticism, all that. I'd be the one throwing alley-oops to LeBron James if not for my knee injuries. So good to see D. Wade, Gabrielle Union, who's a Omaha native. They're in the house here tonight. You're listening to an exclusive broadcast of the Huskers Radio Network. The following may not be disseminated without express written consent. 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Also, tonight's kickoffs, they're brought to you by Wyffels Hybrids. Wyffels Hybrids is exclusively focused on corn. That means our only priority is helping farmers grow the best possible corn crop. When you succeed, we succeed. Think corn. Think Wyffels. Jess also had a chance to catch up with D. Wade and Gabrielle Union a little bit earlier in the pregame, so we'll play that conversation coming up in the second segment. 6:16 kickoff tonight, so a little bit delayed to the normal 6:02-ish kickoff that we had last week. Fans continue to file in as we get you closer to kickoff north of a half hour from now between North Dakota and Nebraska. We continue with more of the pre-kick show right after this.
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1: Well, teams warming up for tonight's matchup, Nebraska and North Dakota, about 34 minutes away from a kickoff. Huskers look to head to 3-0 before the start of Big Ten play. Michigan State is on the horizon next Saturday. Cloudy skies overhead, about 75 degrees overcast, about 7 to 12 mile per hour winds here tonight. So, down on the field, we mentioned earlier Jessica Cootie had a chance to talk with Celebrity Row. We have a couple celebrities down there, Dwayne Wade and Gabrielle Union. Of course, Gabrielle Union has ties to this area. She's from Omaha. D. Wade, one of the best players in NBA history. So that's some pretty heavy stuff down on the field. Here is that conversation with Jess, D. Wade, and Gabrielle Union.
21: All right, here with Gabrielle Union on the sideline. Well, how does it feel to be back in Lincoln, Nebraska?
32: It always feels great to be back. I'm a Nebraska native. And if you're from Nebraska, there is one team you root for, and that's the Cornhuskers. So it's always an honor to come back, and I always like bringing more people back to experience that Nebraska hospitality.
21: Yeah, how do you explain this fan base to people that maybe don't always get it?
32: You got to bring them. You got to bring them so they can feel the Nebraska love. We have the kindest fans. I mean, historically, like, we are known to have the kindest fans, the most passionate fans, and we travel, not just here at Memorial Stadium, which is the second largest city in the state, the third largest city in the state, on football Saturdays, but we travel and we're still kind.
21: I know you're from here, but what do you love the most just about being here at Nebraska on campus?
32: Tailgating. Tailgating. Like, we're trying to defend our 2019 Flip Cup Championship, and we lost.
21: You lost.
32: We lost a five-game series in the, you know, in the fifth game.
21: Who's the partner?
32: I mean, there was eight of us.
21: Yeah.
32: D kicked us off, which he's never been like the kick. Like, you start us off, and he's not a drinker. Not in that way. But he was a gamer. He's a gamer.
21: How much appreciation do you have just when you leave and come back for this place?
32: I just love the kindness. Uh-huh. And the compassion, and that, like, once you're a Nebraskan, like, no matter where we are in the world, Nebraskans find each other. And now he's a part of that. No matter where he is, people are like, go Big Red.
21: I was going to say, are you a Nebraska Cornhusker fan now?
0: Yeah. I've adopted it. When I got married, it was a part of the nuptials. So, yeah, we're here for sure.
21: And you enjoy coming back to Lincoln?
0: Yeah, I enjoy seeing her light up. You know what I mean? You get to see the kid in her a little bit, just being back in her element. So I enjoy that. And it'll be great to walk out of here with a dub, too, though.
21: Awesome.
0: Yeah.
21: Great, Seven. Great to see you guys on the sideline.
32: Great to see you.
1: Great stuff with Jess down on the sidelines. D. Wade, apparently he was just filming Gabrielle being interviewed during that, and then Jess kind of pulled him in. So it... We have a couple of Flip Cup champions up here, too. Searles was Flip Cupping with some energy drinks earlier. I mean, he's about seven energy drinks in right now. Of course, Jeremiah Searles, he is filling in for Jay Moore tonight. The view from the field, it's a nice one. It's a little cloudy. You have some team warm-ups on both sides, scouting North Dakota, some of the starters and backups right now to our right. And you have the wide receivers running pass patterns to our left. Calandria, Kalen, TJ Lateef throwing to those guys at the current moment. That is the channel view from the field. 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All right, Searles, you've played many night games here at Nebraska. How and why is it different?
13: You know, first of all, it comes with just the mental load of waiting all day. Right? You have your meetings in the morning, you get done at like 9:30, and then you just kind of sit. And the process that you have to go through as a player to get yourself ready to go, but not to ramp up too early or too late, takes some time. So I'm glad we had the night game last week, get another one this week. But once you step into this stadium, it's just all about getting yourself geared up and ready to go for 60 minutes. And once you get to that point, once you get out here for warm-ups and start getting things going, you have your process dialed in. Now it's just about coming out, having fun, executing, and there's no place better than this place at night.
1: Well, we got to talk to you about offensive line play. That makes the most sense. I mean, you know a lot about it. So through two games, what does it show on tape with this offensive line for Nebraska?
13: Yeah, they're just getting more and more comfortable with each other, Kyle. You know, offensive line is one of those positions where you have to work together. Five must equal one. And you have two new starters in there, Brendan Black and Paul Mubenga. They come in, Gunnar Gatula. And so you have kind of this new combination. And as I've seen week one to week two, they're just starting to flow better every single week. Justin Evans does a great job pointing the points out. That sends the communication tidal wave down to each edge. And you're seeing Elijah Pritchett, when he plays well, he's looking like an NFL draft pick. Justin Evans is still playing at a high level. And that's really been a lot of talk on the running back, but the offensive line has been the engine that's made this run game go.
1: Let's flip defensive line. There was a lot of talk in the offseason about where this team is, who they had to bring in. Even Rob Warch admitted to me on the coach's show earlier this week. He said, My biggest concern is that we might be pushed around on the defensive line. He hasn't seen that in fall camp. He hasn't seen that through the first two games of the year. Where do you sit right now on the defensive line?
13: Yeah, no, Whittington's been a great surprise. He's been really impressive the way he's been able to disrupt in both the pass game and slicing in there on the run game. Still waiting for some guys like Anthony Jones and Riley Van Poppel to pop a little bit more and make some more of those negative plays, those TFLs, that ability to put them behind the sticks. You know, Ohio was one of the games early on they started running around, but I feel like this defensive line group has some depth to it, which we haven't had in previous years. So getting a lot of fresh bodies out there that can go out there and contribute has been a good sign for times to come.
1: Let's pop back and forth. Let's go back to the offense. How much fun do you think Dana Holgorsen's having right now with the trio of backs those top three receivers that I think as a collective are just as good as any of the top threes in the Big Ten. But his ability, you have to guard the width of the field against this team. Jet sweeps and also the explosives. Calandry as a runner. I mean, he's got to be having a lot of fun with that play sheet.
13: Oh, my gosh. He's just in his bag of tricks. Ben and I were talking about it on the pregame show. I don't even think we've seen the deep into the bag of tricks. But so much about what Dana can do with the pre-snap motions, the post-snap motions, getting guys moving, it makes the eye candy for the defense look at a million different things. And when you have linebackers and you have safeties that are trying to figure out what's happening in the motion game, and then here comes Rule right down the middle, Dana Holgorsen can go anywhere he wants with the ball. We haven't even seen the play action out of Lindenmeyer yet. We haven't seen the deep shots to Hunter yet. There's so much left in this offense, but I promise you, Dana Holgorsen is so excited to be able to gear things up as we head into Big Ten play.
1: How about North Dakota and some of the players over there that they want to prove that they can play at this level? This is a tryout maybe for some of these guys as to where they might be next year. Now, for North Dakota, it's a shame. Lance Rucker, who's a preseason All-American FCS edge rusher at 11.5 sacks last year. He played high school football at Millard South. He's from Omaha. He's out until mid-October. He broke his foot in fall camp, so that's a huge bummer for them, and I'm sure what he wanted to do tonight. But if you're an FCS guy, there's some good ones on this Husker team. This is an opportunity to show out on this big stage.
13: Yeah, I mean, that's what college football has turned into, these first 3 weeks of what used to be called the cupcake, the tune-up games. These guys are playing for big money now. The transfers up to Power 5, the ability to come in and show yourself on a stage like this on national TV, and really this might be the biggest stadium that these guys get to ever play in. I'm looking at the running backs and Langama and those guys that want to show out and say, hey, I am worthy of playing on a Power 4 team next year, and those guys are going to give you your best shot for 60 minutes here because this is a little bit like their Super Bowl. And let's not forget, Kyle, they play Kansas State really into the deep water early parts of this year. They are not afraid to come in and look at these FBS teams and say, hey, we might be FCS, but we know how to play football and we play a physical brand.
1: Yeah, 38-35 was that decision last year against Kansas State, so they have some history, and their head coach is Eric Schmidt. He was the defensive coordinator at San Diego State and then left to take the job at North Dakota. And who takes over the D.C. opportunity at San Diego State? That's Rob Orich. Those two are connected all the way back to the playing days in the state of Minnesota for Rob Orich. So there certainly is a connection there between these two coaching staffs. North Dakota off to a 3-0 start. They are 6 right now currently in the FCS Top 25. Jess, let's send it down to you for the latest.
21: Well, guys, again, with the pushback of the team activities and our pregame show moving on schedule, just now getting a chance to check out the team warm-ups and getting a little bit of a inkling, I guess, of who might be the starter, and the running back situation continues to be the same. Mekhi Nelson did take the number one snaps, and then quickly Jamal Rule came in and took, again, the second number one snap. So I think we'll continue to see a healthy dose of all three of those guys. They continue to be very pleased with all three of those guys. For the second straight week, starting at inside linebacker, it will be Chambliss and Foster. And at the corner spot, it will be Andrew Marshall and Victor Evans. We heard Coach Addison Williams talking earlier. They're still continuing to have a rotation there at that corner opposite of Andrew Marshall as they find what guy works best on that spot. As we saw Danny Odom get a lot of opportunities last week, but they're still trying to figure out who that opposite corner is going to work best for this defense. But I'll give you an update in the break, Kyle. I know you're looking for it on the rest of the starters. Also, Williams-Winery going to get the start tonight as well.
1: Great stuff. Our eyes and ears down on the field, Jessica Cootie. You'll hear from her throughout tonight. We'll step aside here on the pre-kick show, and we come back, we'll have starting lineups, get you closer to Tunnel Walk and kickoff here from Lincoln.
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